0: muted.
1: No.
0: I mean, I'm nosy to the point where I kind of would want to, like, see what would happen. Like, I am nosy, but yeah. It is kind of, like, graphic. Like,
1: it's very graphic.
0: I don't know if I'd be able to sleep after watching that.
1: I mean,
0: I don't know.
1: Even just talking about it, I'm, like, getting chills.
0: Yeah.
1: But it's something that, as a media outlet ourselves, we do need to talk about.
0: Yeah.
1: Crazy. But yeah. So, this is Music Mashup with Maggie on WSBU 88.3 FM, The Buzz St. Bonaventure. If you are just joining us, sorry about these deep topics. Jane and I we felt the need to talk about some deep topics today. But, this is, normally we talk about pop culture, but right now the news has a lot of just, like, awful things going on that we feel the need to talk about.
0: Don't worry, we'll switch back to the Kardashians in a little bit.
1: We'll be back to the Kardashians in a little bit. Don't worry. We'll also be talking about, like, Halloween costume ideas and stuff like that. So,
0: and SNL, because there was some crazy
1: Shane
0: stuff.
1: Gillis.
0: Yes.
1: Yeah, we've got a lot coming up for you guys. But for now, we are going to listen to Escape, the Pina Colada song by Rupert Holmes. This just feels like it should be played in the grocery store. All of the music that I've played already and will be coming up, it's shopping music. So I hope that you will enjoy this one here on 88.3 FM, The Buzz.

0: That was Escape, the Pina Colada song by Rupert Holmes. So we will be talking about more lighter topics moving forward here tonight. I definitely think nothing could get worse than Lethal Injection and Roller Coaster Death. So
1: yes, this will be like kind of lighter and more mindless stuff, to be honest with you.
0: Yeah, more of our normal pop culture style news and just drama in general.
1: Yeah, so today we actually want to talk about Kourtney Kardashian and Jennifer Lawrence. So Kourtney Kardashian and Jennifer Lawrence are now in an online internet feud because Jennifer Lawrence said in an interview that her least favorite Kardashian sister was Kourtney.
0: Fair.
1: Because Kourtney likes to make a lot of announcements about, I'm not going to be doing this, I'm not going to be eating meat, I'm not going to be wearing this. And Jennifer said, why do you have to make an announcement out of it? Why can't you just stop doing whatever you're going to do, not make it a big deal? And then Kourtney Kardashian responded, I'll slap the F out of her. And then she also said, F that B word, Jennifer Lawrence. She thinks she's one of my sisters. I'll slap the S-H-I-T out of her, invite her over, and we can go for it like she's my sister. So she basically was not having any part of that.
0: Yeah. Kind of crazy.
1: I think it's kind of funny. I like that Kourtney stood on business. I wouldn't say she's my least favorite Kardashian, but I will say...
0: Who's your least favorite?
1: Maybe like Bruce, now Caitlyn. I feel like I don't like him. I don't know. She rubs me the wrong way.
0: That's fair.
1: Anything against like him having the sex change or anything. Like, that's fine. Like, do whatever you want to do.
0: Just personality-wise,
1: yeah. I don't really like Caitlyn.
0: Yeah.
1: So.
0: Yeah, that is very fair. Yeah. I personally do not like Kourtney Kardashian. Out of like the sisters, she's my least favorite. But I don't know.
1: Well, I feel like Khloe is like very down to earth, and
0: exactly.
1: Then Kim seems like generally
0: Kim's just Kim.
1: Kim, like, she's so funny though. Like, she's very like
0: she's just got Kanye West babies.
1: Like. Yeah, she's just she's like kind of ditzy, and I kind of relate to that because I feel like I'm like that too sometimes. So, and then I like Kendall because she's like supermodel, but I have heard in like reports that she can be kind of rude to like customers and stuff at restaurants, which doesn't shock me. I mean,
0: yeah,
1: she's a freaking Kardashian Jenner, so
0: yeah.
1: And then Kylie's got like a very successful business, so I like that for her.
0: Mm-hmm.
1: But yeah. Kourtney like has kind of been under the radar. Like, she has her Poosh Vitamin brand, and
0: oh, that's her brand.
1: Yeah, it's like in Walmart now. They're taking over everything. Like, Khloe Kardashian's popcorn is now in Starbucks.
0: Oh, the cloud,
1: yes,
0: cloud corn or whatever.
1: So me and my mom tried it this summer, and it literally just tastes like someone dumped like protein powder on top of popcorn.
0: Oh,
1: it was kind of chalky, and I really wanted to like it. I really did, but it was just almost too chalky.
0: Oh well, that's. You know what, that happens with these influencers, celebrities who come out with products. I mean, happens a lot for sure. I feel like sometimes they have their flops, and then sometimes you got like Skims, and
1: yeah,
0: then it pops off.
1: And people are begging Kim to bring back the KKW Beauty because, like, apparently people are saying, like, the lip liners and stuff, like, lasted really long. And this one girl was like, I have this lip liner from, like, 2012, and I'm saving it until my wedding day because it's so good and they don't make it anymore.
0: Just like when people say, oh, saving my One Direction perfume for my wedding day.
1: Yes.
0: And stuff like that.
1: Yeah.
0: I mean, it's crazy how some things like that, they stop selling them before they can, like, go out of style. Whereas, like, Jeffree Star, his products are in Dollar Tree now.
1: Yeah, I remember when he was like really popular, and he was mad when he saw his products at Marshall's. Now it's like
0: now it's in Dollar Tree, and he's apparently like posted up with some NFL player.
1: Oh, so
0: under
1: new
0: the
1: man?
0: Radar.
1: Okay,
0: under
1: Jeffrey.
0: The radar a little bit. I saw that this weekend on a TikTok, and then something that he had posted. It was all really, really strange. People are trying to figure out who it is.
1: Oh wow!
0: But I haven't been able to figure it out yet.
1: I liked him before there was like a whole scandal with him and Shane Dawson. I don't remember what it was about, yes. But I really did like them.
0: There was always something going on with him and Shane Dawson. Shane Dawson fell off too. I mean, yeah. Did you ever watch his conspiracy theory videos?
1: I was just going to bring that up because I remember thinking they were so scary back in the day. And now looking back, they just sound like so stupid. I'm like, how was I scared about this?
0: But some of them were kind of good.
1: Yeah, he low-key ate.
0: Who would have thought we'd be talking about Shane Dawson in the Grand 2-6? I mean,
1: seriously, he was like a thing from like 2019. Like, I think that was like the last year I really watched him was like that time period. Yeah. And then when COVID happened, I feel like it fell off.
0: I mean, him and Trisha Paytas.
1: Yes.
0: Love her. She's doing great things. She's going on some like tour right now in the UK, I guess.
1: Good for her.
0: Yeah.
1: We were talking about wild baby names a few weeks ago.
0: Malibu Barbie.
1: Yeah, Aquaman.
0: Elvis, Aquaman. Why did that not come up?
1: I know.
0: I guess that's just her brand. And I mean, I don't think it's her children's legal names for sure.
1: Yeah.
0: Like, no way that she's going to be like that. Maybe Elvis is, but I don't. I think she's also trying to hide her children's identities in that way.
1: That's good.
0: I mean, she shows their faces online, but she doesn't, like, I don't think that's their real names. And if they are, honestly, that's kind of cute.
1: Yeah. I don't know if I'd want to go through life as Malibu Barbie.
0: Not
1: but
0: Malibu Barbie, it would be but just funny. Like Malibu.
1: Yeah.
0: That's like not a bad baby name.
1: No, it could be
0: not
1: way worse.
0: Not my cup of tea.
1: I'd rather be Malibu than Elvis. I feel like I would not want to be called Elvis. No. But I know a few kids like named Presley down south. Like
0: Yeah, that's a very popular name.
1: Yeah. And I think there's some people here with that name too.
0: Yeah,
1: so
0: I know a few
1: That's
0: people.
1: Not that bad. But yeah.
0: Yeah. Kind of crazy.
1: Speaking of people getting canceled, Shane Gillis got canceled this week at SNL.
0: SNL, that was insane. His monologue. And he dropped the F-bomb on live TV.
1: Oh, wow.
0: Bought FCC fines for that one.
1: Yeah, he probably is in some legal trouble after the whole thing with his PR team.
0: I mean, it's kind of crazy, but SNL hasn't made any statements about any of that.
1: They've been under fire for like that before with like other male celebrities there, like, and all the jokes just seem to be kind of like misogynistic, and that's why people were canceling Shane Gillis, because the joke he made was about like, oh, I haven't been to the gym in so long, and now women only dress like and he said like a really derogatory term about like how women dress at the gym.
0: Yeah, not great. And that's crazy that he said that on live TV too.
1: Yeah.
0: I mean, you gotta think about that. Yes, he's a comedian, but that's awful.
1: And it's just like a very insensitive time to call women these derogatory terms when the whole thing is going on with the Cornell 7 case. Like, it was just very tone deaf. I don't know how that monologue even made it that far and got approved with everything going on in pop culture right now, because the Cornell 7 case has been everywhere. So I just think it was very bad timing for that.
0: Yeah, timing's not always great, and that's what gets you canceled. I mean, if he were to say that any other time of the year, not on that big of a stage, okay, maybe he's not getting canceled. But he said it on live TV at a bad time.
1: I heard people commenting, like I saw people commenting, and someone was like, this is not your best friend's like basement, and you guys are just like sitting around talking, like you're going on live television and calling women a bunch of like slurs for how they dress at the gym. Like, so a lot of people were very upset about it online, especially with everything going on with like women's rights and stuff right now.
0: Yeah, definitely not great.
1: No.
0: I mean, I didn't watch it myself. I normally watch SNL, but I haven't season
1: watched
0: yet.
1: It. Yeah.
0: I did watch a little bit of the Dakota Johnson one, but that's just because I love her.
1: Yeah. I haven't watched SNL like consistently in like a few years either. They used to have some really good like skits and stuff that I'd like watch on YouTube, but I think like the last one I actually watched, not to keep talking about the Kardashians, was Kim's. And hers was good. Like, she was like one of the most watched people on that, and they did like a funny one where like one of the actors was pretending to be like OJ, and he was like, you guys never invite me around anymore, because like their dad was a lawyer for OJ Simpson. So that was really funny.
0: I love when Timothée Chalamet is on SNL.
1: Yes, he's good with Pete Davidson too.
0: Skeet, Skeet, your Skeet. Yes. Do you know that one?
1: Yes, I know that one where they were like they're the white trash rappers. Yeah.
0: I mean, little Tim had a rap career at one point in high school.
1: His SoundCloud
0: era. I feel like a lot of teenage boys in high school have that SoundCloud era, and some of them translate over to college and then their post-college or post-high school career.
1: My friend who goes to school in LA, actually, when she was a freshman in college, she went on a date with this guy who was like a SoundCloud rapper, and he was like telling her that he was going to make it like big. So, I don't know. Good luck to that guy. Hope he's doing well. Yeah, hope he makes it big. One. But, yeah, I don't know.
0: Yeah, that is.
1: It's like the male equivalent of saying you're an influencer, because I feel like there's more female influencers, like, unless you're like a bodybuilder or something.
0: Yeah, you have a good point there. I feel like SoundCloud rapper and some sort of trying to be an influencer, that's the like gender opposites.
1: Yeah.
0: There.
1: Some people blow up, like that Chloe Park girl who has that whole sweatshirt brand.
0: Yes.
1: Or Chelsea Park, I think her name is.
0: I know who you're talking about. I've definitely seen her online. But yeah, a lot of interesting things going on online right now. Stuff that I'm not necessarily fully tuned into until I look into it further, because I just don't care.
1: Yeah.
0: But yeah, that's kind of crazy. But okay, we are going to listen to another song here, and then we'll be right back to talk about Cheesecake Factory, because I love Cheesecake Factory, and then Halloween costumes, other such things like that. So this is going to be You Make My Dreams Come True by Hall & Oates. So I hope you enjoy here on 88.3 FM, The Buzz.

0: Alrighty, welcome back. You're still listening to Music Mashup with Maggie here on WSBU. So we're going to talk a little bit about the Cheesecake Factory. Went there over break, had a great experience. I've only been there 3 times now, I think. Jane, you said you've never been there before.
1: No, unfortunately. There's one kind of close to our house in Mississippi. It's like 45 minutes away near Louisiana, so I want to go eventually and check it out.
0: Yeah, honestly, I drive 30 minutes for it. I drive down to the King of Prussia Mall. It's great. I actually think I went to a different one this time. We have quite a few close to me, which is crazy.
1: Yeah.
0: But I like it. I've only been there 3 times. But shout out to my waiter. I have recently turned 21, so I wanted to get a fun drink, okay? And I didn't know what I wanted because I don't know what I like yet.
1: Right.
0: So he suggested that I get this Georgia peach drink. It's got like blended peaches in it.
1: Oh, nice.
0: Which I normally hate peach, but this was not too bad.
1: All right.
0: But he was like, yeah, this is trending online right now. So this is what all the young kids are getting. So I was like, okay, might as well get that. And then something like, I see the Cheesecake Factory all over Instagram and TikTok. Right now, it's trending to get the crispy chicken Casalita, which is a chicken breast that's lightly breaded and sauteed to like a nice crisp golden brown color. It's served with a lemon sauce and it comes with asparagus and mashed potatoes. But right now people are swapping out the asparagus for a side of pasta and getting extra sauce.
1: Ooh, okay.
0: But like mashed potatoes and pasta, my dream world.
1: Yeah, that sounds so good.
0: I love mashed potatoes and I love pasta. I mean, I was talking to my mom about it after we had eaten and she was like, no, like why would you get both? And I think it's just the young people. I think it's a young people thing.
1: Why wouldn't you get both? That's like the dream rotation right there. You got everything you need.
0: You got protein, you got carbs, you got potatoes.
1: That's kind of a vegetable, you know?
0: No, a potato. No, I'm kidding. Is a starch, not a vegetable. Every time my mom asks me what vegetable I want with dinner and I see tater tots, she's like, that's a starch.
1: Oh.
0: Which, okay.
1: Well, at least you got some of the food groups.
0: Yeah, at least we got most of the food groups there.
1: Dairy, I mean, I guess.
0: Yeah, you got some dairy in there too.
1: I don't know.
0: Lemon, so you get a lemon sauce, so do we count that as like a food group?
1: Yeah, the cake could be like, I don't know if there's milk in like the cake. That's also dairy.
0: Yeah, I don't know, but that's what's trending online right now. Personally, I didn't get that though, as much as I wanted to. I got the chicken Bellagio. It's a crispy chicken breast over a basil pasta with a Parmesan cream sauce. And it comes with prosciutto and arugula on top.
1: Oh, wow.
0: It's really good. Yeah, it looks really pretty on this picture, too.
1: I saw that there's orange chicken, too, on the menu. They got, like, every sort of thing going on.
0: Cheesecake Factory has a huge menu. I mean, literally huge.
1: Humongous. I want to go so bad and just get, like, a big slice of, like, cake.
0: They probably have over like 200 things on their menu.
1: Yeah,
0: like just looking at how many categories they have, they've got 30 categories including drinks.
1: See, now that you mentioned drinks, that brought me to this weekend. I went to Ellicottville Fall Festival and I went with my roommate Sam, and we were there, and we both turned 21 this year. She's only like 2 months older than me. Everywhere I went, they ID'd me. They did not ID her boyfriend at all.
0: Really?
1: And I was so mad because we went to this wine sampling tent and the lady like filled her glass all the way. She barely put a splash of wine in my glass. Mm. And I was like, this is discrimination. If you think I am under 21, you can ask for my ID. Don't discriminate me and don't fill up my glass barely. Yeah. Like, I was so ticked off by that because how hard is it to be like, ma'am, can I see your ID? It's really not that hard. I was so mad.
0: I feel like that's something that's not talked about.
1: Ever. Yeah,
0: like if they're not even gonna check, then why are they still serving too? I mean,
1: yeah,
0: like, when I was also in Philly this weekend, like I sat in the 21 plus section on the balcony. You have to be 21 plus to go up there and sit up there. They checked my ID at the door at the concert.
1: Yeah,
0: so did the bartender. I'm pretty sure she also checked. But like they give you a wristband anyway.
1: True.
0: But like, they were checking everybody's ID. Even my mom, who turned 50 next year. They checked her ID. They checked our ID at the place we went after we got our cheesesteak.
1: Oh,
0: like,
1: wow.
0: We needed to wait for my dad, our designated driver, to come pick us up. So we went to another place just to go sit and see the vibes and the city a little bit. So
1: Nice.

0: Like, they checked her ID there, too. They checked mine, too. It's funny because everybody that checked my ID that night was like, ah, freshly 21, huh? And I was like, ah, yeah, thanks. Yes. Remind me, please. But I like that they checked my ID. It's kind of thrilling and exciting because, like,
1: it is.
0: I don't like my picture eats. Yeah, I like my picture. I liked my under 21 ID though a lot better. The picture.
1: Yeah.
0: Nothing comes worse than my passport picture though.
1: Oh, I hate my passport picture. Mine's, I think my hair is like really bad in that. I like this license photo, but I did spend like 2 hours getting ready, and then my dad was really mad because we were at the DMV for like 2 hours waiting because I made us late because I wanted to do hair and makeup. But it did pay off.
0: Yeah.
1: But
0: yeah. When I drove down to get my new license picture taken, I was like so tired, but you know what? I got myself ready that morning and I was ready to go, ready to be picture perfect, picture ready. Because that ID is going to carry with me for another 4 years.
1: They'll be checking it at the Cheesecake Factory again.
0: Yeah, checking it at the Cheesecake Factory.
1: Hopefully.
0: Yeah, I need to go back to the Cheesecake Factory ASAP. I wonder what the closest one to Bonaventure is. Can we get a little Google search going here, Jane?
1: Yes, I can Google it. Don't worry.
0: I didn't even think.
1: Let's see. Closest.
0: I also got a wonderful slice of cheesecake to take home because I think eating it there is stupid. It was so good.
1: Let's see. There's one at the Walden Galleria Mall in Cheektowaga, New York.
0: Oh, wow. So that's like an hour
1: and a half. That's pretty close. We should go.
0: Yeah, so we need to go.
1: That would be a lot of fun.
0: If anybody has suggestions about what we should get,
1: please text.
0: Yeah, text us if you have our number or DM the WSBU account on Instagram and I will check that and I will probably get what you suggest. Unless you tell me to get, what's that kind of fish? They have the one fish where they keep the head and the eye on
1: there. Oh, ew. I don't know what
0: Bronzino?
1: That is. Yes.
0: Yeah. Don't tell me that. I will not get that.
1: Someone's going to DM that and be like,
0: and
1: get
0: when
1: this.
0: You do, I will not answer you. Okay.
1: Yeah.
0: Oh, I got the lemon raspberry cream cheesecake.
1: Ooh.
0: It's a vanilla and raspberry cake on the bottom, and then raspberry dipped lady fingers on top of that, and then the creamy lemon cheesecake filling, and then lemon mousse on the top, and then it comes with raspberry puree and whipped cream. Good. I love cheesecake from the Cheesecake Factory. It's so good. I don't know why. They just know. They know.
1: I like cheesecake and pie, too. I don't know why people are haters. A lot of people don't like either of those.
0: Yeah, I would definitely prefer, like, the cheesecake that I get there. Because it's not fully cheesecake.
1: Yeah.
0: It's more of, like, a dessert.
1: Right.
0: And mousse. It's half cheesecake, half cake.
1: Right.
0: You know? Which, I guess that makes sense. But I definitely enjoy the Cheesecake Factory and Chili's and
1: Applebee's.
0: I don't like Applebee's.
1: Really?
0: As much.
1: You don't like it?
0: No, I feel like I've just had a lot of Applebee's in my life. I mean, I go there on my birthday every year. It's just tradition. It's not that I don't like it. It's just not my favorite anymore because I love Chili's. I love getting a triple dipper. I love Cheesecake Factory because it's a scratch kitchen.
1: True. Yeah.
0: Most of their things, at least. I don't know about some of their pastas.
1: Yeah, I don't know.
0: But for sure, Cheesecake Factory. Out of those, like, three places that... And Olive Garden. Throw Olive Garden in there, too.
1: I was just gonna say
0: that. And Red Lobster.
1: Yeah.
0: All of those kinds of places are all in the same, like, tier on the tier list for me.
1: Same.
0: But Cheesecake Factory comes before all of those.
1: It's them and it's Cheesecake Factory and then everything else.
0: Yes. They all seem like that kind of restaurant where... You go there and you think it's, like, the fanciest thing on earth.
1: When you're a kid, yeah.
0: When you're a kid. I mean, even now.
1: Yeah, like, Olive Garden's a nice dinner.
0: Olive Garden is nice.
1: I love Olive Garden.
0: But then you go to, like, some fancy steakhouse or seafood place and you're like, dang, that compares on not even the same level as, like, these other places.
1: Well, because Olive Garden, too, you know you could go there and it's, like, a safety choice. Like, everything's going to be decent. Like, you know it's not going to be, like... Like, well, I mean, in my mind, it is out of this world. But, like, some people might be like, it's not going to be crazy, but it's still going to be good. Like, you can rely on it.
0: Yeah, I mean, soup salad and breadsticks and whatever pasta dish of choice for, like, $22.
1: Not bad.
0: Not bad. Especially because, life hack, take your soup home. They do have takeout containers for your soup. So, if you get that never-ending pasta... you got to start with the red sauce at Olive Garden on that.
1: Oh, yeah.
0: Because you going. Fill up real quick on the cream sauce. As much as I love Alfredo, you really fill up first. And that first dish is bigger than the refills they give you. So.
1: Yeah, I always do the soup. And I always like end up bringing breadsticks home, too, just to have extra.
0: Yeah, their breadsticks are good. But I like Texas Roadhouse rolls better.
1: Oh, I've never been to a Texas Roadhouse. Is that the one that has peanuts on the ground?
0: Sometimes.
1: See, I'm allergic, so.
0: Oh, yeah. They don't do that in mine.
1: Oh.
0: They give you a bag if you want a bag of them, but they don't just have, like, the bucket of them out there where you throw the shells on the floor anymore.
1: Oh, that sucks.
0: Post-COVID things, I guess. COVID sensitivity still,
1: oh, yeah.
0: Still lingering there, which peanuts. Maybe that's a good thing for somebody with an allergy.
1: True, yeah, because I'd probably, like, I can be around peanuts, but, like, I don't know, if there was, like, cross-contamination or something, I'd be, like, screwed, so, yeah.
0: Yeah.
1: Oh, well. All the good restaurants.
0: Yeah, all these great restaurants that I am fortunate to go to that they don't have around in Olean and Allegheny, and I'm like, I miss it. Every time I go home, like, I eat so much fast food and, like, sit-down places when I'm at home because at school I don't have the chance.
1: Here we have, like, Don Tequila.
0: We got Don Tequila. We've got Hometown.
1: Yes.
0: Burton Burgers, always.
1: Applebee's.
0: Applebee's, always.
1: Friendly's.
0: Perkins. Friendly's is one, which there's not a lot of them left.
1: They're good. I like the sandwiches they have there.
0: Yeah.
1: They
0: I like their melts. Chicken fingers.
1: Yeah. Where else? We got McDonald's.
0: Fast food aside, that's the kinds of places we have.
1: Yeah.
0: We've got pizza places like Manja's, Tasta.
1: Those are good.
0: A lot of Chinese places, sushi from like Arctic Bites.
1: Never had that, but
0: my friends swear I've had food from Arctic Bite before. I don't think I have.
1: Yeah.
0: I don't know. What else? I think that's about all of the like close restaurants besides the fast food that we have around here. Like chain wise,
1: yeah,
0: or small business. I mean, we've got like Beef and Barrel,
1: yeah,
0: Century House, the Eatery,
1: yeah,
0: yeah. There's actually a lot more places.
1: The Mexican restaurant in Olean. I don't know the name.
0: Oh yeah, the new taco place.
1: Yes, it's like Tacos Inc. or something.
0: Yes, Taco Inc. I've heard great things about them.
1: They were good. I went with my mom. Aww. I think on move-in day. It was pretty good.
0: Yeah. So we've got a lot of restaurants, but we don't have those like stars of the chain world necessarily.
1: Yeah.
0: I mean, how back in the day, my dad says this all the time. So there was a building, it's actually going to be in O'Reilly's auto parts place or whatever. But back in the day, whenever they'd put a new building up in Olean, apparently the thing was like Bonaventure students thinking it was going to be a Red Lobster. That's something that has always stuck with me. And I'm like, dang, we really could use a Red Lobster around here. Like, that would lighten up the mood so much.
1: I mean, would be great.
0: But think about it. How they'd go out of business so fast. How they, like, filed for bankruptcy after the unlimited shrimp.
1: Oh,
0: the last time. I mean, they brought it back again.
1: They did?
0: Yeah.
1: Oh,
0: new
1: wow.
0: CEO, new everything.
1: Good.
0: His whole spiel is about, like, oh, having that like brand awareness still and bringing back the things people love, even if it costs us a little bit.
1: Wait, so Red Lobster, the one in Mississippi, shut down.
0: Yeah.
1: I wonder if it's going to be back now.
0: I don't know. A lot of the ones have shut down, but I haven't heard a lot about like reopening locations necessarily. The one near me never shut down.
1: Oh, that's good.
0: There was one in King of Prussia that shut down, but it's back open now. I guess it all depends on your market and where they really think their brand will be successful.
1: Yeah, because the one in Mississippi didn't, like, it did okay because it was in like a shopping center, but like down south, like there's so much
0: there's a lot of seafood,
1: so like people are not going to go to Red Lobster when they could go somewhere authentic, you know.
0: Yeah, and I think that's something that brands have to think about. Like I feel like I think about that a lot. I'm like, okay, maybe we don't have this place because we don't need it.
1: Yeah,
0: like a Noodles and Co.
1: Yeah.
0: Stuff like that. Oh, I'd love that. Fast food pasta. Or quick serve pasta.
1: Yes. Love we got pasta. That in Ohio after one of the A-10 races. I think it was my freshman or sophomore year. We were coming home from A-10, so my coach is like, we're stopping at Noodles Co. And I had no idea what it was, but it was pretty good.
0: Yeah, I've never had it, but I hear a lot about it, and I get excited, and then I get sad because we don't have it.
1: Yeah, we got Chipotle, though.
0: Oh, yeah.
1: Good.
0: Yeah, Chipotle and Olean has treated me very well, except the one time, but that's Whole nother story.
1: We got yelled at last week when we went in there. It was like me and my boyfriend and then his friend and his friend's like girlfriend. And we went in there and she has like a gluten allergy, so she couldn't eat anything in there. And then the guy working behind the counter got mad and was like, whoever is next in line, like, you need to move up. Like, you can't just sit here and stare at me. Like,
0: that's ridiculous.
1: And I was like, bro, we're trying to figure out if she can eat anything here. And then we ended up leaving because we didn't want to deal with it. So
0: no, customer service is everything.
1: Yeah.
0: Especially with a place like that. But
1: yeah.
0: Yeah. Alrighty, so we are going to listen to another song here, and then we are going to come back and talk about Halloween costume ideas for either a solo costume, duos, couples, or groups. Because Halloween is, what, 2 weeks away?
1: Yes, I just ordered my costume.
0: Yeah, this is what sparked it. So we're going to listen to As It Was by Harry Styles while we are thinking about Halloween. So here it is. This is As It Was by Harry Styles here on 88.3 FM, The Buzz.

0: That was As It Was by Harry Styles. So now we're going to jump into talking about Halloween because it is 2 weeks away.
1: Yes, I have my Pinterest board pulled up of ideas that I liked for Halloween.
0: Yeah, I mean, Halloween as a kid was always so fun, going out trick-or-treating. After I was like 8 years old, I think, I started having my friends over to my neighborhood because I lived in a nice little, like, squared off neighborhood. The school was in the middle of it, so it was a nice place to like walk and trick or treat. I mean, they even still, I think to this day, block off one of the streets so that people, like, it's the busiest street. You gotta have like $200 plus worth of candy in like a big bucket to survive that.
1: I remember we'd go to the nice neighborhoods when we were in Mississippi.
0: For the king-size candy bars?
1: Yes. Like, this one girl, Bella, I was, like, friends with in, like, eighth grade, was like, we should go to this neighborhood because it's a really rich neighborhood and they have good candy.
0: Yeah.
1: So we went.
0: I loved trick-or-treating. I mean, it was always so fun. My costumes were always so elaborate, so put together. Like, I didn't necessarily have the ones bought from, like, Spirit Halloween and stuff. I did when I was, like, little, obviously. But at some point, we started doing our, like, my friends and I were Minions 1 year.
1: Oh,
0: I was the tie-dye Minion, and we got the glasses from the store, but we, like, put together our outfits.
1: Yes, that sounds like fun. I feel like Minions were definitely a staple.
0: They were a staple at one point.
1: People still do them. Like, I've seen the college girl version of, like, Minions that people do. Yeah, that's really funny.
0: Some of the costumes on my screen are a little out there. But great ideas.
1: See, like, some of the ones I saved, this one girl got this dress. I can show you, Maggie, but viewers, you'll have to, like, visualize it. This girl is, like, dressed in, like, a dress, and it looks like a popcorn box. And then she's, like,
0: pink
1: popcorn
0: with red stripes. And then she's got, like a bra top covered in, like, popcorn. Not necessarily actually popcorn, but maybe it's, like, spray foam?
1: I have no idea. It's, like, interesting.
0: It's interesting.
1: It's cute. Like, if you wanted to do just, like, a dress and buy one thing, like, I guess.
0: That's cute. I think we need to steal that idea.
1: Yes, yeah.
0: I actually think we might need to steal that girl's idea.
1: It's very simple, too, and it looks comfortable. Like,
0: it does look very comfy, actually.
1: Yeah, I've seen, like, a lot of people are doing Goldilocks this year.
0: Yeah, definitely. I mean, the group costume in college is definitely a big thing.
1: Yes.
0: I know last year it fell apart a little bit because we didn't end up going out and about at all. But we were supposed to be, like, my friend group, we were going to be M&Ms.
1: Oh, cute.
0: All the different colors.
1: Yeah.
0: Didn't end up happening, but that's okay. I had plenty of Halloween fun. I don't need to go out and about in costume. I just think that's an extra expense that I didn't need. We ended up doing, like, Smurfs. I was Smurfette. My friend Draven was Papa Smurf. Yes, she had the beard and the tummy. She bought, like, a little circle pillow from Walmart for the tummy. And then...
1: That's funny.
0: My friend Ava was Gargamel, and she bought the bald cap, like, wig thing. So it's just different, fun.
1: I love when I see, like, people do, like, the funny costumes, because I feel like everyone, like, it's either you do, like, really funny costumes or you try to look, like, really pretty and, like, put together. So it's funny to see people do, like, stupid, like, funny costumes.
0: Yeah, personally, I can't pull off that funny costume vibe because I'm just not funny.
1: Yeah, I don't know what I would do for that, because I feel like a lot of them, like, are, like, not reused, but, like, you see a lot of, like, different groups, like, doing the same thing, like you said, like, for example, like, the Minions that
0: one year. Minions, like, Thing One, Thing Two, etc. is very popular, and then, like, the...
1: Disney princesses, I've seen a lot
0: Disney
1: of people do
0: princesses,
1: that.
0: Beanie Babies, just dressing up as, like, animals and then making your own tag. I like that idea. I would kind of want to do that.
1: That's cute. I would do that. That would be fun.
0: Princess Peach and, like, Mario. I'm just, like, angels of sorts. Like, disco cowboys. I don't know why that's popular. I mean, I'm cowgirl every year.
1: Yes.
0: Because I just own a cowboy hat and, like, a flannel and jeans. I mean, my day-to-day outfit is jeans and a t-shirt, so... that's definitely my staple. Reused every year. I think I've been a cowgirl for the last 6 years.
1: I think I did that in high school with my one friend. We were like space cowgirls because it was like a thing back in the day.
0: Everybody does that, and I just don't understand the hype.
1: I remember it was like trending when we did it, so that's why we did that. I also did Dallas Cowboy cheerleaders a few years back. That's always
0: very popular. So is like Magic Mike.
1: Yes, yeah, that one's reused. Frat Boys.
0: What else is like the staple of the teenage and young adult gal?
1: Oh, Playboy bunnies.
0: Playboy bunnies.
1: Seen that. Oh, the Hooters girl costumes. The Hooters girls. I'm like, never allowed to do any of those. But
0: I wouldn't do those.
1: I know. I wouldn't either. I feel like it would be like, not shameful, but I'd be like embarrassed. Yeah, I don't know.
0: I mean, still, that's why I can't do the funny costumes though, because I feel embarrassed.
1: Yeah.
0: Like, I can't pull that off.
1: I know. Would you rather do the funny costume or a Hooters girl?
0: Ooh.
1: I'd probably do the funny one first.
0: Yeah, I definitely go funny first.
1: Yeah, I'm going as a polar bear this year, but I'm doing like a cute edition of it. So I'm getting like these white fuzzy shorts and then like this cute like white tank top and then like boots with it that are like fuzzy. So I'm excited to see how that's going to turn out.
0: Yeah, I still have no clue what I'm going to be.
1: Yeah, we could do the beanie bear.
0: We should do the beanie babies. Or like, what else? What else did we say? Did we see?
1: I saw like ballerinas and stuff, and then I saw White Swan, Black Swan, Girl Scouts. I've seen that.
0: Girl Scouts, I see that one a lot. I don't know.
1: Peacock is trending.
0: Yeah, it is. What else? Yeah, there's a lot of like trending duo costumes, but couples costumes are just like all I see.
1: Yeah.
0: When I see inspiration, I'm like, we're not. Like, if I'm trying to do a duo costume with my friends, like, we're not a couple. We can't be doing, like, MJ and Spider-Man.
1: Yes.
0: And stuff like that. Like, that's just not it. Fire and Ice is always a very popular one, too.
1: Oh, Angel and Devil. Angel that's a classic. Angel and Devil.
0: That's a classic. Hey, we should just do that.
1: That would be
0: that's
1: cute.
0: That's a classic.
1: Yeah, I could reuse the stuff I get.
0: Yeah. Repurposing Halloween costumes is always so fun. Like, freshman year, my friends and I, we were just going to dress up and, like, I think we did end up go bowling that night. But we were going to be like Scooby-Doo and stuff.
1: Oh.
0: I was supposed to be Shaggy. And yeah, I still wear my brown leggings. I still wear those leggings.
1: Yeah, I still wear like this one dress I bought last year because it was a cop. Mm-hmm. I reused that black dress for like multiple different formals throughout the year. Like I wore it to like our 2016 team party and then I wore it to dance formal.
0: Yeah.
1: And to Halloween and no one really knew, I feel like.
0: Yeah, I mean, definitely repurposing Halloween costumes, buying stuff on like Shein and Amazon is better than going to Spirit these days, especially cost effective wise, and then like what looks good.
1: Yeah, for sure. I agree. Especially if you can reuse it. That's the best part.
0: Especially like in college too, because I feel like people don't like dress up in the like classic costumes. They try to make it their own, you know? Yeah. True. I love Halloween. As a child, I did not. I hated scary things. I still don't even like haunted houses. Not my cup of tea, but just because it's not mine doesn't mean it's not yours.
1: It's
0: definitely the way that I go about life. But like, love Halloween nowadays. It's just fun. I like to dress up, look pretty.
1: That's the best part is dressing up, and then when I get out, I'm like, oh, I wish I just dressed up and then went back to bed, took pictures, and then went to bed.
0: I just like that feeling of like dressing up, looking nice every once in a while, because I feel like my day-to-day is just normal and bleh.
1: Yeah, I know. It's fun to like be like someone different for the day, like for Halloween. Like, that's fun, and then seeing what everyone else did. It's like picture day when you'd see everyone dressed up. It is like
0: picture
1: up.
0: Day.
1: Yeah.
0: Bonaventure needs to bring the yearbook back.
1: Yes, they should. That would be funny.
0: 2012 was the last one they did.
1: Really?
0: They need to bring it back.
1: Yeah, bring it back.
0: Maybe we, I don't know who we talked to.
1: Revamp it.
0: That. Yeah, how do we revamp that?
1: We could just do Facebook and have everyone upload a picture of themselves.
0: Oh my gosh, that would be funny.
1: I still don't have Facebook. I have not been influenced yet to get that app, but I feel like I want to, so then I could just post like, because Instagram, I feel like there's a different etiquette of posting. Facebook, you could post like anything.
0: For sure.
1: No one cares. I don't know.
0: Yeah.
1: Oh, well.
0: Alrighty. Well, it is now 8:51, and I think we're going to wrap it up here. So thank you so much, Jane, for being on the show tonight. Thank you all for listening. I appreciate you being here tonight and listening. As always, this is Music Mashup with Maggie on WSBU 88.3 FM, The Buzz. And I will be here yet again next week from 7 to 9 p.m. And I don't know what we're talking about yet. Don't know what my music theme is, but I'll let you guys know on the socials. Go follow me on Media by Margaret on Instagram. And I have some more fun stuff coming towards the end of the month for that. And always check the WSBU main Instagram page, website, Twitter, TikTok, all of that. So I hope everybody has a good rest of their night. And yeah, so Freebird definitely belongs in some sort of shopping store. Maybe like the car store.
1: Yeah, for sure. Like a Sears, even though those probably went out of business.
0: Sears doesn't exist anymore.
1: Yeah. But
0: definitely goes with our theme. So I hope you have a great night. And here's Freebird.

0: 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But that's my government name. You can just call me 88.3 The Buzz. Keeping it tranquil since the 1900s.
1: How come it stopped? 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
2: Because it was old.
1: Can we hear more punk rock? 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
4: 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You're on the Pat Xavier Show on this wonderful Wednesday night, October 14th. I got back from my midterm break just yesterday. I am in such a great mood, got recharged over the weekend. I'm feeling great. Better than ever, some might say, you know. But anyway, got a couple songs to start us off with. A lot more newer stuff you're going to hear here on the show. Well, not newer, but it's more just kind of like stuff that I've been adding to my playlist as of recent that I think you're going to like. Winterfell by In Heart's Wake. When I Say Jump, You Say How High by I See Stars, and Grave Markings by Muir. Some more, a little more niche, but, you know, I think you guys are going to like this. Anyway, if you want to learn more about the show, follow me over on Instagram, PatXavier_Radio. A lot of the heavy metallic hardcore stuff or metalcore, some pop punk in here once in a while. And also a little bit of what's going on in the world of metal, you know. But, yeah. Anyway, I'm going to start with In Heart's Wake. 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Yeah, bye.

0: told you what happened to your father.
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0: No. I am your father.
1: Not true. 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
2: 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You're the Pat Xavier Show. And now it's time for everyone's favorite segment, the weekly Minute Blitz of News. I know I'm a little bit behind. And also, I wrote this relatively recently, so this is actually going to be somewhat up to date. There was this really funny article made on Metal Injection. Instagram really wanted you to use Creed in your posts. About a year ago, I think it was very noticeable. Every time somebody went to post something, at least one third of the time, it would be, "Can You Take Me Higher" by Creed. Now, I'm not going to sit here and say it's a bad song, but it was like very interesting how it was, you know, there very often. It was much higher on the suggested song stuff. I'm not saying they paid Meta to put that higher, but I'm just saying it was very coincidental. Judas Priest bassist Ian Hill retires after 57 years. 57 years of playing bass. That is crazy work. Crazy work. He had to retire, unfortunately, due to arthritis. Absolute shame to see. 57 years, man. Godspeed. Grand Theft Auto 6 soundtrack reveals metal radio station hosted by Kerry King and Tom Araya, you know, from Slayer. So that's very interesting. I will say, though, for being like a all-encompassing metal station, all that we heard sampling-wise was just kind of like, it was more the iconic stuff from like the 80s and 90s. There's probably something or two from the 2000s. Again, we don't have the full track list. All we got was like a sample. But if I had to take a guess, it's probably going to be a lot of that earlier stuff, which stinks. But I mean, I didn't expect to hear the stuff I liked in GTA 6. You know, I kind of foresaw it just being like, yeah, you know, maybe I'll take some more modern stuff. Maybe I'll get a little creative about it, because they got creative about it in the previous entry. So I don't know how to feel about that, to be honest. Anyway, I got three more songs coming up for you. Call It Karma by Silverstein. I know we're doing an early Silverstein November. I know it's crazy. Relapsing by Beartooth, and then Present, Future, and Past by We Came as Romans. 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Yeah, bye.

0: I prefer really not to speak. If I speak, I am in big trouble. In big trouble. And I don't want to be in big trouble.
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5: I had a great weekend. I will say that. Why was it such a great weekend? Well, I got home on Friday. I got home early. I got home very, very early. I gotta chill. But if there's any other thing that I can kind of think about when it comes to that break that I had, it was a lot of, I got a new graphics card, installed that was fun. It didn't take that long, so it was fun in a sense, mess around and such. But yeah, my weekend was a lot of sleeping. A lot of good eats. Had a lot of good food when I was back home. I'll give you that. What did I eat specifically? My mom made apple crisp. Shout out my mom, as always. Great A apple crisp. No one else does it like her. I'll give you that. Had apple crisp. Philly cheesesteaks the day before I left. That was good. Had Sunday sauce day before. Friday, I came home to pizza.

0: I'm trying to think what Saturday was then. Saturday's like really eluding me now. What did I have for dinner Saturday?
1: You know, is it that much to remember? No, but again, like I didn't do much over my break. I got to relax quite a bit. And I needed that after midterms. I didn't do terrible on my midterms, I'll give you that, albeit terrible's in objectivity, and I had my expectations relatively low, but you know, yeah, you can't win them all. I got three more songs for you. I was able to pronounce this earlier, but now it completely eluded me, as I should say. So I'm gonna look up how to pronounce this live on air. Okay. Elysium. Elysium by Chelsea Grin, Punisher by Malavite. Elysium by Chelsea Grin, Punisher by Mal. Why do I keep saying male? I don't have male for you guys. Punisher by Veil of Maya, and The Deepest Sleep by Killed the Prom Queen. 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

0: As for my American friend, the CIA thinks it can infiltrate the mountain of Dr. Crud. Take him to the
1: Buzz.
2: No! 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
3: 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You're at Pat Xavier's show. Appreciate everyone stopping by tonight, and thank you very much for tuning into my show. Follow me over on Pat Xavier _ Radio on Instagram. Catch up with all the updates about the show and such. And, you know, send in a song request or two. I know that still hasn't happened yet. I can check my Instagram. I'm more than sure of it. It hasn't happened yet. Please, somebody. Please, anyone. I would really appreciate it. I can have more input from what you want here on the show. And I hope to cultivate that a little bit more. Anyway, I got 3 Dandy off on. Bliss in 7 Languages by I Promise the World. Don't Give Up, Don't Give In by For the Fallen Dreams. And by my favorite band, Idols and Anchors by Parkway Drive. 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Yeah, bye.

0: you say?
1: We'll have fun scamboarding or whatever you call it. I've got a competition to dominate. Toodaloo.
2: No one has the intellect? Scamboarding can wait. I feel like making a sandcastle.
3: That's the spirit!
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0: Thank you, David.
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give thanks. Yeah, more, right? Yeah, first of all, we'd like to say we thank you very much for the appreciation. And to show our appreciation, we're going to give you some more of the Rastaman vibration. Once again, Bob Marley and the Wailin' Wailers.

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1: looked a little better, maybe, so I switched up.

0: funny dope.
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0: bang.
1: Blow this motherfucker, he gon' choke.
0: Nah, bang.
1: On the ground, on the floor, zoom, pick him up, take him to the moon.

0: Finesse. 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I just hit a stain for Nito.
1: Finesse.
0: Just got 24 fucking four.
1: 20 bands, nigga.
0: And spit that shit on the fucking coat.
1: On my motherfucking coat.
0: Now I got one ear low.
1: Bling, bling.
0: But I'ma still put some diamonds on.
1: Gang, gang, bling, bling.
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0: This car's got it, came from Barcelona.
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0: song. 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I got firm niggas, Al Capone. 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
1: RGF Production.

0: What about Mr. Wright? 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Tiana, Khadijah, Lenny, Carvel, him, her, him, bodies! They're all
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0: jacket. 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
1: Yep.
2: Turn everything up.
1: Yeah.
3: Oh, yeah.
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0: Mike Bugain. I like this little beat right here. Yeah, this is a nice little beat. I'm sipping on Bella. Yeah, I'm finna paint a picture. 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
1: What is called? It's the loop Bella too. The white one. I like the white one.

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0: Buckingham Palace announced the death of Her Majesty Queen Elizabeth II.
1: Back in my day, we didn't have all these fancy devices for listening to music. 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
2: 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I am Aiden, and welcome to my show, The Drowning Diver, where we do music reviews, cover new stuff, old stuff when I feel like it, and then like today we're just gonna be playing stuff for me, showing you guys stuff that I like. So today, not much crazy stuff to talk about. We're mostly just gonna be listening to some stuff. We're gonna listen to some like goth rock, some death rock music today. Specifically some Russian stuff. I can't pronounce the band name, I'm gonna be honest. Yeah, 12.6k monthly listeners on Spotify. This bunch of like Russian letters and shit I can't really read, to be honest. Anyways, just cause, let's just jump right into it. Their first song I'm gonna play is called 25. This is, the number is 25. It has a million listens actually, so it's a really popular one, but let's jump right into it.

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2: Hello again, everybody. Welcome back to WSBU 883, The Buzz. Welcome back to my show, The Drowning Diver. I'm Aiden, and today we are just listening to some random kind of like goth, like death rock, you know, some random shit. Just kind of out of my playlist, so we're just going to keep going with that. Got some Russian stuff on right now. I can't really read the name of it, but, you know, let's just keep her going. 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
5: 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Excuse me. I'm Aiden. Welcome back to my show, Drowning Diver, where tonight we're listening to some death rock, some goth music, because why not? So at this point, I'm just going to start like playing random shit from the playlist because I can. So let's just click play. Let's see what's next. We got Bulimia, Liberté Say. All right, let's go, guys. Let's go.

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1: 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Come on, I'll take you home.

Hello again, everybody. Welcome to back to WSBU 83 The Buzz. I'm Aiden. Welcome back to my show, The Drowning Diver, where, you know, we're listening to some goth and death rock music earlier. Excuse me. Kind of just like a chill night tonight. However, this is going to be the last time you guys hear from me tonight. I'm going to end you guys off with some other kind of miscellaneous music from my playlist here. So I'm just gonna leave you guys with that. You guys have a good night, and you know, have a good rest of your week, and I'll see you again next Wednesday. Well, remember to follow my Instagram, The Drowning Diver WSBU. Post stories and updates and stuff like that for the show, so you guys can listen or you'd be reminded there. Anyways, you guys have a good night.

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0: Looked a little better maybe, so I switched up.

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Keeping it tranquil since the 1900s.

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That's my government name. 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Keeping it tranquil since the 1900s.

0: I'm starting to get sweaty. 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I've been campaigning this for about 2 years now. So throughout the show, you will see me getting sexier and sexier as it gets hotter and hotter. You know?
1: And
0: what?
1: If you watch close enough, you might watch Tom getting fatter and fatter as the show goes on, too.
0: Why would I be getting fatter?
1: Because
0: boobies!
1: Oh, jeez. Stop it. No.
0: Bad, you are too young.
1: You're way too young. Gosh. Let me tell you why you're going to get fatter and fatter. Because dog semen is full of calories.
0: Yeah, don't eat dog semen. We hear that there's heart. It's the number one cause of bad breath. Hey, this song is about when I had too much alcoholic beverages, got kicked out of high school, wrote a song about it, and here it goes like this.
1: Here it goes.

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1: All right.
0: We're fucking all right. 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
2: 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It's called Don't Leave Me. It goes like this.
3: 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Green is the clown and yellow, well, she's the girl. 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

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But that's my government name. You can just call me 88.3 The Buzz. Keeping it tranquil since the 19th.

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1: 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They shall appear when the time is right. I think that goes without saying. 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

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So here it is, Louisiana. This one's for you.

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You can't escape a traffic jam. Know what else you can't escape? Seasonal allergies. And you might think you can avoid that coffee stain until... Oh, really? You can't escape a lot of things in life, but you can escape prediabetes. Prediabetes captures 1 in 3 adults. There are usually no signs of prediabetes. In fact, most people don't even know they have it. But with early diagnosis, you can change the outcome and prevent or delay type 2 diabetes.

0: it's 35 yards and more. Too far for Ronaldo to think about it. Oh! Absolutely sensational! He went through Almunia, beaten for pace. And Manchester United have scored twice in a little more than 10 minutes here. And Cristiano Ronaldo has matched the scorcher he scored in Porto.
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2: I remember my first love affair. 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
3: 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I'm Squig Rampel.

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1: 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We are live here on DSPN. We have Jack, and we have our friend Owen as well with us. So we'll start with previewing tonight's Thursday night football. The Seattle Seahawks will take on the Denver Broncos. Jack, we'll start with you. How do you see that game shaping up?
2: I think the Denver Broncos, you know, they were the team to beat last season for the AFC. They're on a downward track. I'd say the Seahawks are taking this one. It could be by a landslide. I won't be surprised. Yes, the Broncos beat the Rams in a way that they definitely shouldn't have, and the Rams have been struggling as a quote-unquote super team. But Seattle is just still one of the best teams in the NFL. I know they lost to San Francisco last week, but give me Seattle for that one.
3: Yeah. That's valid. I don't like the Broncos either. I think their offense literally doesn't do anything in the first half, let alone even the first three quarters. They're a fourth quarter team offensively, it seems. Mm-hmm. Seahawks have an amazing defense. It's not going to work out well for them.
2: Yep.
3: The Seahawks are, I think they could totally have their way with the Broncos.
1: And I could see that as well, but I'm not going to rule out the possibility of the Denver Broncos still putting up a fight. This is a team that made it all the way to the AFC Championship game last season and probably would have won that game had Bo Nix not been hurt. As you know, if they had their full team, I still think that would have been this would have been a Super Bowl game last year. But despite that, I'm still going to take the Seahawks as well.
2: Yeah, on top of that, Pat Surtain is not playing tonight for the Denver Broncos. And I don't think Talanoa Hufanga is even out there either. So they're missing top guys on defense, especially in that secondary. Maybe JSN could have his way too against this Denver defense without Surtain.
1: And then for some news as well, Caleb Williams was listed as a full participant in practice this week as well as Lamar Jackson has a quote real chance to return this week. This is from Yahoo Sports. We'll go with Owen. Owen, how do you see the return of both Caleb Williams and Lamar Jackson affecting the league?
3: I really want to look at Caleb Williams. I really hope the Madden curse doesn't hurt him anymore. So far, it has. He's been hurt. But I really think he's a great quarterback. I think Ben Johnson, honestly, actually might be the key to Caleb Williams breaking out fully. He's a great coach. Caleb Williams totally... I mean, he still has a ton of potential. He was one of the best quarterbacks that we've really seen recently out of college. He totally has a ton. Lamar Jackson coming back, they need him, I think. I don't know how well the Ravens' offense acts without him totally.
2: With Caleb Williams, you could definitely see this Bears team being even better than they were. Yes, they had that insane game with Case Keenum against the Eagles. Sorry, Donovan. And, you know, they've still been winning games without Caleb Williams. So I think, really, with with Williams returning, it kind of just boosts the team more to the point where they were back in the first game of the season. Like, did they lose, I think, the first game of the season? I don't remember. But I think...
1: I believe so.
2: Yeah, but this Bears team, I think they're just going to shoot up even further than they already have been. And with the Ravens... you know, they did win with Snoop Huntley in the backfield in overtime against the Atlanta Falcons. Granted, that was an amazing game, but it's the Atlanta Falcons. So, you know, you can hand the ball off to Derrick Henry. He can do whatever he wants to that Atlanta defense. But with Lamar coming back, I think that pass attack's really going to shine again for Baltimore.
1: Yeah, and like obviously these are two of the best quarterbacks in the league, I would say. Would we say probably both are top 10?
2: I think the only reason why Caleb Williams is top 10 is because of Ben Johnson, but yes.
1: But these will help both teams tremendously. I think personally this will help might help the Bears more than I think anybody else. Because I feel like the Bears, obviously they don't need him to win. We saw that against my Eagles. But like we've seen that they definitely they're definitely a better team, no doubt, with Caleb Williams.
4: Yeah, absolutely.
1: So we'll talk about our teams this week. We'll start with Jack's. The right. Bills finally get an overtime win against the Rams on Monday Night Football, 37-34.
2: Yeah, fourth quarter. I think those MVP chants are starting to ring in my head a little bit. Josh Allen runs for 121 yards, which it was third most out of any running back for Week 5 on just 10 carries. Granted, Josh Allen only threw 19 passes. He did complete 12 of those for, I forgot how many yards, I think near 150. But Josh Allen had an incredible game. Yes, James Cook is arguably the most bailed player in the NFL. Thank you, Gregory Rousseau. But you know what? The Bills get their first overtime win since Josh Allen became the quarterback for the Buffalo Bills, and I am absolutely thrilled. Moving to Sunday, we're playing the Raiders at 4:30. For the Raiders, I'm thinking, do you start Mendoza or do you start Cousins? Because I know Mendoza got some action against the Patriots. Yes, they were losing by 28 in the fourth quarter. But if you're Clint Kubiak, I think you're starting Kirk Cousins, and maybe the Raiders have a shot to blow up our defense. Yet, I'm not fully sure about that. I think playing the Raiders is a chance for this defense to finally settle in. Still giving me the Bills all the way, Josh Allen, against this Raiders defense. Just give me the Bills all the way.
1: I feel like that's a safe pick, but also
2: it's
1: like,
2: safe, but
1: it's the Raiders have not. It's not like the Raiders have looked bad for most of this season. The last game was really the only game where you saw them and you were like, "Man, this team does not look good." But like they put up a fight against the Chiefs. Mm-hmm. Of all teams.
2: Oh, yeah.
1: Like, it's not like this team can't hang with good teams.
2: Oh, no, I'm not saying we're going to blow them out, but I still think the Bills have, I don't want to guarantee them a win because then I'll look really silly next week, but it kind of like the Chargers, you know, we thought, oh, yeah, this Chargers team's awful. They haven't done anything. Then we only won by, what, 8?
1: Yeah. So. Throws him a meatball sub.
2: Tony. Well, yeah, but
3: I love Clint Kubiak. I think he's such a good coach. Could you even say quarterback whisperer? He's made Kirk Cousins look good. Maybe he could do something really good with Mendoza.
2: I think he has a real shot to do something with Mendoza when they finally start to develop
3: 100%. And I also think that it's official now. Last year, the Bills reached on Maxwell Harrison, or 2 years ago, wherever it was. He's not good. He's really not that good. The Bills' cornerback room is terrible right now. C.J. Gardner-Johnson has been bad.
1: Former Eagle.
3: Yeah, Puka Nacua for 17 for 140, though.
2: Here's the thing. It took him 17 catches to get to 140 yards. He was targeted, what, almost 25 times?
3: Yeah.
2: So the fact that Matt Stafford almost dedicated half of his pass attempts to Puka Nacua is kind of wild.
1: He's also Puka Nacua.
2: Oh, yeah.
1: But,
2: you know, he also has a really good Devontae Adams, who did have a touchdown on
1: Yes.
2: Monday. But 25 targets? Are we serious?
3: Yeah, that's a ton. Matthew Stafford, I think Devonta Adams had like 5 catches for 50 yards. I think he had an okay game.
2: Yeah.
3: But
1: and a touchdown. But, yeah.
2: The thing about this Bills defense, especially the secondary, is we went from a 4-3 with McDermott to now a 3-4. I don't know what it is that's taking the Bills 6 weeks, really 9, counting the preseason, to adjust really fully. I'm thinking once we get there, maybe we'll be better. Hopefully it really isn't a Jim Leonard problem or more of a player problem. That's what I want to think right now, but if it's not the case, it's not the case. But, yes, the Bills' cornerback room is kind of bad outside of Christian Benford, mm-hmm. but I think Maxwell Hairston, in my opinion, this is a sophomore slump. Mm. He played good his rookie season. He picked off Patrick Mahomes last year, you know, so I think Hairston has a chance to get better. He's just not really showing it this year, especially against Romeo Doubs of all players.
3: I could agree with that. He's so young.
2: Exactly.
3: Yeah.
2: He's got time. And, you know, we have a couple guys, or maybe not a couple, but, you know, D. Alford, our slot guy, is out. He was hurt. We still don't have Ed Oliver. DJ Moore still didn't practice yesterday. And yesterday was a walkthrough, so we have Ed Oliver, DJ Moore, not even participating. We have a bunch of guys limited. It's a really full report. but a lot of guys are full.
1: The player I really want to spotlight for the Bills, because I feel like he's definitely, this is what has been his make or break season, and he's definitely been making it, has been Keon Coleman.
2: Oh my gosh.
1: That guy has played his butt off all season.
2: He's doing fantastic.
1: He has shown that he is, after the entire fiasco over the offseason where the entire organization couldn't figure out if they actually wanted, which part of the organization actually still wanted him or wanted him to begin with, he's shown his worth for them. So he's Thank played you, amazing this season.
2: I think he's finally realized that the end zone is a cookie jar. So I think that's helping out a lot.
1: Reaching for the ball like he's reaching for the cookies.
2: Exactly.
3: That's good, yeah. I don't know. I feel like Keon Coleman has a few good games a year. I'm honestly not bought in to Keon Coleman right now yet. Totally give me one more game that he's consistent and that he gets separation, he gets the targets, then I could be bought in, but I don't know. I feel like he has a few good games.
2: Sunday could be that chance.
3: It could be.
2: Just saying.
3: It could be.
1: It could be that chance, especially against that Raiders defense.
2: Mm-hmm.
1: I think that's a good place to leave us. So we will be right back after this short break.

0: the 19th pick in the 2012 NBA draft, the Orlando Magic select Andrew Nicholson from Mississauga, Canada, and St. Bonaventure University.
1: 88.3 The Buzz.
2: Ladies and gentlemen, you are listening to 88.3 WSBU The Buzz. We are here live with DSPN, and I'm Jack, sitting with Donovan and Owen, and I'm going to turn it over to you guys now. We're previewing the Panthers-Eagles game, both your respective teams. So, gentlemen, you have the floor.
3: Before we get into that, I want to do a quick little rant here, because I am extremely angry after last week, where the Eagles blew a three-point lead. Well, I'm sorry. Was it a one-point lead? We blew a one-point lead with 8 seconds to go. We decided that instead of kicking it out the back of the end zone, making them run a play, we're going to actually let them return the football and then just not make a tackle. And then sure enough, because, you know, when you don't make a tackle, they tend to run the football pretty far. They run it to about, the 40-yard line?
2: Yeah.
3: And they kick a 57-yard field goal and win the game. What are we doing? Genuinely, that was the stupidest thing I have ever seen in my life. Whomever the special teams coordinator who called up that decision needs to be fired now. That was awful. Oh my God.
4: It's a sad day for Philly fans. Michael Clay is your special teams coordinator.
3: Yeah, not for long. Fire him.
5: Yikes.
6: It definitely doesn't help that the Eagles average 1.2 yards per carry. That is crazy.
2: No rush offense. You have a special teams coordinator that's an absolute dud.
3: We have no wide receivers except for Dontavian Wicks.
2: I mean, you have Devontae Smith, but he's non-existent half the time.
3: Dallas Goedert, I think, it's just getting back now.
2: Yeah.
3: But, like, God. I don't have words. Like, we've been so horrible all season. There's no one who's going to freaking... No one's saving it at this point. Like, I don't think they're saving this season, especially if we lose this week to the Panthers, which, honestly, I wouldn't be surprised if we do.
2: Owen, do you have anything to say about the Panthers?
6: I like that. I like it. I like the Panthers this week taking the Eagles.
2: I know they're coming off of bye. How about that week 4 game? What do they do? I don't even know.
6: Who did we play?
3: Also, shout out to Darius Cooper being the only competent person on our team this year. He's got 4 touchdowns and for 7 catches and 130 yards.
6: The first Sunday night game the Panthers got since that 2015 season. The first time we got a Sunday night game.
2: Really?
6: And we beat the Lions. It was a good win too. We had, oh my gosh, Bryce Young. I'm sorry. Bryce Young has had a bye week. Josh Allen has not had a bye week. Bryce Young is still ahead of Josh Allen in passing yards.
2: But Josh Allen ran for 121 yards and 10 carries.
3: Don't even start. Don't even start. I don't want to hear it. Well, Grant, I can't even talk anything right now because my team's been playing like straight crap all season.
2: Oh, I'm going to retract my statement about the Bears losing in week 1. That's when they dropped 59 on his team's head. My fault.
6: That was a terrible game. I hate that game.
2: Yeah, and then you lost to Cleveland.
6: But then
2: the other two games have looked good.
6: Yeah, I know. It's really weird. Cleveland, actually, besides losing to the Jets, I don't think they look terrible. I think they're actually genuinely a quarterback away from being a competent playoff team. I think that defense looks good.
3: What team did you say that was?
6: I think the Browns. I don't think the Browns are as bad as people think they are.
3: I don't disagree with you. I don't disagree with you.
6: Denzel Boston looks good. Conception, did y'all see what happened?
3: And it's not like Deshaun Watson isn't showing flashes of that Houston Texans version of him.
2: And he is. That's what's kind of weird.
3: Yeah, he's been playing well. Surprisingly well.
2: I think Cleveland's PR team or something hired a few massage therapists before the game.
3: Good God.
2: I'm sorry, I had to.
3: But they've been playing really well. I've liked the Browns all year. They've been looking very good. Now, they've also shown flashes of being the Cleveland Browns, mm-hmm. but they've also showed flashes of being a competent team, which is, you know, a break from what they usually do, where it's true. Just go 3-14 and not make playoffs.
6: Mm-hmm. Get a nice
4: I think the Cleveland Browns...
3: and then draft somebody who busts.
6: Yeah.
3: It's every season. It's
6: except recently, dude. Their last two draft classes have been so good.
3: They have been drafting well recently.
4: Cleveland is 3-2, obviously, after losing to the Jets. They have the Ravens this Sunday. Kind of looking ahead at their schedule, the Browns could probably go 7-10.
3: If Lamar doesn't come back, I could actually see them maybe winning that game.
6: Where is it?
4: That's a great question. It is in Cleveland.
3: I could actually see, if Lamar isn't back for that game, I could definitely see the Browns actually winning that game.
6: I could see that.
4: The Steelers, for some reason, whenever they play the Browns, they just crap the bed. Like, they're just...
3: Every year. No, that's like the one team every year that's like their kryptonite. The only two things that the Steelers can't resist are losing to the Browns and going 8-9.
6: Yeah.
4: Pretty much.
3: Every season.
6: You think they're going to make the playoffs this year? Think they're going to be 9-8, 8-9? Like, what are they going to do?
4: I think the Browns are going 7-10. I'm not gonna lie.
3: If they go 500 ish again, mm-hmm. like and then lose in the wild card again, number one, I think Mike Tomlin gets a lot more credit, and number two, I think that means they gotta make some decent changes on their like team front, not just their. Because last season they made a bunch of changes in the coaching and front office stuff.
6: Yeah,
3: they need to make changes for their team. The only real change they made was bringing in Aaron Rodgers, who is 40, which realistically is
4: this his last season?
3: Yes.
4: This is his last season, sadly.
3: But is that really better than a 30-something-year-old Russell Wilson? Realistically?
6: I don't think Aaron Rodgers has looked terrible. I think he's looked slightly better.
4: Rodgers had flashes this season. Yeah. They put up a really good game against the Colts. Yeah, they lost the Browns on Thursday night. They beat the Bengals.
3: And it also helps that he's playing for, you know, not the Jets.
6: Yeah.
3: It does help that he's not playing for the Jets. So we'll give him that.
4: Huh. All right. Back to your guys' game.
6: Yeah.
3: God.
6: Yes.
3: Honestly.
4: The floor is yours. I'll be the mediator here.
3: As much as I don't want to say it, I actually would put my money on the Panthers winning this game.
6: I agree. I'm not gonna, you know, argue against that. I think it's good. You guys are getting Bond back. That might help you defensively. Y'all have been without him for 2 weeks, 1 week.
3: Yeah. I'm only saying this is because there's been nothing this season that has shown me that we could beat a team like the Panthers.
6: You guys barely beat the Commanders home.
3: We barely beat the Titans away.
6: Yeah.
3: Like, there's been nothing this season that has shown me that we could beat a competent team. And, like, and it shows. Like, we've got our butts handed to us by a backup quarterback. We got our butts handed to us by the LA, and we choked to the Rams, and then we turned around and did the worst choke job I have ever seen in my life against the Jacksonville Jaguars, because our special teams can't make a tackle. We've been awful all season. There's nothing that has shown me this season that we can beat a team like the Panthers.
6: Yeah, I'm excited to watch the game. It should be a good game, actually. It should be one of the better games this week.
3: No, I would say that I'm not going to watch the game, but I'm not going to lie to myself. I'm going to end up watching it anyway.
6: Yeah.
3: But, like, I could say, like, no, I'm going to boycott the season. No, I'm going to watch it. I'm going to cry myself to sleep afterwards, but I'm going to watch it.
6: What time is the game?
4: It's 1 p.m.
3: Okay. Jack, you said you wanted a little thing you needed to say.
4: There's a Steelers Saints game being played in France. It's going to be the first ever NFL game in France, and there's apparently a bunch of issues going on in Paris. There are violent protests over school conditions.
3: Oh,
4: so violent clashes with police in Paris. The NFL has come out and said that they're not planning to change any aspects of the game being played. They're still going to play in France, but that's something to keep your eye on. If this feud goes on for the next 2 weeks, which is when the Steelers play in Paris,
2: the game could get canceled. So we'll see what happens.
3: And there's a similar thing. I'm also a wrestling fan, if people haven't heard it on this station before. But there's also a similar thing happening in wrestling with the Riyadh bombings. It's not that. It's not the story I told earlier. There's an actual show by WWE going down on November 4th called Crown Jewel that's actually in Riyadh.
2: Yeah.
3: So that's another thing that they still haven't changed. They've been promoting still. But I would not be surprised to see that get changed to probably inside the country.
2: Okay.
3: But we will be right back after this short break.
7: And during the few moments that we have left, we want to talk right down to earth in a language that everybody here can easily understand.

0: We are back here on WSBU The Buzz. You are listening to DSPN, and the MLB playoffs have gotten to a boiling point. We are to the divisional. No, I'm sorry. It's the championship rounds for the NLCS and the ML. Well, the ALCS. I don't know. I can't talk. The Brewers and the Dodgers and the Rays versus the Guardians, and I am incredibly happy that the Rays swept the Yankees.
1: Oh yeah.
2: Yes, definitely. I'm a Mets fan. So honestly, watching the Rays, watching Freddy Peralta look like six innings, six Ks, no runs, like why couldn't he do that on my team? It made me really sad, but I'm also happy for him because I know he's a good guy. He liked New York a lot. I'm happy he's doing something. Great with the Brewers last year. Bad first half of the season. It just happens.
0: Shout out to Big Poppy. I'm going to do my best here. The Yankees lose again. So I'll give you this. The Brewers and the Dodgers. Who do you have taken this series?
2: Brewers. I mean, it's 3-0. I don't really see how the Dodgers come back. I mean, their offense has not looked good this postseason. I think their highest batting average is .300. Right now, Andy Pahez is hitting .250, but like Freddie Freeman's hitting like .225 on the postseason. It's not looking that great for them. Brewers, great pitching staff. Who's starting the next game? I don't know. Whoever it is, I have the Brewers winning it and sweeping the Dodgers.
0: And then the Rays versus the Guardians.
2: I pray to God that the Guardians can win it all this season just because of J-Ram. And I want him to win a championship on the Guardians so bad.
0: The only reason I want the Rays to win that series is despite the fact that they beat... I'm a Phillies fan. I don't watch a ton of baseball, but that's the team I would pick. But I just want them to win despite the fact that they beat the Chicago White Sox, because I thought it would have been really, really funny if the team to like... Imagine if the World Series this year ended up being the Dodgers versus the Chicago White Sox. Poverty versus straight...
1: Glory.
0: Versus straight money. Like... And imagine that would be even funnier that if the Chicago White Sox won that series.
2: That would be crazy. That trade that the White Sox did when they traded away Crochet is going to be a defining trade for that entire organization. They traded him and got three starters on the offense that have been starting pretty much the entire year. It was just a phenomenal trade for them. I'm so happy they were able to do something as being in the White Sox, but I mean, you're the little brother. You have the Cubs or across town, whatever. You're the little brother, and they finally did something. At least they did something.
0: And now there's a little debate that we had as soon as we went off here,
3: Owen, what was your take that you said here? I would mediate here.

0: Young is a current top five quarterback in the NFL.
1: I strongly disagree with your take. Strongly. Like,
0: the
1: strongly.
0: Only way I could see, I would take top eight. I would take top eight. I don't guess. Think he's even 9 or 10. I don't think currently I could name, I don't think I can name eight quarterbacks that are better than Bryce Young. I think we got Josh Allen, Brock Purdy, Patrick Mahomes,
2: Matt Stafford,
0: Joe Burrow.
1: I would put Dak Prescott above him.
0: I wouldn't.
1: I would.
3: I can give you those first five. I don't know if I can give you Dak.
1: Above Bryce Young, I can put Dak Prescott.
0: I even could give you Goff.
1: Goff, yes.
0: I'll give you Goff.
3: I'll give you Goff.
0: He's had no turnovers. He's had like 13 touchdowns. Great season for Goff so far.
1: Sam Darnold.
0: I feel so bad.
3: Would you give him a big Kirko?
1: Kirko Chains? I think that's
3: he's
1: Clint,
3: played
1: that's
3: as
1: Clint Kubiak's job. That's why I'm not saying Caleb Williams is really better than Bryce Young. However, he definitely is.
3: Case Keenum. No, I'm kidding.
1: You're saying that as an Eagles fan, by the way.
3: I know. And I'm
1: you have no faith in your team.
3: No, I don't. I would love to say Jalen Hurts right now, but he's been playing like crap. So I'm not. Yeah. I can't give it to him.
1: Look, okay. Here, Owen. What is your top five list then?
0: Okay, my top five list, I'm going to go Josh Allen, Brock Purdy, Patrick Mahomes. That is a good three for me. And I'm going to say Stafford, and I'll go Bryce Young.
1: Okay, I have the exact same four, and I'm putting Burrow at five.
0: Okay. And I just,
3: where do you have Bryce Young then?
1: What's up?
3: Where do you have Bryce Young then?
1: Not at least in the top five. I think Bryce Young is definitely, I would say, 10th. I could probably name 9 quarterbacks better
0: than Bryce Young. I'm not even mad about that. I mean, Bryce Young, he started his career. I mean, he was benched. He was just not good. Andy Dalton had to come in. Andy Dalton said he liked my hair. I saw him at a training camp one time.
1: Really?
0: Yeah. I have red hair. That's, you know, obviously for the people that can't see me.
3: Yeah, I'm not a big fan of Andy Dalton at the moment.
1: 0-for-1, one interception.
3: That was... that right there was the pick that ended our season.
1: It made you click the power button on your TV remote.
3: Yeah, no, I did shut off my TV after watching that. I'm not gonna lie. Wow. I damn near threw my remote right against the wall.
0: I've watched enough Andy Dalton as a Panthers fan to tell you that I don't think he should have been on the Eagles in the first place, really. I think he would have been better, honestly, on the Steelers. I think he should. I think he's really good for younger quarterbacks. Like Drew
1: Aller.
0: Drew Aller is what I'm talking about. Yeah, he's mentoring guys. I don't think he really needed to mentor anybody on the Eagles.
1: So yeah.
0: It's
1: kind of a waste of a trade. But going off of my top five list here, and I'm going to say it now. I've said it earlier in the show already. Donovan, you've rolled your eyes at me about 2 or 3 times. Josh Allen's winning his second MVP this season.
3: Probably. I'd say there's probably the MVP race right now. There's probably about 5 people in total.
1: Allen, Purdy.
0: Young.
3: Honestly,
1: are we serious?
3: A guy
1: right
3: who's
1: now?
3: Been playing really well this season. I'm not saying he's going to win MVP, but Trevor Lawrence.
0: Oh, he's been really good.
1: Okay,
0: he's been
1: so fantastic. I forgot about him.
0: I did too.
1: Yeah, that definitely makes Bryce Young 10th.
3: 4 could do it. I'm not saying he's going to win MVP, but I'm saying he definitely has a horse in the race.
1: Speaking of the Jaguars, they're trading Brian Thomas Jr., I've heard. Don't know where. I forgot who posted on social media. It was one of those big head honchos that work for ESPN.
3: Oh my God. One of the things we haven't talked about this week was Marvin Harrison.
1: Harrison of the Texans.
3: Yeah.
1: Ugh.
3: Does that make him the third best receiver there now?
1: Well, let's see. Nico Collins.
3: Tank Dell.
1: Marvin Harrison.
0: I think they're going to have him over Tank Dell. I think the connection with him and CJ Stroud is why they brought him there in the first place. I don't think they were going to.
1: The Ohio State?
0: Yeah. I think they're going to make him the wide receiver too.
1: I don't think Marvin Harrison's going to be that good. I really don't. Yeah, sure, Jacoby Brissett has been throwing to him for the last 2 seasons.
3: Yeah, you can't really base it off of what you have Jacoby
1: you know
3: Brissett
1: what?
3: Throwing the ball.
1: Let's see what he does Sunday morning in London, and we'll go from there.
3: Yeah, I don't know if I'm going to wake up for that game, but I'll think about it.
1: I don't think I will either. But, like, back to this MVP thing, Allen has... just about 1,250 passing yards with 7 TDs. Granted, yes, he has 4 interceptions. That's through 5 games. So, obviously, to win MVP, you don't want to average a pick a game. If he could keep the number below 10, he's definitely got a good shot. While he has 240 rushing yards, yeah, he's ran it in 8 times. So he has 15 total touchdowns in 5 games. I mean, what more do you want?
0: Yeah, he's
1: and
0: really
1: this guy,
0: good.
1: He is on pace. Let's see. If he's at 15 total right now and the season is 18 weeks long, you play 17 games. After 15 games, he's having 45 touchdowns. He's going to get, he might close in on 50 total touchdowns this season. So,
0: he is great for my fantasy. I am so happy.
1: Oh, fantasy players are like worshiping Josh Allen at this point.
0: I drafted my first 3-round picks. All of them are number one in their position. I had Jahmyr Gibbs, Josh Allen, and Trey McBride. Those are my first
1: three. You picked
0: Josh
1: Allen in the...
0: I picked Josh Allen, well, because I had back-to-back second... first pick of the third round, last pick of the second, and I just went Josh Allen, Trey McBride. I really did.
1: How's Trey McBride working out for you?
0: Number one tight end in fantasy.
1: Really?
0: He's averaging like 17 a game.
1: Okay, I don't watch the Cardinals.
0: I also took Isaiah Likely.
1: Okay, that was a good pick. He's doing good things
0: for
1: the Giants.
0: I also picked Christian Watson.
1: Oh.
0: Fantasy is... I love fantasy.
1: Okay. I like it.
3: We will be right back after this short break with our player Gabe Bum of the Week and some fantasy stardom synonyms for you.

0: by the string, cause I'm
1: Buzz.
0: I'm Gorilla the Spinner. Oh well, orangutanga banging. Yeah, that sound good.
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2: 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So we've got Owen here. Owen, please give us a few.
3: Okay, startup sit-ups. For quarterback, starting Jordan Love this week against Dallas. Dallas, not the greatest offense. Jordan Love has been top five quarterback in fantasy this year. He could totally tear it up. Saying Tyler Shuck again, he had negative 1.6 points or 0.16 points last week. Wow. And he's playing the Giants this week. Giants haven't looked terrible. Have you seen Tyler Shuck's left hand?
4: No.
3: It's not good. I'll say that. Running back, start Cam Scatabue versus the Saints. They'd let a Pop-Tart run into the end zone. Sit Amarian Hampton versus the Chiefs. Chiefs give up a lot of receiving work to running backs, not a lot of running. And I think that's going to be to Keaton Mitchell mainly instead of Amarian Hampton. Wide receiver start, Matthew Golden. He's been really good this year, and not a lot of people have really realized it. I have two sits for receivers, Jalen Waddle versus Seahawks, Ladd McConkey versus the Chiefs. Mm-hmm. Neither of them have really good matchups at all. Both of the defense they're facing are good. Just don't think it's going to be a great week. Tight end, start Dallas Goedert against the Panthers, and then sit Dalton Schultz against the Jaguars.
2: All right. And last but not least, we will go to our player, game, and bum of the week. We'll start with Jack. Jack, your player of the week, and I'm 90%.
5: You've got to be so convinced. My player of the week is Josh Allen.
2: Yep.
5: All the way. You know what? 12 of 19 for nearly, I don't even remember how many yards he threw for. A touchdown, a pick, 121 rushing yards, and a score. And he gets his first career overtime win. What better way? My game of the week.
2: Hold on. We got to do the rest of our players first.
5: All right.
2: Hold on. All right, you're jumping the gun. You'll be there.
3: My fault.
2: Owen?
3: Player of the week for me was Christian Watson. 6, 142 touchdowns. What a game.
5: Wow.
3: I know. You didn't really see it that much. That's what I'm saying. 6, 142 touchdowns. Crazy game. Wide receiver one in fantasy. He had a 53-yard touchdown, a 42-yard touchdown. He elevates that offense so much when he's healthy.
2: Yeah, I'm going to make a lot of people that listen to this station very angry when I say this, but my player of the week this week has got to be Drake May. I think, I don't know if it's too early to say it, but I think Drake May could be back. 374 passing yards with 4 touchdowns on 26 completions. You got to give it to him. There was a close second. I was going to give it to Jameis, who was 33 of 54 with 326 yards with 3 touchdowns. Just because I love Jameis Winston as a player. My game of the week, I gave it to the 49ers and the Seahawks.
5: Great game.
2: Because 32-29, great game on in the late window of Sundays.
5: Yeah.
2: So like it's really an underrated game.
5: My game of the week is also an obvious choice. It's going to be Bills Rams. I think it could be up there for game of the year. It was insane. The way that the game turned out, slow first half, 13-7 at halftime. Game ends 37-34. It's insane. So props to the Bills once again.
2: And Josh Allen finally got his overtime win.
5: Yes.
3: Yeah.
2: And Owen?
3: Congratulations, Josh Allen. My game of the week, Ravens-Falcons. Overtime win.
5: Wow.
3: For the Ravens. Being a Panthers fan, I love seeing anybody else in the division lose. So that is a great thing to see. Tua Tagovailoa is not good.
6: He's the worst quarterback in the NFL.
3: He had 3 passing attempts.
2: He is one of the worst quarterbacks in the NFL.
3: Yeah.
6: Turned the ball over.
3: He threw an interception. I think I saw a stat where the Falcons have had the first team in history where they have had 4 different starting quarterbacks not start a game just at any point, and within all of their first 5 passing attempts, they've all had an interception.
2: That's sounds like the Falcons.
6: Oh.
2: And last but not least, bum of the week. I'll start because I'm the only one that has a different one. I'm giving it to the Eagles special teams because of that. Because we forgot how to make a tackle, and then we decided to lose when it mattered most with 8 seconds to go, and that could have all been prevented if we would have just kicked it out of the back of the end zone. But no, instead, let's have them run the ball 60 yards up the field, score a field goal, and win the game.
5: Yeah, my bum of the week, guys, got to go to Harrison Meavis. He went, what, 1-for-3 on Monday night? Missed from 50. Got a 47-yard game-winning field goal blocked by none other than Groot, Greg Rousseau. Groot. And he got released the next day.
2: As he should have been.
5: And then the Rams was like, yeah, let's sign the Jets practice squad kicker. So I don't think the Rams are doing any good for themselves by signing him either.
2: No, definitely not.
3: I have the same exact bone of the week, Harrison Meavis. They went from the thicker kicker in Harrison Meavis to probably the smallest kicker in the league. He's my size. He's 5'6", 140.
2: Is he smaller than Kyler Murray?
3: Dude, he is like the smallest. He is taller than Tariq Cohen, but he
2: can't see over the offensive line.
3: I know.
5: He's not going to be able to see the uprights.
3: It's going to be interesting to see how that special teams unit's going to be after.
5: Watch him miss his first field goal on Sunday.
2: Well, thank you guys so much for listening here to DSPN. We will be back next week on Thursday, and we will see you guys later. Be good people.

0: Happy Thursday morning here from WSBU 88.3 FM The Buzz. I am Sean Wallace alongside my co-host, Aiden Calkins. We got a full hour of NHL talk for you. Aiden, give us our rundown.
1: Studs, duds, they're back. We're going to talk a little bit of contract extension with Alex DeBrincat. We're going to do a new segment called Useless Player of the Week because I want to talk about a specific Buffalo Sabres player and pretenders, contenders. I know we're only 3 weeks in, but we're going to figure out who's legit and who's frauds.
0: Yeah, same thing we've been doing for the past couple of NHL regular seasons. We'll start off with our studs, duds, and we'll play a little game for our third segment at our half-hour mark. Contenders versus pretenders. Obviously, it's only been 3 weeks. We'll give a little bit of overreactions, but, you know, who are frauds? Who's for real, right? Let's start off with our studs. Aiden, I'm going to start off with my first stud. It's going to be the Winnipeg Jets, a team that came into the season without their goalie and Connor Hellebuck. Everyone wrote them off, and they're out to a tear right now. Kyle Connor's been amazing. He's living up to his contract right now. Overall, really, really, really good start for the Jets. They have 9 points in 6 games, and they have a goal differential of 1. But they're second in that Central Division, one that we thought was just going to be a beast this year. Your thoughts on the Winnipeg Jets so far?
1: It's not sustainable. That's the first thing I'm going to say. Listen, I understand they're off to a hot start. I don't trust this Jets team as far as I can throw them, and I can't throw a Jet very far. So, listen, there's teams every year that start the year hot, and we think they're going to be great, and then they aren't. And I think the Jets, unfortunately, are going to fall into this category. But I'm glad for the fan base, at least, that they're coming out strong. And like you mentioned, Stuart Skinner has been good. He's 3-0, 3-0-1. 247 goal against, .917 save percentage. That's not going to sustain. It'll be under 9 in 3 weeks. It's in Clay Stevenson. God bless your soul. You are trying. But shout out Capitals legend. But
0: Hershey Bears legend.
1: There you go. But, I mean, they've been fine. But you'd hope more of the young guys. Rosanne, no points. Viggo Bjork, no points. Brad Lambert, no points. You know, Niederreiter, no points. Like, there's, from what I can see in the statistics right now, and I had this feeling going in, they're pretty much a two-line team. And the two-line is mainly one line. It's their top line. The only line you should be scared of are the Jets. Like, plus Morrissey's been in the lineup a little bit. So, I don't know. Like I said, the Jets team just doesn't, they still don't do it for me. But, Connor Hall might be coming back soon. Begrudgingly, might be coming back soon.
0: No one said if he's going to play well or not, but he'll be coming back soon.
1: Well, it's probably in his best interest to play well.
0: Yeah, I sure hope so. Look, I don't disagree with you, especially with the goaltending. I don't know if Stuart Skinner's going to hold that 9-1-7 save percentage, right? And Clay Stevenson, God bless his soul, go Caps, go Bears. You know, he's trying. You know,
1: he's trying.
0: They needed a goaltender. They went out, and they got Clay Stevenson, and yeah. I hope he does well right now. He has a save percentage of 87.2, so not the best. I never said it was going to be sustainable, and I agree with you. I don't think it's going to be sustainable, but I think if we're talking about overreactions and just studs, like teams that we thought were going to outlive our expectations, I think the Jets are one of those teams. I don't think it's going to be sustainable, but they've certainly surprised me throughout the first 10, 9, however many games, right? Then again, once we get halfway through the season, I don't expect them to be a top three team in the Central. It would shock me if they are. And then again, you mentioned Viggo Bjork, right? He hasn't even scored a point yet, but the kid's 19. He has so much room to grow. I think in 2 years, we're going to be talking about Viggo Bjork as a top six forward in the NHL. Give him some time to grow. I think this Jets team has a little more promise than we thought.
1: I don't disagree with that, but I think they're in tweenersville. Because they want to be contenders, but they should be rebuilding.
0: They probably should. Your stud for this week, Aiden.
1: Whoa. Hey, we're all wrong. It's the Rangers. I'll tell you what. Shameless plug here. We interview the Bonaventure hockey head coach, Mike Constantino-Reek, and he's from New Jersey, but that's before the Devils were kind of in with his family. So he's a Rangers fan. And him and I on the first episode of the Hammer Time podcast. Go watch that on YouTube and Instagram on the Bonaventure Sports Now network of channels that we produce content on. And I asked him what one of his hot takes were going to be. And he said the Rangers would be in contention for a playoff spot. And I'll tell you what. As of right now, I believe him. They have been probably the hottest team in the NHL since the start of the year. Granted, we are, well, the Rangers are 8 games in. So we're not even 10 games in the season yet. There's 184 games, which is weird to say, but it's true. The Rags right now are second in the Metro. They're 1 point behind Carolina. They got a plus 13 goal differential. They're undefeated at home. Oh, my God. You know, they couldn't win an MSG last year. Now they can't lose an MSG, apparently.
0: Yeah.
1: And they've been great. Alexi Lafreniere, is this
0: the words out of my mouth.
1: Is this the year that it's going to be sustainable?
0: Yep.
1: He's got 10 points in 8 games. 7 of those are markers that count for goals. Then you got Mika Zibanejad doing Zibanejad things. He's got 6 assists, 2 goals. Adam Fox has got 8 points. Will Cooley's got 6 points laying on the third line. Same with Gabe Perreault. Ty Karchi is a plus 4 with 6 points. JT Miller's got 6 points. No offensive defenseman, Vladislav Gabrikov. Joke, by the way. He only plays defense. He's got 5 points. Ely Tolvanen, a guy they signed late in free agency, he's got 4 points and 3 of them are goals. Hell, their big offseason addition, Pavel Dorofeyev's got a goal and 3 points. He's a minus 4. He's the worst forward on here. Like, it's crazy. I mean, we're going to talk about goaltending here really quick. I know that Igor Shesterkin, who scored a goalie goal, he was on pace for 42 points, got hurt, done for the year, with a knee injury, I'm presuming is what it is. He was balling out. It sucks. The Rangers need a goaltender. I think that Jonathan Quick will come back. Whether he's good or not, beats me. Probably not. They got this kid named Dylan Garand. Now, you might have saw his name on Elliot Friedman's waivers list early in the year. He's always been good. I've thought of him highly. He's 3-1 right now in 4 games. 1.15 goals against, a .951 save percentage in 4 games. Is that sustainable? Heck no.
0: I was going to say,
1: I think Dylan Garand's a really good goaltender. And people are like, oh, he's not got a lot of NHL experience. As soon as you start to figure out his tendencies, they're going to start scoring on him. Maybe. But I've always thought of him highly ever since he's been in Hartford. So, I don't know if this Rangers team is legit or not. I really don't know. But from everything that I've seen, it's hard to bet against them right now.
0: Yeah, these two teams would have been a great poll for our contenders versus pretenders, which we're going to do at the half-hour mark. But I would say right now you probably would call them contenders, possibly. You'd probably lean towards that way, whereas when we talk about the Jets, we're probably going to call them pretenders. But yeah, this New York Rangers team is really good, actually, way better than we thought. I know it hasn't even been 10 games yet, but the big question is it sustainable? Well, I can tell you right now, if Alexis Lafreniere keeps playing the way he is right now, man, that contract is going to look like a steal. A steal, right? And we all thought when he signed that contract years ago, yeah, it was kind of an overpay because his production started to decline, and we thought, well, it's kind of a bad sign. But now with the cap going up, that contract, if he keeps putting up these numbers, the contract's going to look like a steal for the Rangers. So I love to see him improve. Gabe Perreault, right? 8 games, he has 6 points. That's another young guy that I like to see develop for them. Yeah, they got a lot. And then, like you said, Grant, I would love to see if that's sustainable. I don't think it will be, but the kid can play, right? It stinks that Shesterkin's out, but if you had to name a goalie that the Rangers could go out and sign to not necessarily fill in Shesterkin's shoes, but at least to have them compete for the rest of the season, who would you go out and sign?
1: Jonathan Quick.
0: That makes the most sense.
1: That's been the rumor. You don't got to give anything for him because the other names you could float out there, I've heard that Bennington's available, could go get him. Obviously, Ukko-Pekka Luukkonen's name's been in trade talks all year. Like I said, it's...
0: I can't see them going on a trading for someone like Hellebuck or UPL.
1: Well, Hellebuck's not going to want to go to New York.
0: Because of, obviously, Shesterkin. I don't think they're going to...
1: Exactly.
0: One for one.
1: No.
0: It's not going to happen.
1: So, I think Jonathan Quick, like, I think he honestly retired last year because he's just miserable. Bring him back to a good team. He'll play another year, try to get another cup if they're that good. And I don't think they're cup contenders. I think they're fringe playoff guys, truthfully. But like I said, who knows? We didn't think too highly of Pittsburgh last year, and they were one of the better teams in hockey.
0: Mm-hmm.
1: I don't think of them highly this year, and they're not great. So
0: yeah, a team that was obviously going into a retool in Pittsburgh last season. And now you got a team that publicly announced their retool. Their general manager, Chris Drury, literally announced in midseason, like, we're going to start retooling. Like, this is, like, they came out with a press release, like, this is our plan now.
1: Well, and I just pulled up some analytics for the Rangers because I wanted to see the analytics. They're 11th in goals per game. They're first in goals allowed. They're less than 2 goals a game. They're allowing a game. You want a lot of hockey games doing that. But some of the other analytics are kind of a little sketchy. Like, the only analytic that's kind of sketchy with them is their shot share, which is 49.3%, 22nd in the NHL, which is not great. But if you're going to play the New Jersey Devils type of defense where I'm going to score 2 goals and you're going to score zero and that's how we're going to win hockey games, then it works. And they're third in faceoff percentage, they're first in team save percentage, fourth in penalty kill, power plays middle of the pack. But it's early in the year, people are trying to figure that out. But another thing that's kind of worrying is shot attempts per game. It's 28th. So, and they're third in shot against. So, I think that's fine. So,
0: yeah, I don't disagree. Coming up, we're going to be talking about our duds. Stay tuned. 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

0: paying attention.
1: Nothing. Ben Simmons.
0: Ben Simmons. Play for.
1: You'd have forgot where.
0: This is the last one.
1: He was in Phoenix last year.
0: He should know because you live in Phoenix. You can probably track where he is. Where he has been.
1: No.
0: All right, Charles, who you got?
1: Yeah.
2: He's either playing in China or Japan.
0: China or Japan. We need to.
1: That's not the name of the team.
0: Specific.
1: Guangdong Tigers.
0: Ni hao. Ni hao. Ni hao.
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4: You know, Aiden, ever since we started playing that bumper, Ben Simmons is back in the NBA. He plays for the Kings now. Like, he's going to be starting for the Sacramento Kings, oddly enough.
5: You mean Bum Simmons?
4: Bum Simmons.
5: That you probably talked about on off or above the rim?
4: I can't believe that. Yeah, above the rim. I can't believe they gave him a job. I cannot believe he's back in the NBA. But anyways, we're talking about hockey for the next 45 minutes. We will be discussing our duds. Aiden, who's your first dud through about 10 games
5: another
4: so far
5: in
4: the regular season?
5: Another guy I can't believe they got another job. It's Peter Laviolette. His LA Kings suck, man. Oh, wait, we already done that bit like 20 different times because the Kings are always mid or bad, and now they're bad. Sean, who is the only team in the Western Conference and I think the entire NHL that has not won a game this year?
4: The Kings.
5: Yeah. And I had them making the playoffs as a 4-seed because I'm a cynical bastard. But, and yes, I can say that word on radio. It's not banned. So yell at me later. But, they're terrible. They're awful. And I thought they just were bad because it's the Kings. It's worse than I thought. I feel like I'm a doctor giving a diagnosis to a patient. It's like, yeah, we didn't think it was good to begin with. It's worse than we thought. Like, the goaltending is the worst part of this hockey team. Darcy Kemper has almost a 5 goals against. He's got an .847 save percentage. Anton Forsberg, who's played 2 games, is not much better than .853.
4: Who would you rather have right now, PLD or Darcy Kemper?
5: Neither.
4: PLD is great for us.
5: I would rather have Pierre-Luc Dubois. But
4: thank you.
5: They're miserable. They're miserable. Panarin's got 4 points in 5 games, 3 goals. Yay, minus 5. Brant Clark just signed a nice extension. He's got 4 points in 5 games, minus 4. Eric Hall is your third leading scorer. 30-some-odd-year-old Eric Hall, who's been a third-line guy's entire career, your leading scorer. What are we doing? Like, Quentin Byfield, 2 points in 5 games. He's minus 5. Rudowdy's got 1 point. Matt Zuccarello's got 1 point, but he's a plus 1 at least. He's a plus 1. Matt Zuccarello's the only guy on the team playing defense. And Cody Ceci, apparently, which I don't know how the heck that's possible, but whatever. Like, I don't understand what this franchise. I don't get it. I don't understand I don't have the words for it. That's how flabbergasted I am at this franchise.
4: Anze Kopitar is rolling over in his retirement grave right now, watching this team play. Now, I came into the season with very low expectations for the Kings. I'm keeping those expectations. I know, Aiden, you had to make in the playoffs.
5: Look, should have known better.
4: I could have seen them at the beginning of the season sneaking in to a wild card spot because that's their gimmick every year. That's the Los Angeles Kings gimmick. We hated the Peter Laviolette hire in the offseason. I still don't like it. I don't know why teams keep taking a chance on him. But yeah, it's bad. It's really bad. They're an old, slow team. I feel like you said earlier when we started this segment, I feel like the two teams we never have anything good to talk about are the Red Wings and the Kings. I can't name one good thing about the Kings right now. They traded for Artemi Panarin last offseason. The trade deadline last year. He's leading the team in points with 4 right now, but he's a minus 5. He's played 5 games. It's bad. They're just old and slow. They need to get younger. I'm really, really not enjoying what I'm seeing for the Kings right now, and if I'm being honest, I'm not really surprised. Quentin Byfield, like you mentioned, has the lowest plus-minus on the team.
5: Tied.
4: With Panarin. It's still a minus 5. That's bad. That's really bad. It's not looking good for the Kings, and honestly, I'd be shocked right now. I know it hasn't even been 10 games yet. I'd be shocked if
5: don't
4: this
5: care.
4: Team, given the roster they have and the head coach, if they actually turn it around midseason. I don't think it's going to happen.
5: They suck. Like, they don't have anything scoring. Like, Kempe, fine. Panarin, fine. Who's scoring beside him? Byfield, bust. He's a bust. He had 1 decent year. Bust. Brant Clark, we can't project defenseman until, like, year 4, year 5, but he's trending towards bust. Like, and their goaltending is abhorrent. Dictionary word right there, guys. That's how deep I had to dig in my bag to find a word to describe how bad the LA Kings are. They are abhorrent. Everything about this team is bad. The head coach is bad. The front office is bad. The only thing that's good is the arena, and it's sure the basketball team. Like, I don't, and that basketball team sucks. Like, I.
4: The Lakers?
5: Is it the Lakers or the, yeah, Clippers?
4: No, no, no. They share with the Lakers. The
5: Lakers still suck, but, like, I don't. Like,
4: they don't, but okay, keep going.
5: I don't watch basketball. Let me cook. But old man yells at clouds about anything Los Angeles related. At least the Dodgers are down 3-0 against the Brewers, things we love to see. Regardless, I don't know what else. I don't know what the Kings need to do. Blow it all up. That's what they need to do. I know what the Kings need to do. And you know what I'm going to do next? When I get done playing through my Anaheim Ducks franchise mode on NHL 27, you know what I'm going to do? I'm going to go rebuild the Kings and make them a dynasty again. Because this right now is boulder dash. It's abhorrently bad. I will fix them. I will fix them on NHL 27, and I will send it to whoever the GM is and say, here, how to fix your team. Go do it, please, so we can stop talking about this. The Los Angeles Chargers of hockey. Like, everything they do goes bad.
4: I mean, are the Chargers that old, though? Like, I don't know. I feel like the Chargers came into this season with expectations, whereas the Kings, like, everyone knew they weren't going to be a top three seed in their division. They would have been lucky to
5: even
4: make
5: a wild card.
4: But
5: again, my point still stands. Like, even if you have expectations with the Chargers, what happened to them? Doom. Ever since those cup runs with the Kings, what have been the expectations have been? Room. They don't ever exceed them.
4: Well, luckily, if you're a Los Angeles sports fan, you've still got plenty of other teams to root for. Not the Clippers, but plenty of other teams around the area to root for. I got one more for you. One more that's even worse than the Kings, if that's even possible.
5: You'll see in the video when I pulled up the stats, you'll give me go, oh, because I didn't think it was that bad. It is that bad.
4: How about the Philadelphia Flyers? It's been really bad. They still haven't won a game either. They're 0-5-3. They have 3 points in 8 games. It's somehow worse. You know, this kind of reminds me of Rick Tocchet in his time with the Canucks, because that second season, after they're coming off a season where they made it to the second round of the playoffs, and everyone's like, oh, Rick Tocchet's a genius. I love Rick Tocchet. He's a great head coach for the Canucks. He gets into his second season with Vancouver, and everything plateaus, and we're not even seeing a plateau at the Flyers. It's just completely downhill. It's completely downhill, and I said this at the start of the season. I didn't have him making the playoffs only because I was worried about how Rick Tocchet would coach this team, and I think Flyer fans are finally seeing that. They didn't do anything in the offseason besides extend Dan Vladar. And let me pull up his stats real quick.
5: It's,
4: I don't think he's doing
5: good,
4: the best.
5: I have them.
4: Yeah, he has an 87.5 save percentage. He's allowing 4.2 goals a game. He's played 4 games, by the way.
5: Yeah.
4: All right, Joseph Woll is actually not doing that bad. He's a 91.4 save percentage.
5: He's trying. He has no help.
4: But Dan Vladar, for as much money as he got in the offseason, that's the Flyer. That was the Flyers' only move of any significance in the offseason, by the way.
5: Well, they traded. They traded for Woll. They traded Andre to Toronto. That deal was that weird deal that led to them getting Marchenko, but
4: okay, so they made a couple other moves that really don't put them anywhere near that level of competition in the East, right? They're supposed to take a step forward in the offseason. They didn't do that. Matter of fact, this season, they're completely going downhill. The Flyers are easily my dud of the week. It's been bad. Your thoughts on the Flyers so far, Aiden?
5: Do you know who has the worst minus plus minus on the team without looking?
4: I'm okay. It's right in front of me, so I'm not going to say it. You go ahead.
5: It's Travis Sanheim, your number one defenseman. Former Four Nations player. Might have been an Olympian last year. I'm not entirely sure.
4: I'm not sure, but I will tell you this. We have to have a conversation sometime about Matvei Michkov.
5: He gone.
4: He is gone. He is gone. It's so funny because I feel like we always talk about that 2023 NHL draft, the one that was so stacked, the one where Matvei Michkov, this soon-to-be superstar, was having these lists of teams that he didn't want to go to. I'm not going to the Capitals. I'm not going to the Canadiens. I'm not going here. I'm not going there.
5: I want to go to Philly.
4: I want to go to Philadelphia. What in the world are you thinking, dude? Seriously. I mean, 3 years ago, this guy, the cream of the crop, thinks he's all that, has a list of teams he doesn't want to go to, and he picks Philadelphia. That's
5: Tortorella.
4: Probably the worst possible choice you could have gone to. I don't know why you want to go to Philadelphia. I hope you see now it's a terrible choice. He doesn't play defense. He's a bad player in the locker room. He's bad. Matvei Michkov is bad. And you know what? It warms my heart. It warms my heart. This guy, we thought he was the cream of the crop, stinks.
5: You know who he reminds
4: me of? Negative 7 differential on the ice.
5: You know who he reminds me of?
4: Who?
5: Nail Yakupov. And I'll explain why. Nail Yakupov, Russian, tore up the CHL his rookie year. or not his rookie year, his draft year. So I think it was his draft plus 1 year, goes to the KHL, tears up in the KHL, comes from North America, rookie year, looks good, doesn't have the work ethic, doesn't care, just wants to score goals, out of the league in 7 years.
4: Yeah, you just named Matvei Michkov, who has 2 goals, by the way, and that's it. That is it this season in 8 games. Yeah, so-called superstar turns into a major bust.
5: The thing about Matvei Michkov is I don't think he's very coachable.
4: No, not at all.
5: And because, you know, like, he had Torts, and Torts is a hard keister. So is Rick Tocchet. So he's, like, what Matvei Michkov really needs as a head coach is just like, eh.
4: Yeah, doesn't play defense. He's not coachable. He's not even doing anything on offense. I'd love to see what the Flyers can get for him, because I can guarantee you he's not staying next season.
5: Oh, no,
4: he will want an extension. I don't know who in their right mind would pay him the amount of money that he's going to want. But, yeah, too bad, so sad for Matvei Michkov, a guy who had a no-team list going into the draft, and the team he ended up going to ended up being the worst possible one. We're going to head to break. Coming up, we'll do our contenders versus pretenders. 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
1: 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The Buzz, I am Sean Wallace alongside my co-host, Aiden Calkins. Aiden, I got a little game for you. We've got a half hour more of NHL talk. So we're going to play contenders versus pretenders. Obviously, the regular season, you know, we're not too deep into it yet, right? Some teams have played 8 games, some teams have played 7, but the majority of teams, actually all teams, haven't even played 10 games yet. But there have been a few surprises. So in terms of overreactions, let's talk about teams that we think can sustain their hot starts and teams that, well, yeah, they're going to be at the bottom of the barrel for a while. So the first one I got for you, one of the more interesting ones that I'm surprised none of us brought up during our stud segment, the Seattle Kraken. The Seattle Kraken have actually put up a good amount of points so far. They have 10 points in 7 games. They're 5-2. They have a differential of 10, positive differential, right? Normally every time I look in that column for the Kraken, it's in the negatives. Do you think in a weak Pacific division, the Kraken can hold this hot start?
2: No. The Pretenders. And I'm looking squarely at goaltending for that reason alone. I know that's like, oh, you always defer to goaltending. I do, because that's the majority tell. Philip Grubauer has a .918 save percentage in 4 games. He's a .235 goals against. That's not going to stay. Philip Grubauer is not that type of goaltender anymore. Unless he did some work in the offseason and went back to Colorado for him, then good for him. Joey Decord, .913. That one is sustainable. I like Joey Decord. I think he's a decent goaltender. It might regress a little bit. I think the .237, I think that's fine. I don't think Philip Grubauer is going to be what he is.
1: I don't think I'm going to disagree with you. I think, in my opinion, they just don't.

0: shooting, they're third in shooting percentage right now, 15% clip. They don't got enough guys in that roster to do that. They're 21st in faceoffs, like mid pack and shot attempt, shot shares, penalty kills, and block shots per game. They're good. They take way too many penalties. They're 30th, 29th in hits per game. They're second in giveaways and takeaways a game. Like, that's good metrics, but.
1: Yeah, I'll call them pretenders too. Wouldn't surprise me if they somehow sneak in just because of how weak that whole division is. Like, they could be that third seed.
0: Okay, but they've played Philadelphia, Calgary twice, and Detroit.
1: They beat the Capitals on the road. I know the Capitals haven't been too impressive so far, but I think that's a decent road win. I mean, they beat them with those 5-3.
0: Early in the year.
1: I know, I get it.
0: Buffalo outplayed Florida. Like, I'm not saying that's not going to happen all year. I hope so.
1: I understand. I just wouldn't give this. I wouldn't rely on the schedule as a reason why they're off to a hot start.
0: It does play a factor, though.
1: No, and I don't disagree. But I think they've had a couple of pretty good wins. That's what I'd say about the Seattle Kraken. Okay, next one. A team that you and I both had making the playoffs because of their weak division, because they're so young and looking to take a step forward. We thought this is going to be the year. The San Jose Sharks, contenders or pretenders?
0: Future steal. Contenders. They're 3-3, but listen, I think that the Pacific is still up for grabs for anybody, and I think the Sharks are fine, truthfully. Listen, I believe in the Sharks a lot, and I have them second in the Atlantic Division Pacific Division. I don't know why I said Atlantic. I'm just an idiot. But I believe in the Sharks. Celebrini's got 8 points. Toffoli's got 4. Will Smith's got 4. Vyvar Stenberg's got 4. Like, their guys, like, Mason Marchman, 9-6. Yee. It's not like I said that was going to be a great contract. You know I didn't. But the biggest question mark with this team is goaltending. And it's the issue right now. Askarov's got a 4 per game, pretty much. I'm rounding up. 848. Save percentage, not good. I don't think he's going to get much better. Hey, Michael Kessler, 0 points, -3. We could have told you he wasn't good. But I think the Sharks will be okay. Again, early in the year, I still think that they're young. They're good. I think that they're going to be great. They don't. Their face-off percentage is not good. It's probably the worst part. Yeah, right now their analytics aren't very good, besides their power play and penalty kill just mid-pack. They're not generating enough right now, but I think they'll be fine, truthfully. They played some tough teams to start the year. They did beat Florida. They lost to Dallas. They lost to Edmonton, who's been hot. They lost to Boston, who's been hot. They beat the Blues. They beat the Kings. Well, all three of their wins have been in overtime. Interesting. But I think the Sharks will be okay. I think they'll be fine. I mean, even if they don't, they're going to be a fun team to watch. I think that's what really matters. Like, even if they do miss the playoffs and do suck, I think they're going to be good enough to maybe make it as a wild card now. They're a fun hockey team, and let's enjoy fun.
1: Right, and I agree with that. They may not be the best now. They definitely could be.
0: They will be.
1: When we're in the latter half of the regular season. But in 2-3 years from now, they will be the beasts of the Pacific, I'm sure of that.
0: NHL. With their broad term.
1: Yeah, and I probably won't disagree. I'm looking forward to seeing what kind of contract Will Smith gets in the offseason. I think that's a piece they need to keep around. And for as young as he is, I do think he's going to be due a lot of money.
0: My projection?
1: Go ahead.
0: 11 to 13.5 million per year for 7 years.
1: Yeah, and that's a lot. That's a lot for a guy like Will Smith, who is definitely not their best player, but certainly a core piece of their young forward depth that they have that they need to keep around. And if that's a price you have to pay, I think they're probably going to have to pay that. That being said, the Sharks may not be off to the hot start that we all envisioned, but certainly hopeful that they can make some strides throughout the regular season with how young they are. So I'll call them contenders. I think with as weak as the Pacific is right now, I'd say out of all those teams, they're the most promising. And I think once they gel together with how young they are, they're going to do great things for sure. And if not this year, definitely next year. Let's go to our next team. A team that currently sits actually second in the Atlantic, one that I definitely didn't have making the playoffs. Only because they traded Brady Tkachuk, right? I mean, they kind of lost everything in their locker room. They lost some talent.

0: I didn't expect them to get off to this hot of a start. The Ottawa Senators, contender, pretender. Is this sustainable, what they're doing right now in the Atlantic? A beast of a division, by the way. A team that we didn't, you may have, but I certainly didn't see making the playoffs.
1: I had them as fringe contenders for the playoffs. Based off of what I'm seeing analytic-wise, I'm going to say pretender. And like I sigh like I hate saying that. I don't because I'm a Sabres fan. But I do hate saying it. I mean, Tim Stützle's got 11 points. He's been fantastic. Shane Pinto's been good. Bratherson's been good. Giroux's got 5. Like, Shabbat's been good. I mean, they're a solid team. Sanderson's only played 1 game. He'll come back. He's great. Linus Ullmark is the biggest reason why this team's winning games right now. He's 5-0 with a 1.27 goals against and a 948 save percentage. That's not sustainable. It's going to come down. Samuel Erickson's got a 525 or 526 goals against and an 829 save percentage.
0: Linus Ullmark is playing out of his mind. I will say that.
1: Linus Ullmark, I think once Ullmark comes back down to earth a little bit, I think Ullmark could easily have a 920. I think he could. If he plays like he did in Boston, he could have a 920 easily. I still think Ullmark is one of the better goaltenders in the NHL right now. However, I just think that goaltending is still going to be an issue. Dylan Cousins has not done much to start the year, which is fine. Eklund's got 2 points. He's plus 1, though. Like, it's mainly right now, like, a couple lines. And I look at their analytics here. Nothing jumps off the page. They're mid-pack for goal per game. They're 10th in goals allowed per game, which makes sense. They're a good defensive hockey team. 21st in shot on time share, 13th in face-offs, power plays, penalty kills, like, shot attempts per game, the 22nd, shot share, 21st, shots on goal, 28th, 16th again. Like, all their, like, most of their defensive analytics are decent. Like,
0: I mean, I don't disagree with you. But that being said, me personally, they've kind of out exceeded my expectations for sure. I didn't see him making the playoffs. I didn't really even see him as a fringe contender, especially with how loaded the Eastern Conference is and how talented the Atlantic Division is. For them to be second in this division, we're not even through 10 games yet, but it's surprising to be 5-2 after trading away your captain, one of the most talented players in your team. Yeah,
1: Brady was checked out.
0: I get that.
1: Sometimes you got to remove some cancer to get better. It's just like. This is going to be a football reference, and it worked for a year. It's like the Bills and Stephon Diggs. Best receiver on the team, one of your best players, didn't perform, was miserable, got rid of him. You went and won the division and won it by week 13 the next year.
0: I'm going to call the Senators contenders for a wild card spot. Not to be a top 3 seed in the Atlantic, but I could definitely see them making a wild card spot now. I didn't think that at the beginning of the season. Certainly wouldn't surprise me. We're going to head to break. When we come back, we'll be talking about news around the league. Stay tuned. 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
2: Really? Oh, so that's how you're going to play it. You're going to do this? Okay, fine. That's all I needed. That's all I needed for him to do that. And it became personal with me.
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1: 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I am Sean Wass alongside my co-host, Aiden Calkins. Thanks for tuning in with us this morning. We've got another 15 minutes of NHL talk for you. We're going to be talking about some news around the league. Alex DeBrincat, it's a seven-year deal worth $13 million with the Detroit Red Wings. Aiden, your thoughts on the deal?
2: It's fine. That's pretty much the going rate for good players in the league is 13-plus now. DeBrincat's going to score you 30 goals a year. And it's good for the Wings because they finally have a player that shows commitment to wanting to stay with the team.
1: And that's what matters the most, right?
2: It is. In this case, it is. DeBrincat's a guy that's, I believe, from Michigan. I know he's an American. That does help a little bit. But I think DeBrincat is from Michigan. He's a guy that's wanted to be in Detroit. He's publicly stated that he wanted to stay in Detroit. I don't know why, but he said he wanted to stay in Detroit, so he gets the deal done. Good for Sean Horakoff. He did prove he can actually negotiate and make contracts, which is a good step in signing Simon Edvinson.
1: Yeah, you're not kidding, because it's been rough in Detroit, to say the least. Now let's talk about the Florida Panthers. They have two major injuries now already. Alexander Barkov is out for 6 to 8 weeks. Brad Marchand is out for 6 weeks. How does this affect the club, Aiden?
2: Significantly, and it's already showing. They have struggled a bit since them both being out. I know they lost to Buffalo on Monday, 5-3, and that they just watching Florida play without Marchand, especially Barkov, they look slow. They look slow to me, which doesn't surprise me. They just they don't have a lot of talent outside of a couple guys in the top six. Like they need Marchand and Barkov.
1: Like yeah, those are big losses.
2: That's their driving force, and they're both out with knee injuries and. Thankfully for the Panthers, it's not long term. It's obviously a month and a half to 2 months for both of them, but it's better than what we thought for both of them, which was, done for the year.
1: Yeah, for sure.
2: So I think Florida, if they can just hold the line right now, they'll be fine. Listen, Brejkovic on Tuesday got his first 3 goals against Columbus. So if they can get him going, I think they'll be fine.
1: Yeah, Florida, obviously a team last year coming off Stanley Cup. They didn't do well only because of the Barkov and Bennett injuries, right? And they didn't have much talent outside of that.
2: I mean, they were destroyed with injuries. I mean, Tkachuk was out for most of the year.
1: Yeah.
2: Barkov was out the entire year. They lost Marchand for some time. They lost Bennett for some time. Like, find a player in the Panthers last year, a top player in the Panthers last year, they probably missed time with some injury. Like,
1: so here they come, coming into the regular season. They're all healthy now, and we all expect them to make a big jump in the Atlantic, especially in a very talented Eastern Conference. But now you already have Barkov and Marchand injured. So how they do the rest of the season without those players to be determined, but I'd love to see what kind of Florida Panthers team we get once they're all healthy again. Can we see that same Florida Panthers team that won Stanley Cups? I'd love to see that again. I think they're absolutely an outstanding team when healthy. Meanwhile, it's been a while since we've gone live on the air and uploaded a video on YouTube, but since then, Alex Ovechkin announced that this will be his last season in the NHL, and I'm very sad about that.
2: Sad day.
1: Yeah, that's my childhood right there. He made his NHL debut when I wasn't even a year old, and I will be graduating from college in May around the same time Alex Ovechkin will end his NHL career. Pretty fitting. He's quite literally my childhood. He's given me nothing but good memories watching hockey. Obviously, I'm a huge Capitals fan, so it's extremely sad for me. I'm going to miss seeing him play on the ice, and I will never wear, besides the TJ Oshie jersey you gave me, I will never wear another jersey other than Ovechkin, besides obviously the TJ Oshie jersey. But Alex Ovechkin is just one of a kind. Like, I will wear that until I'm 80 and dead and gone, because he's just that special to me. I mean, he, like, truly... I'm so fortunate to have like a player, and anyone who is a Patriots fan with Tom Brady can attest to that. I'm not comparing Alex Ovechkin to Tom Brady, but just a legend, right? A legend of the game. To grow up and have a legend of the game on your favorite team for 20 years is unbelievably rare. So, you know, when he's gone 10 years from now, done playing hockey, I think a lot of Capitals fans will realize, you know, just how lucky we were to have Alex Ovechkin in our lives.
2: First ballot Hall of Famer, number will be retired. The grade 8 for a reason. Greatest goal scorer in NHL history. And that will be forever unless some guy comes up and starts scoring 70 a year.
1: Ryan Leonard. No, I'm kidding. That's a joke.
2: You're dreaming.
1: Yeah, it was a joke.
2: But, yeah, Ovi, as a non-Sabres fan, Rooted for the Capitals during their cup run year. Wanted Ovi to win a cup. Glad he won the cup. We know blanking sucked this year is probably the greatest quote of all time. It's up there for hockey quotes. The summer of Ovi when he was drunk every day with the cup, swimming in the pond, swimming in the fountain up in D.C. Just great memories. Alex has got to have his Subway and his hot Cheetos and his pop. And
1: his Coke on the ice.
2: His Coke. Not the kind that Kuznetsov had, but...
1: Okay, well, big stretch, all right.
2: But, yeah, Ovi was, and still is, he's a great player. Obviously not what he used to be. He might not score 30 goals this year, unfortunately, but, yeah.
1: But we love him.
2: But, pop quiz, who was his favorite team growing up?
1: Oh, wow, gee, I wonder. The Sabres fan asking me who Alex Ovechkin's favorite team growing up is. Oh, gee, yeah, I wonder.
2: Everybody knows. Everybody's seen that picture here in a Sabres sweatshirt. So,
1: yeah, I actually didn't see it until you showed it to me. I had no idea.
2: We all know, yeah. Alex Ovechkin is always and forever will be loyal to the crest. So,
1: all righty, buddy. All right, we are at the end of our show. Time for our last little game. It's time for our players of the day. Aiden, I'm going to go first. Aiden says that I'm not going to get hit, and I believe him. So I'll go first. Mine is a defenseman who
2: Kuznetsov.
1: Yeah, okay. So a little backstory before we get into this. I sent Aiden the rundown yesterday of what we're going to talk about for our show today, and I accidentally included my player of the day. It was Jan Kuznetsov. And Aiden saw it. And that's the first time I've ever done that in our 2 years of doing this. So that was a very boneheaded move of me. So I had to very quickly come up with a new player of the day. So it's still defenseman, but this time he plays for the Canadiens. He was a third-round pick in 2022. Okay, pick 27 in the third round.
2: King Gooley.
1: Nope.
2: Damn.
1: All right. Continue. So I got you. I got
2: Continue.
1: You. I got you. He's only played two seasons, right? He made his debut in 2025. He only played 15 games for the Canadiens last year. All right. He had one assist, 1 point. Okay, that was it for 2025-26 season. So far this season, he's played 4 games. He hasn't recorded a point. He's a +2 on the ice, though. Who's his player? Defenseman?
2: Edstrom?
1: Yep, you got it. Yeah, I had a feeling you'd get it. I'm just trying to test your draft knowledge. Guys who
2: What's
1: really
2: his
1: haven't
2: first
1: had
2: name?
1: Much. Adam.
2: I thought so. Yeah, watched him play on Tuesday, unfortunately, for you. But yeah, Adam Edstrom, he was drafted by Montreal?
1: Yes, he was. Yeah, third-round pick in 2022 by Montreal. Yep.
2: Oh, I thought he was a Ranger first. There must be a different Edstrom that plays for the Rangers. There's a lot. So, yeah, good one. Really good one.
1: You're up.
2: This player is a left winger drafted in 2004 in the second round, 53rd overall by Florida.
1: I'm throwing out the peace sign.
2: Out of Michigan State.
1: 2004 Michigan State player?
2: Where he had 104 points in 136 games. Would have been a first-round pick if he didn't get hurt. Played with Florida from 2006 to 2011, where he was traded in the 2011-12 season to Vancouver, where he stayed with the Canucks from 2011 all the way up until 2013. Then he went to Toronto in 2014, took a couple years off, came back with Detroit for a 28-game stint in 2017-2018. Scored 124 goals, 236 points, 530 games, and your fun fact, he is still actively playing at 41 years of age overseas.
1: Who is this?
2: David Booth.
1: Yeah, that's a good pull. Yeah. Obviously, if you're a hockey fan and your draft knowledge goes back that far to 2004, yeah,
2: if
1: you probably could have gotten
2: that one. If you're an NCAA fan, David Booth was one of the best players to come out of college, of the pre-college boom. Yeah. Great player. Had his career derailed by a few injuries, unfortunately. David Booth was a legit, he was a good player, and he was going to be a good player for Florida, and then, like I mentioned, injuries just destroyed him. And I brought that up, I'm going to make it quick before we get off the air, so Sean doesn't yell at me. And we were talking about, on the Hammer Time podcast, one player you would bring from college hockey to add to the St. Bonaventure Bonnies. And I said Jack Eichel, because of his Hobie Baker year and Boston. And Darren Pupa, because he's one of the best underrated college goaltenders back in the 1980s. And then I got talking with Oliver Sawchuk, who my co-host on that show, and we were talking about college players. I'm like, David Booth. So I came up with that one.
1: Yeah, no, that was a good pull, Aiden. That'll do it for us. Thank you for listening to the Snipe and Score show on WSBU 88.3 FM The Buzz. I'm Sean Wallace, alongside my co-host, Aiden Calkins, saying so long. Catch you next week.

0: 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I am Cassie Shola.
1: I'm Sophia Hodera.
0: And we are your hosts for today. And if you guys do not know what our show is about, it's basically a women in sports slash sort of sports media related show. Only women, because...
1: Girl boss,
0: yeah. We're representing, because, you know, if you're on any sort of social media platform, you probably know that women's sports are not nearly talked about enough.
1: We're talking about it.
0: Yeah. We're bringing you the coverage live from Bonaventure.
1: Heck yeah.
0: So we're first going to, actually, before we get into our first segment, I wanted to mention, did you see what I sent you on Instagram a couple days ago from Sydney Sweeney?
1: Let me look at it right now.
0: Because I just saw something. She posted another Novig ad, which has nothing to do with the first segment, but I wanted to mention it because if you guys tuned into the first one, it was what we talked about. And she made a whole nother video, I think it's part of the same campaign, but it was basically...
1: You didn't send me anything.
0: Yes, I did. Oh, unless I sent it to a different Sophia, which would be really awkward.
1: But. I wonder if you sent it to my other Instagram, because like my Instagram got like all funky last year, so I had to like make the same account.
0: Is it that one?
1: Yeah.
0: Message can't send or something.
1: What in the world?
0: But it won't tell me why. But anyways, so she posted another ad, and it was basically like all these different apps that, you know... Yeah, basically, yeah.
1: What?
0: It starts out basically saying that there's like, you know, bets and stuff, spreadsheets of guys that bet on what color underwear Sydney Sweeney has on. And it's kind of like similar things to that all throughout the video. And then at the end, it's like, but that's not what Novig is. Novig is just sports.
1: Oh.
0: And then the positioned footballs. and the beautiful campaign.
1: All I gotta say... is who is taking time and money to bet on that, and how are they, like,
0: you'd be surprised,
1: like, go do something, go be productive,
0: go on Novig, bet on sports.
1: Yeah,
0: just kidding,
1: bet on sports, I guess.
0: Yeah, okay, anyways, that was off topic, but yeah. I wanted to mention it because this is really funny, and I just as soon as I saw it, I was like, oh my gosh. So we're gonna start in sort of how sports broadcasting and athlete branding. My bracelet got stuck on the headphone thing. Anyways, and athlete branding and how they're kind of merging now with, you know, high fashion, creator culture, global beauty industry, and how media networks are aggressively shifting away from, you know, male-centric box score breakdowns to capture, you know, a Gen Z audience, bigger audiences, and actually, I know probably Professor Moritz isn't listening right now because
1: she's girl bossing out in, what was it?
0: Oregon.
1: Yeah.
0: Yeah, she's presenting at a conference all week, so we don't have her for class, but she did mention, or she did have us do a, not really exercise, but an activity in class, I think it was last week or a couple weeks ago, mm-hmm. of analyzing sort of women's tennis and the fashion that all of them wore. That was pretty fun, actually. Mm-hmm. So this actually relates to her.
1: And the one coach ad we were looking at.
0: Yes, yeah. Coach ad with Angel Reese and Paige Beckers. Mm-hmm. Anywho, so WNBA and college pregame stadium arrivals are now treated with the structured seriousness of like Paris Fashion Week. So that's pretty cool. You always see them come out in pretty fire.
1: Yeah.
0: Fire
1: outfits.
0: That's
1: like the highlight of my week.
0: I know.
1: Like looking at like all like the athletes.
0: I want to know if it's like a bidding process, like which athletes getting which brand. I guess it would make sense on what they would use, but like.
1: Or I wonder if that ties into NIL.
0: You're right. That's a good point. Well, we do have major broadcast networks too, ESPN, Amazon Prime, dedicate fixed on-air segments and exclusive social media crews to track tunnel fits. So,
1: I have not even seen that.
0: That's pretty chill.
1: Looking into that.
0: I don't know if I've seen that either, honestly. But I don't know. Like, honestly, I haven't seen as much as I thought I would. Like, I know we're talking about it, but like, I feel like basketball, like, I don't really see it that much. Unless it's like an ad, but like,
1: yeah.
0: Tennis was literally like they walked out in the whatever it was. Some of them, in my opinion, were really ugly until you actually see like what it was. Like, I think it was Serena Williams had like a vintage Nike bomber jacket on. I was like, wow, this is really ugly. And then it was like, oh, it had all the years that she won a title. I'm like, oh, okay. I guess that's cool.
1: Oh, my goodness. Hot take, but, like, fashion's, like low-key kind of ugly. And, like, if it... Unless it doesn't, like, tell a story.
0: Yeah. No, I agree. Brands like Prada, Thom Browne, and Nike actively sponsor these walks, turning stadium hallways into primary marketing real estate. Just amazing and wonderful. We have Angel Reese, who leveraged her personal brand into massive corporate partnerships, including her own cosmetic and fashion collections, where she signed high profile deals with global giants like Glossier, Good American, and NYX Professional Makeup. We have, oh my gosh, this name I'm gonna butcher. I'm so sorry. I really don't know.
1: It looks
0: I don't even know. Someone from LSU basketball. I really should have done my homework and looked at how to pronounce their name, but I'm really sorry. LSU basketball, last name Johnson. First name
1: starts with an F.
0: Starts with an FLAY apostrophe ITE. Simultaneously manages a major hip-hop recording contract with Roc Nation while serving as a primary brand ambassador for Miel Organics Hair Care, bridging sports, entertainment, and beauty culture. Okay. Wait, so she plays basketball, has a hip-hop recording contract, and is a brand ambassador?
1: Heck yeah.
0: Now I want to listen to the hip-hop.
1: Yeah, she's doing a little bit of everything.
0: I'm just Jenny from the block. I know that's not anything. It was on Dancing with the Stars and they did hip hop, so.
1: This past week was my first time like ever tuning in.
0: Caramel.
1: It was so good. I will be continuing to watch.
0: Did I inspire you?
1: Yeah. A little bit.
0: Did I actually, or are you just lying?
1: No, you actually did a little bit.
0: Yes. my roommate, like, Guillermo Rodriguez is the only person she would vote for. She's never watched, she's never really watched before. She actually voted for him last week, and it was fine because, you know, he went on. And then this week, it was a rough week. And first off, the judges, I know this is a women in sports, like, and women in media, but oh my gosh, I cannot stand the girl judge. She drives me nuts.
1: Yeah.
0: I
1: was sensing a little bit of that too. I was like, is she always so like high strung?
0: She's not like awful. It's just like, just girl, please wrap it up. Like,
1: I feel like she's trying too hard to be relevant.
0: Well, the issue that people had was, at least this week, I guess, was specifically in a dance with Harry Shum Jr. and Jenna Johnson. And he was, so a lot of the dances, you can't do lifts. So I don't know if you watched that far where she gave like literally the definition of a lift. But like, she was like, a lift? Like where? Like, because she had no idea what she was talking about. And she was like, I don't care who you are. But like, people are getting mad because last year when Robert Irwin was on, and I love Robert Irwin, so don't get me wrong on this, but Robert Irwin did a dance where you cannot do a lift. And in her critique after that dance last year, she was like, no more Lyft police. Sometimes you just gotta change what you're doing. And then she gave him a 10. But like, so she's very, yeah. People are very mad because she can be very, very inconsistent.
1: Which is fair.
0: Yeah.
1: Which is so fair.
0: Yeah, she, it's definitely interesting, especially because Guillermo and Connor Wood got the same score from her. And Connor Wood.
1: Yeah.
0: Love Connor Wood. Papa.
1: I was like.
0: No, and what? I loved Guillermo's. And then also last week, she like, mind you, Guillermo is like, his dances are just so funny because he's just like so like, he's just Guillermo. But yeah. He was literally like not rolling on the floor, but he was like crawling on the floor at the end of the dance last week. And she literally was like, are you okay? Where did your joy go?
1: They showed that segment this week and I was like, oh my goodness.
0: No, and everyone was like, what is this girl talking about? And so like this week, obviously like he didn't lose his joy anyway. Like I don't know what she was on, but she was like, you got your joy back. And I was like, girl, you're literally the one that made that rumor up.
1: Yeah, I know.
0: nobody else said that. You're the only one that said that. Anyways, back to the topic at hand. Sorry, yes. It was just very important. Sports analysts for females are crossing over and completely redefining digital reporting with, of course, a Get Ready With Me format to sports journalism and broadcasters breaking down the complex like zone defenses. They break down player trade mechanics, postseason bracket dynamics. I'm going to have to look at this now. Because I have
1: seen them?
0: Not like breaking down stuff.
1: Oh yeah, no. Like I'll see like videos on my TikTok when it's and they like not like dumb down, but like they dumb down football enough to.
0: Oh,
1: like,
0: I need that. I need that really bad.
1: Yeah, and like it, they put it in a way so like it makes sense. Like if I've obviously grown up around football, so like I know what's happening, but like I could explain it.
0: I could explain it
1: to someone else that like doesn't know what's happening, and I'd be like, oh, and not sound like
0: explain to me. I don't get anything. I literally, it's always on the TV, like Thanksgiving. Like our family is like big on my dad's side, so we would rent out like an American Legion and just have Thanksgiving there. And
1: that's so sick.
0: It's like giant football on the screen, and I'm like,
1: what's going on?
0: Like they're all just standing by the TV. I'm like, guys, like I just want to eat the food. Like, please just make the food. But yeah, I might need that. I've seen the Get Ready With Me's. I don't know.
1: Yeah.
0: My For You page is definitely, right now, it's obviously Dancing With The Stars. And it's, oh my goodness. It's, no, I'm not going to know. It's someone. Because I just saw like a bunch, you know, it'll come back to me. Anyways. Oh, they're like breaking down it while they're doing the Get Ready With Me's. Okay, maybe if I just kept reading, that would have been helpful. Yeah. I'm glitching.
1: You got it.
0: Okay. Anyways, how do you feel about, before we take our break, how do you feel about all the beauty stuff? And
1: I think it, like, female athletes, like, trying to, like, not, like, enforce, like, the sexuality of it. They're, like, forced to, like, become more of, like, not like a man, but like a man.
0: Yeah.
1: But, like, I feel like it deserves to be, like, shown.
0: Mm-hmm. Like, that's kind of how I feel with, like, I feel like, I mean, I guess, in my opinion, like, specifically basketball, like, I feel like it's categorized. It's, like, very, ooh, and rugby.
1: Yeah.
0: Rugby very much is, like, they're both categorized as very, like, you gotta be very, like, manly to do it. Yeah. But, like, oh, I just like when, because then everyone thinks, like, oh, they're just, like, really tomboy. Like, they just don't like anything. Like,
1: yeah,
0: girly. But no. I love girly things.
1: Yes.
0: I'm so girl. I'm so girl boss. I love girl boss. That's why I like when Alona Mare always wears red lipstick on the it's not the court, it's not the field, it's
1: pitch.
0: Thank you.
1: I got you.
0: On the pitch. Yep. And like I want to know, I think she did a video on it, but I got to look at what lipstick she used, because that does not move. That lipstick does not move.
1: That is like the most like transfer-proof lipstick I've ever
0: seen. If they haven't done a campaign with her for that lipstick, then they need to get
1: genuinely,
0: on
1: genuinely, that's that's free game right there.
0: Honestly, they should do that more. Like, you're wearing like full glam, and then like obviously you got to promote it. That would be fire.
1: Yeah.
0: Oh my gosh, I'm gonna do that now. Not that I play a sport right now, but like I'll do that in my intramural. Pickleball, badminton.
1: Oh, yeah.
0: Yeah. Are you playing any intramurals in winter?
1: I don't really know. There's I don't even know what there is.
0: Volleyball, pickleball, badminton, and basketball, I think.
1: I could boss up in some intramural volleyball. I just don't have, like, I only played volleyball in gym, and I'd mess up volleyball. But I don't have like a position or know exactly what
0: I wanted to do volleyball, but you either have to make a team or you can join as like a free agent, so it's like someone can pick you, but you're not guaranteed to be picked. So I'm like,
1: yeah,
0: whatever, you just kick me.
1: Did I really? I'm so sorry, I didn't realize that was I'm just kidding.
0: No, it's fine. Okay, we'll take our first break now. Alrighty. And then
1: we'll see you in a bit.
0: Yeah, we'll get back to, or we'll start back up with athlete to coaching and that sort of area of sports. So we'll be right back.
2: Oshunayi goes long, and that's it. St. Bonaventure wins the Atlantic 10 tournament. It's a

0: Yay, we're back. I know everyone missed us so much. You were just waiting. Okay, so we're going to talk now about... we're going to talk now about going from sort of an athlete to a coaching position and women specifically, obviously, women's sports show. So women's professional and collegiate sports operate on an accelerated pipeline where retired players land head coaching jobs significantly faster than in men's sports, driven by historically limited institutional pathways and a massive push for former female athletes to lead their own leagues. So,
1: girl boss.
0: Yeah, I'll start off with talking about Dawn Staley, I'm pretty sure, from University of South Carolina. She's a 6-time WNBA All-Star, 3-time Olympic gold medalist, and Naismith? I feel like that should be something Smith? Else. Like, I don't know. I don't know if it's supposed to be an abbreviation and it just didn't come through right, but it's fine. She was a... Oh, it's here again. 2-time Naismith Coach of the Year, over 600 career wins.
1: That's insane.
0: And multiple NCAA national championships. And she... we're mentioning her because she kind of completely dismantled the old school, like, really hard coaching method. She more centered on making the players feel more like family first rather than, like, workers, sort of. And emotional management, which I feel like is very, very good, rather than micromanaging, like, game tapes and, you know, rewriting, whatever. So she's pretty important because there is, I know when I did this, like, research earlier, there was, like, a guy that had some sort of scandal, I think, which I guess we could touch on next week, but... sort of like, or maybe not, you know what, never mind, whatever. But there is, like, studies and stuff about how the people that sit on the bench and don't play are much better as, like, much better at being coaches when the time comes rather than, like, the star player or whatever, because, you know, if you're the star player, then you just kind of expect them to see the game how you did and just are like, go out there and do it or whatever, rather than someone that's had to sit on the bench and watch and listened and, like, watching everything from the side. Like, but
1: you learn a lot from being on the sidelines, though.
0: Yeah, but this is kind of where it flips, I guess, saying that Dawn Staley is a star player and everything, but didn't do it the original sort of way and things like that. Would you like to add your story?
1: Oh, yeah, I guess I will. It was yesterday that the Go Bonnies Instagram account posted this, and it was, the headline is, like, Passing the Torch, and it talks about how 2 Bonnie alums that played on the women's lacrosse team actually want to come back to coaching. Kate Hennessy said that, "We're both interested in coaching at the college level, and there's no better way to get started than to learn from the coaches that you played under. Once we found out we could come back, it was a no-brainer for us, and we are super excited to get back here."
0: Oh, so they are coming back.
1: It's from the sounds of it most definitely. And then Britt Colangelo, who graduated, I believe, last year, the year before. And she said, "It's really not that different from last year being captains. Not really telling them what to do, but being a higher up for them. We're just here to support them and help them throughout their journey. We've been in their shoes, so anything we can do to help them is what we're here for."
0: Oh, that's so nice.
1: Which is, I've talked to Britt a couple times. She's actually really sweet, so hopefully she can
0: It's definitely important who's coaching you, because if you have a horrible coach, like, yeah, your life is miserable.
1: Ruined the sport for you.
0: Yeah. I had that happen for cheer, but I also had it happen for track. Just like, oh my gosh. Like, I was just like, I can't do, yeah. Like, I just showed up. Well, I mean, cheer, I quit, but like, track, oh my gosh. I would just show up and be like, please get me out of here. Like, it was, not the best, but you know what? We're out of there, so it's fine.
1: Yeah. I definitely had that happen my freshman, sophomore year with soccer. Freshman year was war. We had one of our coaches was one of my friend's dads. Ooh. Who was also on the team. And like, he's a good coach for guys. I don't think like he understood that he was coaching girls.
0: Yeah, we had, for soccer, we had a coach that had coached guys for like a very long time. He started coaching us in my sophomore year. Yeah. And like the first year, like, he had no idea like how we were gonna operate, stuff like that. But now I did like him as a coach. I think he was pretty good. He was a little rough at times, like he'd be like, oh my gosh, like, please get me out. But like,
1: yeah.
0: I don't regret playing soccer or anything because of him. He was a good coach. Shout out. Actually, I'm not gonna I won't say the nickname we called him. Well, I won't say the nickname we called him because that was rough time. But anywho, we also got WNBA legends sort of moving in. We have Becky Hammon, I think, from the Las Vegas Aces, who worked as an assistant coach for the San Antonio Spurs under Greg
1: Popovich.
0: And she became the first coach in WNBA history to win a championship in her debut season, which was 2020.

0: the one. But one of the team, whatever team won, that team was only created like 2 years ago.
1: Oh wow!
0: And they just won. So I can't remember. So sorry. I again didn't do my homework, but it's fine. We also have Carl Lawson from Duke University transitioned from WNBA champion and Olympic gold medalist to ESPN NBA analyst to head coach of Duke's women's basketball in 2020. Christy Tolliver, who actively blurred the lines by working as an assistant coach for NBA's Dallas Mavericks and Washington Wizards while still playing in the WNBA. That's crazy.
1: Holy man.
0: Yeah, I couldn't do that.
1: Day job and...
0: day job to night job.
1: Yeah, WNBA star by night.
0: I want to know how you deal with that, though, if you were working, because I'm sure some games fall on the same day now.
1: Yeah. And, like, practices and everything.
0: Ooh.
1: Yeah.
0: Ooh, yeah.
1: Yeah, that would suck.
0: I would die. We also have NWSL pitch, whatever that word is. Laura Harvey, who is from Seattle Reign, former player who became a three-time NWSL Coach of the Year, holds the record for the most regular season wins in NWSL history. And we have Casey Stoney from San Diego Wave, former captain of England's women's national team who transitioned straight into elite club management, winning the NWSL Shield in 2023. And, oh, see, here it is. I knew I put it in here somewhere. Sorry, I was looking at our script thing, and I just saw that I did put stuff about, you know, sports legends struggling as head coaches because they rely on unteachable physical instincts, and a rookie cannot actually see that. And they're just, you know, they're just starting, so they can't do that. But, you know, bench players doing much better, getting the advantage. And then also, sorry. Oh, they also, if, you know, a female head coach has to balance accountability, maintaining emotional transparency, and collective unity. You know who I like as a coach? I don't really watch basketball, if I'm going to be completely honest, anymore. I used to, but I think it's LSU. The one that always wears like a glitter suit. Yes. I like her.
1: Yeah. I always tune in when they're in the playoffs.
0: Is it LSU? I think it's LSU.
1: I believe so.
0: I know her name. I just can't think of it right now. But yeah, so do you think you'd ever be a coach?
1: I think definitely down the line, perhaps.
0: Like if your kids or something, if you plan to have kids. Like,
1: oh, definitely. Coaching a little, like a little league.
0: I feel like I would just hate coaching my own kid.
1: Yeah.
0: Because I don't want to, I don't want to be that person that's like, oh, you favor your kid. Like,
1: yeah.
0: Blah, blah, blah.
1: But then at the same time, like.
0: What if my kid's better? Like.
1: Yeah. Like, do you go harder on them?
0: Yeah. But then everything's like, oh my God, you're so mean.
1: Yeah, like, oh, she's so mean to me because she's my mom.
0: That would be like my only thing. Like.
1: Yeah.
0: Yeah, I would love to coach. I mean, I'm calling myself out. If anyone's listening at school, sorry about your luck. I am going to call it out. But I was called coach during track season because, you know, and no shame. They wanted to get me like a thing that said coach on the back of it. Like, guys, guys, stop. Yeah, it was great. But with that was sort of a short segment, but it's fine. We got our last big one sort of coming up. We have another scandal. I feel like every episode we got to put at least one scandal happening.
1: Yeah.
0: No way there's not one that happens
1: There's so often.
0: There's always something.
1: Yeah.
0: But we're going to be talking about a case from football. I'm not going to give too much details. Number one, because I have to look up how to say the name because I didn't do my homework. And number two, because I don't want to spoil it. So, with that being said, we're going to go into another little break and then we'll be back. We'll be back soon.
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0: Okay, welcome back. So I know if you guys are tuning in, we were going to just talk about this case, but I just saw something on TikTok when I scrolled. The first video I saw from Fox News, it was about, it was on Tuesday, sorry. Nearly a dozen high school girls walked off the starting line of a cross-country meet in Washington State to protest competing against a transgender athlete. It was during a dual meet. They crossed the starting line when the gun went off, but immediately walked off the course and into a nearby tree line rather than running the race. It was against a transgender female runner who had started the season competing on the boys' junior varsity team, but finished 76th in an early September race before switching to the girls' varsity roster midseason and winning a girls' varsity race on September 29th.
1: Yeah, this article in Washington Times says the athlete finished 76th in a boys' junior varsity race September 5th at the Ultima meet in Oregon, and by September 15th was running in a girls' race at Camas meet, according to Outkick. The Bernseys said they've not spoken with the athlete or athlete's family and that the runner should compete with the boys.
0: I don't mind if you switch, but I feel like if it's that, like, because, I mean, at least at my school, you weren't allowed to, like, well, I guess I don't. I guess at our school, we didn't really have transgender, like,
1: yeah,
0: scenarios. But, like,
1: neither.
0: You had to, like, at least if you were switching, it had to be before, like, 2 weeks or something. Or you had, like, 2 weeks to quit or change or something. But then if you did it afterwards, then, because, like, when I quit cheer, it was, like, halfway through the season-ish. But I had to sit out my first 3 track meets of that same season because I quit.
1: Yeah.
0: So I feel like it's kind of odd that you can switch, but protesting runners alongside other student athletes and parents stated that competing against a biological male is unfair and takes away spots and opportunities from female athletes. And some participants wrote, "Keep women in women's sports on their arms and legs with body paint." And the school superintendent addressed the situation, indicating that the district would not impose disciplinary consequences or punishments on the girls who chose to walk off and protest. So that was very, very interesting. All the videos I've seen are, oh, never mind. There's one that's not blurred out, but most of them are blurred out. Obviously, you know, minors, whatever. But yeah, I just thought that was really interesting. Like, I had not seen that. It's a very interesting topic, which I'm sure if we wanted to talk about, we could talk about in another segment. But since I do have this all written out so nicely, because I did just do my homework on the break. So this is the Sharone Moore case from December. Oh my gosh, this happened on my birthday. Oh.
1: Ooh.
0: Okay. So December 10th, 2025, University of Michigan abruptly terminated head football coach Sharone Moore with cause. The athletic director, Ward Manuel, cites credible evidence of an undisclosed, highly inappropriate extramarital relationship with Moore's direct subordinate executive assistant, Paige Shiver. I didn't do my homework on that part. In 0.02 of his contract for providing untruthful statements during initial internal investigative interviews. And the incident, so hours after his official termination, a highly distressed Moore drives directly to Paige Shiver's private residence in Pittsfield Township and forced his way inside her apartment, grabbed kitchen scissors and butter knives, and threatened self-harm in front of her, shouting that my blood is on your hands, you ruined my life. And Shiver did contact authorities, Pittsfield Township Police arrest Moore at the scene, and is booked directly into the, oh no, a name. Washtenaw County Jail, I think. And then on March 6th of 2026, the plea deal, Moore avoided a massive felony trial by pleading no contest to 2 newly filed misdemeanor charges, trespassing and malicious use of a telecommunications device in a domestic relationship. in exchange, severe felony charges of third degree, home invasion, breaking and entering, and stalking are fully dropped.
1: Oh?
0: No worries. Like, I'm just some guy thread your life.
1: Not a big deal.
0: No home invasion. It's fine. And then on April 14th, that county judge, J. Cedric Simpson, sentenced Moore to 18 months of probation, mandating ongoing mental health and psychiatric counseling, enforcing strict random substance testing, and issues a permanent, total, electronic, and physical no-contact order protecting Schreiber.
1: At least he's getting mental health treatment.
0: Yeah, but only probation?
1: Yeah.
0: Why are we only getting probation? I mean, I guess if home invasion and stuff is dropped, yeah. I mean, why would I go to prison?
1: Yeah. But the fact that they were dropped.
0: Yeah. So the multi-million-dollar investigation, records later obtained by the Detroit Free Press, reveal that the University of Michigan spent over $6 million hiring the elite Chicago-based law firm Jenner and Block, to investigate the systemic athletic department culture. And Jenner and Block's final report concluded that the affair was an open secret. Open secret?
1: Isn't that an oxymoron?
0: Open secret. All right. In fact, on August 29th, 2024, Athletic Director Ward Manuel had issued a handwritten directive explicitly banning Shiver from traveling with Moore due to swirling department rumors, proving the university ignored glaring red flags for over a year. So this must have been happening for a while.
1: Yeah.
0: Wow. Okay. Paige Shiver filed a comprehensive lawsuit against the university, and filings exposed a brutal institutional power imbalance, stating she felt trapped because Moore completely controlled her career mobility. Staggeringly, her suit alleges that other male members of the football coaching staff explicitly told her she needed to console and calm down Moore whenever he became angry, actively weaponizing her role rather than proving Title IX protections.
1: What the?
0: And a sweeping investigative piece by The Athletic revealed that during the height of the rumors, Moore had also sent highly inappropriate boundary-crossing text messages and digital communications to three prominent women working directly as sports journalists.
1: Oh.
0: And Moore was legally restrained. The university quickly cleared out his office packaging and shipping 46 boxes containing 67 hats, 86 casual shirts, and 63 pairs of shoes to his legal representatives. How big is his office?
1: College coaches' offices are huge.
0: But why?
1: Money. Bigger money
0: than,
1: to burn.
0: Bigger than my dorm, bruh. Wish I could have 86 casual shirts and 63 pairs of shoes.
1: Yeah.
0: I think
1: basically has a whole locker room to himself.
0: I know. I literally just brought one hat, but it's not really a hat. It's like, it's more of a fashion statement. And I did bring two wigs.
1: You brought wigs?
0: Yes, I brought wigs. I didn't bring the other one. Because I know I look weird now. You know what? Never mind. That's
1: no,
0: besides
1: no.
0: Point. It's not all about me. Anyways. Now I lost my spot. Michigan has since brought in veteran coach Kyle Whittingham to step into the massive institutional blast radius, completely overhaul the toxic football culture. Oh my gosh. An attempt to stabilize the heavily damaged program. So this actually started in 2022, in January, when she was a low level athletic department intern and he was the offensive coordinator, and continued directly through his 2024 promotion to head coach, at which point she became his direct executive assistant. She stated that Moore exerted total emotional and career control over her, noted on Good Morning America that he and other coaches had control over my career, he could fire me in a second, and every attempt to break off the relationship was met with manipulation and threats of self-harm. So.
1: Oh.
0: Yeah. The breaking point was December 8th, where she formally ended the relationship and turned over extensive electronic and text message evidence to university investigators. And then, after Moore learned he was fired for cause, nullifying his $12.3 million contract, Moore bypassed his own family and drove straight to, you know, her apartment and did the whole thing. But no home invasion, you know?
1: Yeah.
0: Home invasion is... It doesn't...
1: It didn't happen.
0: Yeah.
1: Didn't happen.
0: Yeah. And then an $11.5 million external investigation with Jenner and Block revealed repeated warnings. The school took zero protective action. And then... Oh, okay. So her initial lawsuit was dismissed from the county court due to jurisdictional maneuvers by the university, but she successfully refiled her lawsuit in the Michigan Court of Claims and alleges systemic sex discrimination, a hostile work environment, and reveals that an unidentified university employee illegally accessed her private medical records. Violating HIPAA.
1: Yeah, that's a big
0: one. Not HIPAA. To protect the football program's interests, which is crazy. Yeah.
1: I don't know exactly how that plays, how a HIPAA violation plays into their football interests.
0: Yeah, I don't know, because like her private medical records, like what does she have to do with it? This isn't necessarily obviously a, you know, standard sports scandal. It's more of a workplace safety, gender equity sort of thing in sports. Like, just, you know, the parts about other coaches and stuff, staff telling her to calm down more whenever he was angry or, you know, starting to get, like, violent. Like, that's, not really her job. Institutional expectation often pushed onto women in sports that their actual job description is to act as emotional caretakers and shock absorbers for those multi-million-dollar man-child coaches.
1: Yeah.
0: I don't know why we didn't enforce Title IX protections. I don't understand that. Like,
1: the fact that that wasn't, like, immediately rolled out.
0: Well, and the fact that her first thing was dismissed. Like, yeah. Why?
1: Like, yeah, no, this is going to look bad for the university, so we're just
0: Yeah, we're really not into that. We'll send out all his hats and all of his shirts, but we're just not really... We're just going to access your medical records instead.
1: Yeah.
0: Yeah, but the fact that Michigan spent over $11.5 million hiring the law firm to handle it... Oh, but they did... It did force the athletic director, Ward Manuel, to announce his upcoming resignation. So.
1: Yeah.
0: I mean, really, it didn't do anything for her, but I guess it helped a little bit. But it did say that it's talking about the financial hypocrisy. Is that how you say that?
1: Mm-hmm.
0: Yay. In college athletics, sort of, you know, university spending multi-million dollars on attorneys to protect the brand after disaster, claiming that they don't have a baseline funding to properly resource Title IX compliance, support female staffers, or provide adequate security protocols for women working inside the athletic facility. Because why would we do that?
1: Why would we protect women here?
0: Yeah, that'd be so crazy. Like, yeah, I don't get that. Like, I would honestly, if I was at a college, why would I want to just keep, like, you hiding it or hiring for $11.5 million someone when everyone's gonna know about it regardless.
1: People's tuition.
0: Yeah, like, just at that rate, just admit it and then just do what actually needs to be done rather than trying to spend $11.5 million. And I'm reading this out loud on the radio. Like, obviously, people are going to know regardless.
1: Exactly.
0: So, I feel like, I don't know. I feel like that's just, like, a foreign concept. Like, why don't we just, like, take accountability?
1: know.
0: Yeah, but through a plea deal. Yeah. Well, he walked away with a probation sentence, a $1,000 fine, and his personal belongings neatly shipped to him in 46 corporate boxes. So, yeah.
1: Oh, yep. My.
0: Yeah, because he was the head football coach. That's all he did. But, you know, if it was, of course, a student or someone,
1: yeah, they'd,
0: yeah, be 45 years in prison. So,
1: or an essay. But that's a different.
0: Oh, thing. No, not the essay. Not the essay. Yeah, so we'll leave you to think about that for the time being until next week. But
1: yeah,
0: we hope you enjoyed Showtime, and
1: we will see you next week.
0: Yes. So thank you for joining. I'm gonna end you off with an MJ Thriller bumper. I play it on every single show, so I'll end that off, and then you know, I mean, we're obviously out of here, but then you'll go on to whatever show's next. I can't remember what it is, but yeah.
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0: He might not play.
1: Robbie Anderson, yeah. Thanks. Sorry, that's your guy. Yeah. Put him on hold. Let's move on.
2: No.
1: How many chances you get? Matt Forte's not a Jet. Robbie Anderson didn't practice. Tough. How many guesses? Should he get 7, Andrew? Let's give him 12.
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1: We've got to get the great view of our backside.
2: I think Mike's there.
0: Somebody's filling my ass. It's getting hot.
3: And you know what they call a quarter pounder with cheese in Paris?
4: They don't call it a quarter pounder with cheese?
3: Oh, man, they got the metric system. They wouldn't know what a quarter pounder is.
4: And what do they call it?
3: They call it the Royale with cheese.
4: Royale with cheese.
3: That's right.
4: What do they call a Big Mac?
3: Big Mac's a Big Mac, but they call it Le Big Mac.
4: Le Big Mac. What do they call a Whopper?
3: I don't know. I didn't go on a Burger King. 88.3 The

0: It's gone down.
1: I'm pissed off. That was the dumbest decision I've seen. That was bull. Lobster bisque. Get that in my corner bakery. You can go everywhere and get a lobster soup, a grilled bull salad with some apple. Originality. Be creative. What the is original about a crab and lobster bisque? Nothing.
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1: It could go all the way. Said I jumped up to the league.

0: 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But that's my government name. You can just call me 88.3 The Buzz. Keeping it tranquil since the 1900s.
1: For the record, we never broke up. We just took a 14-year vacation.

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0: Backstory, right? Seabiscuit, the Mighty Ducks,
2: Robert Downey Jr., who
0: Rocky.
2: Else?
0: Rocky.
2: Yes.
3: Kim Kardashian.
0: Kim, well.
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0: No big deal. First time.
1: Shoot. Just restart, I guess.
0: Restart.
1: All right. Sorry about that to anybody who might be listening. I had some technical difficulties. Forgot to turn up the volume on the microphones.
0: I should be all good now, though.
1: I'm just gonna double check. I'm gonna have you speak.
0: Yeah, no worries. So with Jaylen Brown, I really am interested. I mean, he's had a little bit of struggles with injuries, a little bit of off-season struggles with the Celtics, but him getting out of there, getting a fresh new look, and having not just one superstar to run the show with him, but many superstars to take his place in crucial moments where he might be taking too much of a load. I'm very much excited to see what he can do on the Sixers, and very very grateful that we can actually watch LeBron play on a team with him.
1: Yeah. And I'm just going to give a quick recap to those who were listening when we had, I think it was like 4 minutes of silence. That's my bad. I forgot to turn the volume up. We're a new sports radio show called The Sports Frequency. We got a bunch of different topics, NFL, NBA, MLB, potentially some NHL and college basketball as well. My name's Ethan Garcia, sophomore sports media major, and I'm looking to do sports broadcasting or sports radio.
0: Yeah, my name is John Baccio. I'm also a sophomore sports media major at St. Bonaventure and looking to pursue any career in the sports journalism world or anything I can get my hands on.
1: And just jumping back to the topic we're talking about LeBron James, Jaylen Brown to Philly. We're doing the stars who have switched teams in the NBA. We've been saying how there's no true, like there's four number one options, maybe even five if VJ Edgecombe takes a step up on this Philadelphia team.
0: They just have amazing depth as opposed to what they had in earlier years where they're looking to make a run in the East.
1: This is some of the greatest depth. Honestly, I'm a Sixers fan. I mentioned this before, I believe, when the audio was cut out. I'm trying to put aside my bias, but this could honestly be one of the greatest teams in NBA history if they actually mesh and stay healthy.
0: Yeah, and I feel like that's a common theme over recent years. You see like the Celtics, you see the Knicks, you see all these teams looking for that one extra or two extra pieces to go after and get. And a lot of the times the season begins and it's just a common theme that I see in it. Sort of dissolves. I think the best example of that is the 2021 Brooklyn Nets, where they had James Harden, they had Kevin Durant, they had Blake Griffin, Kyrie Irving, all the guys.
1: On paper, but that's a phenomenal team, but those guys weren't all in their primes, and unfortunately, due to that, it wasn't as good of a team as it could have been.
0: Yes, so I'm obviously very excited. Every NBA fan out there is very excited to see how well LeBron will do, see if the Sixers can finally make a push to the NBA Finals. However, there is just too much speculation to call them the undisputed number ones right now.
1: Oh,
0: in my
1: of
0: eyes.
1: Course. That I mean, we said that like quick jump to NFL. Like we're 5 weeks in. Everybody was saying Rams are Super Bowl favorite. Everybody, they were like, they're gonna be the greatest team, one of the greatest teams of all time. They're 2-3. No one really knows what's gonna happen, but on paper, this could be. Like, this could be the best team in the NBA and potentially an all-time team.
0: Yes, and that's what makes it so fun to talk about. You have so many high-quality players that we've seen be proven at a different level. LeBron's coming in there, Jaylen Brown. It's fun to watch, and it's really exciting.
1: Yeah.
0: I can't wait till the season kicks off.
1: Yeah.
0: Even these preseason games, seeing LeBron in a Sixers jersey, seeing Jaylen Brown.
1: Yeah, he did the chalk toss in Philly for the first time, and that was just...
0: It was electric.
1: I couldn't watch it live because it was against the Knicks, so that got blacked out.
0: Yeah.
1: But that's still just amazing to see. And then
0: all these talks about Jaylen Brown and LeBron James, we haven't even mentioned Joel Embiid yet.
1: Yeah.
0: He's, I mean, you pair him, a former MVP, with a guy who's been there, done that in the NBA Finals, and possibly the greatest player of all time in LeBron James. It's hard to see... It's hard to see a future for this team if they don't succeed now, especially with Embiid's injuries.
1: Yeah, so, I mean, I think that's a big part of what the Sixers are trying to do right now. They fired Daryl Morey. They brought in Mike Gainsey, and he made some great pickups. Like, he made the LeBron signing, the Jaylen Brown trade. He brought in Dean Wade, LeBaron Felon, KCP, and Fernie Simons. Like, this is a very deep team. And something I haven't even mentioned yet, too, that I think is kind of insane. Last season, the Sixers' current projected starting five for this upcoming season averaged 120.8 points per game. That starting five alone is one of the top in NBA history. The number one team in NBA history, I believe, was the Nuggets with about 126.5 points per game.
2: Yeah.
1: The Sixers' current starting five averaged almost that last year. That doesn't even factor in guys like Dean Wade and Fernie Simons averaged, I believe, almost 17 points per game last year. Like, this team, with a six-man rotation last year, had the highest points per game in by a team in history. And if I don't think that's going to be the same production this year, but if it gets that same production, this could be a generational, historical team.
0: Yes, yes. And I hate to switch the thing, but we're seeing a common similarity in multiple teams like this. And the Heat, we're seeing it in the Raptors with Kawhi coming back. Teams trying to build their depth, I think, after what they saw with the Knicks team. They're really looking to make sure there's no flaws, no ifs, and or buts when it comes to later in the season, the postseason. Yep. And that's probably what they need to be doing. There's no other way. There's no other way that their team won't fall apart.
1: And in the finals, San Antonio has a great team. They had a great team last year. They just didn't have the depth to keep up with that depth on New York.
0: Yes.
1: And that's why they lost that finals. It was the stars who finished it out, but those bench players, that bench role played a huge part. Like, one of the Sixers' biggest problems the last few years is their bench has just been horrendous. They constantly get outscored by benches. Like, the benches just get outscored, and that's something that a lot of teams are trying to address now.
0: Yes.
1: But you mentioned Miami trying to build their depth.
0: Oh.
1: Now, they did get rid of a lot, but they brought in Giannis and Bobby Portis. They gave up Tyler Hero, Jamie Jaquez Jr., Kyle Ware, and I can't even pronounce his last name. Kasperis Jaconis? I honestly don't even know. I'm sorry if I butchered that.
0: No, that's okay.
1: But, yeah, they also got the number 13 pick in the draft that just happened. I can't remember who they drafted off the top of my head. But then they also did a first-round pick swap for 2030, a first-rounder in 2031, 2033, and a second-rounder in 2033.
0: Yes.
1: Miami gave up a lot to go and get these two guys.
0: Yes. And it's because of a competitive East. That's how I see it.
1: And but pairing them with Bam Adebayo... That could be a lethal team. Now, Giannis and Adebayo have two very similar play styles. They're not big jump shot kind of guys. So that may cause some clutter in the paint, I think.
0: Yeah.
1: But this could also be a very good team. I don't know if they'll be... They'll definitely be, in my opinion, top 10, top 5 team. I don't know if they'll crack that top 3, though.
0: Yeah.
1: The East is just so stacked.
0: Like, and it's hard to look at a team with Bam Adebayo, who just put up 83 points, and Giannis Antetokounmpo, and like say that team is not a playoff team. It's hard. No, they're obviously going to be a playoff team, but it's hard to say that that team isn't going to be one of the best in the league.
1: And that just goes to show how much these teams in the East have improved their depth.
0: And it's really impressive when you take into consideration the fact, really in the past 20 years of the NBA, it's been all the West.
1: Yeah.
0: It's been... Lakers,
1: Golden State.
0: You have
1: San Antonio for a while. Bit. Dallas for a little bit.
0: It was pretty much all the West. I'm glad that next generation of players and young basketball fans can grow up watching the East as well.
1: Yeah.
0: And it'll hopefully bring some great influence to where it's going to come from here.
1: Yeah, and I think part of the reason why the East is so good is just because of the fact that they were consistently getting lower picks than teams in the West just based on regular season standings. Those guys who didn't make the playoffs in the East were getting lower picks. Now, the lottery did mess with some of that a little bit, obviously jumping the West guys up a bit. Now, this new lottery system is going to throw it all into whack. There's potential for the The play-in teams to get the number one overall pick.
0: Yeah.
1: Now, I don't agree. I don't like this new system, but this is what they decided to do, and all we can do is wait and see how it goes.
0: Yes, and it's gonna be a learning curve. I don't see see any way that number one pick can go to a play-in team and they don't like elevate tremendously.
1: Yeah.
0: But again, this is the first time they're implementing it. This is a big learning curve as the NBA has taken a huge leap with all these new advanced technology and advancements. Yeah. But I'm excited to see the lottery, and hopefully the Knicks make play and get first overall pick.
1: Yeah. Now, I had something in my head and forgot what I was gonna say. I hate when that happens.
0: Yeah.
1: I'll just jump down to something I had written down though. Kawhi back to Toronto.
0: Yes.
1: That's
0: big deal.
1: That's big.
0: Yep.
1: He's very injury prone the last few years, which you hate to see out of a star. Toronto still had to give a big haul to get him. They gave up Brandon Ingram, Grady Dick, two future first rounders, a first round pick swap, and two second round picks.
0: Yes.
1: They gave up a lot to get him.
0: Yep.
1: He is a great player when he's healthy, but for him, for guys like Kawhi, for guys like Embiid, Paul George, if they can't stay healthy, then they just become useless and they lose that trade because of it.
0: And it feels like it's just for us repeating ourselves, but it's been a common theme. You don't know who's going to get injured. You don't know when it's going to happen, and you don't know how well a team's going to play out once they do get injured. But injuries aside, this starting lineup is very good. I mean, RJ Barrett at the shooting guard and Emmanuel Quickley, they've played with some experienced guys on New York. And then you just add in Kawhi and Scotty, who can just carry a defensive load. I think that IQ and RJ Barrett will just thrive in that offense. I mean, players will be so focused on Kawhi and Scotty, and then you add
1: I think those two guys are going to get a big boost this year.
0: I think it's a little bit of bias because I am a New York Knicks fan and I want to see my old guys do good, but like that.
1: They definitely are still good players. Yeah. No matter what way you try to spin it, even if you hate those two guys, they're still solid players, and they could be even better this year if everything goes according to plan, obviously.
0: Yeah.
1: And that rarely ever happens because so many factors, injuries, trades, just stuff you can't control. But with the things they can control, I think a lot of teams are going to be better and a lot of teams are going to be a lot different.
0: Yes.
1: So what do we think our teams specifically are going to do? You're a Knicks fan. What do you think the Knicks are going to be able to do this year? But coming off the championship, what can they do?
0: Man, Mitch. I have to lead off with Mitch. I don't hate it. I can say as much as I don't hate it as I want, but I do hate it. Yeah. They're obviously going to be a good contender, or at least I like to think that they will be, but there's just too many if and or buts.

0: Nets. Yeah. Jalen Brunson's obviously that guy. Yeah, you have OG. You have pretty much the same roster as last year, except for Mitch. But it's just, I don't like to make early inferences about my team. I get a little bit iffy and a little bit just a little bit antsy about it. But yeah, I will say that I am confident. That's what's going on in my mind right now.
1: Like you said, one of their biggest changes was really just that Mitchell Robinson swapping him out for Andre Drummond. Now, I think that could end up being a problem though, because they're one of the few of the top teams in the East who didn't go out and make improvements. Like the Sixers made improvements, the Heat improvements, the Cavs are a relatively similar team as well, but there's some they didn't necessarily have all the improvements that I think could make this team that much better. I do think that they'll still be a top five, top three team, but I don't know if they'll be on quite the same level they were last year.
0: Yes, and I will take that into consideration. Like the fact that every other team has been adding guys and making roster moves, cutting players, and trying to get up to that NBA championship level, be the best team in the East, I feel like that's just getting up to the Knicks level. The Knicks were, in my eyes, better, like the defined best team in the East last year. It wasn't particularly close or much like that, but what really takes the cake for me with this Knicks team, this Knicks roster, is how long they've spent together, the trust that they have in each other, and I feel like that's only going to grow after winning a championship. Mitchell Robinson is a huge detriment to that. Everybody had big trust in Mitch when Cat was being subbed out and they needed a big defensive stop. However, I think the other guys on this team just have too much trust in each other. Andre Drummond, I feel like, will come into this roster and not take over Mitchell Robinson's role because he's not as talented. Yeah. He's not as young as Mitch is.
1: He's not quite the defender either. He has that rebounding effect, but he's not quite the defender. He's not quite as young. So I have seen a lot of Knicks fans saying that Andre, I shouldn't say a lot. I've seen a few Knicks fans on X saying that Andre Drummond's going to be better than Mitchell Robinson was. I just don't see it. He was he's had two stints with the Sixers. He was solid, but he wasn't anything special. He was just a guy who could go in, get some rebounds. I mean, last year he worked on his three a lot. He knocked down some threes, which has never really been part of his game. So that could be something that maybe changes the Knicks offense a little bit if he's in.
0: Yes.
1: Obviously, all we can do is speculate before the season, but there could be some really good teams and really good competition in the East this
0: year.
1: Yes.
0: Always excited for playoff time. Yeah. This is one of the best years for it.
1: Yeah, I think, like I was saying before, I think the Sixers are going to be a very good team, too. I have them. I might be a little biased with my predictions. I always am, but I think that they might be that top, like one of those top three teams in the East, because your biggest competition, Celtics, Knicks, Cavs, Heat. Knicks were very good last year. They matched up against the Sixers very well. They didn't change much, but I think the fact that the Sixers changed so much is going to help them be able to beat the Knicks.
0: Yes.
1: Celtics, a few flip-flops around, obviously, bringing in PG, getting rid of Jaylen Brown. Honestly, I hate the Celtics.
0: I do,
1: Sixers-Celtics rivalry, hate them. But, like, they did get a little worse.
0: Yeah, of course.
1: In my opinion.
0: Of course, unbiasedly.
1: They got a lot of picks. They might be better in the future, but the immediate impact going from Jaylen Brown to Paul George is just a drop-off.
0: Yes, it's a bigger drop-off than I think a lot of people are assuming it's going to be.
1: Yep.
0: There's many teams that have put their trust in Paul George, and he just hasn't showed up.
1: No.
0: He
1: does have his good games.
0: He does. Well,
1: but
0: of course.
1: The injuries and just the prolonged, I don't want to say mediocrity, but he didn't have the best seasons. He was a supermax player. He wasn't that great of a player.
0: Yeah.
1: He got a supermax based on what he did in the past. And Daryl Morey just kind of screwed that up, I think.
0: Mm-hmm.
1: He's definitely a very good player. He deserved a good amount of money, but he did not. I don't think he deserved that max contract.
0: Yeah. It's a lot of his name. Again, what you said, he did phenomenal in Indianapolis, but then he goes to OKC for like a year, goes to LA, does his thing. He's past his prime.
1: He's past his prime.
0: And there's nothing you can expect from a guy that's past his prime to carry an offense. Like, you can't expect that from him.
1: No.
0: And expect to go far in the playoffs.
1: No guy past his prime is really going to be the one carrying a team.
0: Oh, of course, unless he's, like, the greatest of all time before. Like, the only person that can go out and carry a team, like we saw last year, LeBron James. He's the greatest of all time. Paul George is not that.
1: He's not that.
0: How old is Paul George? I mean,
1: I believe he's 38.
0: 38?
1: No, probably closer to 36. Let's check that out real quick. Yeah. But, like, he's an older player. He's not a young guy anymore. And he's 36, okay.
0: Yeah.
1: But
0: he's getting up there.
1: He's 36.
0: Yeah.
1: LeBron's turning 42, I believe.
0: Mm-hmm.
1: He doesn't need to do that takeover anymore. He doesn't need that. You got the stars. You got Maxey, you got Jaylen Brown, you got Joel Embiid, you got VJ Edgecombe averaging 16 a game last year. Up and coming young guy. Averaged 16 as a rookie.
0: Yeah.
1: Like, he's honestly, there's no way the Sixers starting five is going to average 121 points a game this year.
0: Yeah.
1: Obviously, there's going to be drop-offs. Like, LeBron averaged 20.9 last year. VJ Edgecombe averaged 16. I think both of those guys are going to take a step back.
0: Yeah.
1: But I really think both of them are going to be fine with it. Like, VJ has been saying he just wants to win.
0: Yeah.
1: He doesn't care how. He wants to impact the game, obviously, but he just wants to win.
0: Oh, and that's a separate point. VJ, I'm very glad that a player of his caliber at such a young age is granted the opportunity to play with LeBron James. It's going to be such great experience.
1: VJ Edgecombe, like, kind of like a little bit like Tyrese Maxey, VJ Edgecombe has been getting some incredible coaching.
0: Yes.
1: From players he's played with. Like, Maxey got some stuff from Harden when Harden was in Philadelphia. He was able to develop his little step back that he does. It's a great move. Harden mastered that move. He's probably the greatest step back shooter of all time. Maxey has developed that. Maxey is teaching Edgecombe that. Paul George taught Edgecombe posting up and doing post-up fadeaways. You're going to have Jaylen Brown teaching you how to play bigger for your size. You're going to have LeBron teaching you. You have Embiid teaching you. You have some insanely good names teaching you things. And inheriting all of that, he could be a phenomenal player once he gets that lead role opportunity.
0: Yes.
1: I don't know if he'll get it in Philadelphia in the next few years, just because Maxey and Jaylen Brown are going to stick around for a bit, in my opinion. But he could be a phenomenal player.
0: Oh my gosh.
1: Just from what he knows.
0: And
1: he doesn't have to be the most talented, but knowing the game is huge.
0: Mm-hmm.
1: LeBron isn't the most talented guy in the league anymore, but he is still an incredible player just on basketball knowledge.
0: Yeah.
1: I think his assists are going to shoot up this year, and his points are going to drop, but that's just going to help the team overall.
0: Yeah, and that's a common theme in when a player gets older. If they're good enough and they have the will to keep playing once they reach a certain age that their body can't keep up, they start using their brain more. It's only natural. But I think this is a good segment about talking about VJ Edgecombe, talking about one player into our next segment about maybe who do you think is the MVP this year?
1: Yeah,
0: there's a lot of great options and a lot of
1: there's so much speculation.
0: Yes, a lot of new places and new opportunities for players to do well and players who've done well in the past to do bad as well.
1: I'd love to be biased and say it's a Sixer, but there's no shot.
0: Yeah,
1: like,
0: there's
1: I mean,
0: too much talent.
1: MVP has turned into just who's the best player instead of who's actually valuable.
0: Mm-hmm.
1: But I don't think any of the Sixers are going to be good. But I don't think any of the Sixers are going to be that top player in the league just because of the fact they have all of that firepower bouncing around.
0: Yes.
1: So, I mean, Luka, he has a chance. I think he's gonna be the lead role on a team that doesn't have LeBron James anymore. Their team isn't great. They got Austin Reeves. They got Luka. But, I mean, if it was a legit most valuable player, it could be Luka.
0: It could.
1: But since it's just best player, I honestly think it might go to Wemby. He was the first unanimous defensive player of the year in history last year. He had a really good offense, too. He was, I believe, top five in MVP as well. I think his offense is going to take a step forward. His defense is going to still be that good defense it is. I think he's going to be the MVP this year.
0: Yeah, and he's the sole reason why it's getting boring to talk about individual accolades in the NBA, because he's just going to win them all.
1: He's just taking them over.
0: I would be very surprised if he didn't win Defensive Player of the Year again, unless he gets injured. God forbid.
1: Yeah.
0: Yes.
1: But like, it went from kind of Rudy Gobert being that defensive guy, that top defensive guy. He's not the player he once was, obviously. He's been around for a while. But it's kind of shifting to that next defensive juggernaut into Wemby. Like, he's ridiculous at blocking the shots.
0: And, you know, he's taken away credit for some other players. Like, Giannis Antetokounmpo, he won Defensive Player of the Year, Finals MVP, MVP, all in the same season. And now Wemby's going to go off and do that. In a couple of years, he's going to win a Defensive Player of the Year this year. He might win an MVP. He might win a Finals MVP.
1: Yeah,
0: and everybody's just going to forget, or like, they're going to treat it like he's...
1: Like it's a never been done thing before.
0: Exactly.
1: Like, it's...
0: It's taken away from other players. Like, he's so good, and he's so accomplished, and he will continue to be so good that it will end up diminishing some players' careers. And that's just an unfortunate side effect of how good Wembanyama and how gifted he is.
1: It's just the talent just keeps improving. It doesn't make sense that people, like, you look at the league and you're like, there's no way anybody can get better than this. And then some young stud comes in and is just insane. That was Wembanyama.
0: Yeah.
1: Like, it's just insane.
0: Yeah. And it's hard for guys that are as good as they can get to even compete with Wembanyama. Like, Shai Gilgeous-Alexander, as much as I hate how much he shoots free throws and all the gimmicks and whatever going around him, he's as good as you can get at basketball.
1: Yeah.
0: And he's still not able to compete with Wembanyama just because of his skill set at his height and all those different things. It's becoming boring to talk about MVP and Defensive Player of the Year in basketball.
1: I do think that the new rules are going to shake that up, though.
0: Yeah.
1: Like, SGA is still going to get, like, every star does it. Every star foul baits.
0: Yeah.
1: He's still going to get those foul baiting calls. But the push-offs, that's a huge factor this year. He got called for it already in preseason as well. I believe Jalen Brunson got called for it. It was the flopping call. Jalen Brunson got it. Never mind. But that push off is going to be huge.
0: Yeah.
1: They're calling it usually you just have that little elbow. Mm-hmm. They're calling it if you extend at all now.
0: Oh, yeah. And Shai is not like one of those players where he's just better than you at one thing. Like James Harden, it was a step back. LeBron James, when his prime, could just run past you. Yeah. Kobe had the fadeaway, whatever. Shai's not that player with a signature move that he has where he can just beat you every time.
1: Yeah, he's not the best at one thing. He's very good at everything.
0: Yes, and he takes that to his advantage. If he can play well without all that pushing and without all that foul baiting and all that other stuff, and if the refs crack down and he's still able to play at that high level, I would say that's almost as impressive as whatever Wembanyama's been doing, because he's able to adapt. He's able to prove that he is that guy to play on the best team, one of the best teams in the league, at the highest level. As much as I hate all the controversy and stuff, I really, really do hope he is able to stay as good as he is and not let all that antics get to him.
1: Yeah.
0: He seems like he won't let it get to him because he's a very cool, calm, collected person. But speaking about the Thunder, who do you think is going to win the finals this year? I mean, it's hard to not be biased with how good our teams are, but...
1: Yeah. But I have, like... So I kind of went along that route. So I don't know who is going to be that specific one from the East, but I think that the Sixers or Knicks could be that team that makes it to the finals.
0: Yeah.
1: Like, I kind of did...
0: They're building a pretty good rivalry over there.
1: Yeah. I didn't throw a specific two teams in there. I kind of have four that I think... I think it's going to be some combination of Sixers-Knicks versus Spurs-OKC. Because those are just good teams. Like, those are two of the best teams in the West. The West didn't do great at getting better this year. The East did very well at getting better. Whoever comes out of the East, in my opinion, is taking it all. And I think it's going to be one of Sixers-Knicks. I'm going to be biased and say Sixers.
0: Yeah. And I'm trying to be as unbiased as possible when I say, like, obviously, it's kind of this is going to be an unbiased thing to say, but if the Knicks take a drop off with losing Mitch, they haven't really improved. Every other team is just a little bit overwhelming for them. I could see the Pistons making a good run.
1: I can see them playing against
0: the Sixers in the final in the Eastern Conference Finals.
1: Yeah. I didn't even think about the Pistons, honestly.
0: There's so many good teams.
1: And then Cleveland could be.

0: team that you know is going to come out of the East, and then it's a battle for all hell breaks loose.
1: Yeah, it used to be the Nuggets, Spurs, OKC,
0: the Rockets,
1: Lakers, Rockets occasionally. That was the battle.
0: Yeah.
1: And now it's really just Spurs, OKC.
0: Yeah.
1: I love that there's competition in the East. I think the best thing for the game is just all-around competition. You don't know who's going to make it on either side.
0: Yeah.
1: Like, that would be phenomenal. Mm-hmm. Obviously, ideal conditions need to happen for that to happen.
0: It's ideal conditions right now. But the East is all putting together teams, and it's a lot of guessing because you don't know which of those teams is going to pan out, which of those teams isn't.
1: You don't know who's going to have that chemistry. Like, the Knicks kept their team. They still have that chemistry from last year. Yeah. So that could even be
0: something that
1: boosts them.
0: The West just needs to step it up.
1: Yeah.
0: And I it might be funny to say, but the East is just taking all the good players.
1: Yeah.
0: They really are.
1: You think about some of the best players in the league, most of them are the East. Like, yeah. I mean, Wemby and SGA are really pretty much 1 and 2. But after that, it's kind of just a run on the East. Like, you still got Luka, but he hasn't been the same guy. He hasn't been healthy, but it's really, like, East dominant in the top players.
0: And you know, you see some kind of common themes in the past where the best player in whatever sport you're talking about just goes off to win the championship because he's the best. His team is the best in that conference, they go on to the finals, and he carries them in the finals. But the fact that the best players in the NBA right now are not able to just go out and freely win a championship against the Eastern Conference teams is really, really, really impressive to the East and how they were they're able to come back. As opposed to all odds, and nobody thought that the East was going to be dominating the NBA the past couple of years. Yeah. And
1: that's just shout out to all the GMs in the East. They've done phenomenal jobs. No matter what team they are, they've done a phenomenal job.
0: Yes.
1: At just building their team.
0: Building their team, and it's going to be great competition and great improvement opportunity for these young players like SGA and Wemby if they're going against great teams. Because LeBron James, when he entered the league, he was not going to finals every year. Like, he had to work his way up to that level, and even when he played the Celtics, he lost. Yeah. There was a learning curve, and it made him better as a player. He got to more finals after that.
1: It took the time for him to make it there.
0: Yeah. And that's what makes a great player into an all-time great player, is that adversity.
1: Yeah.
0: I really hope that Wemby can overcome the adversity of the East and overcome playing against SGA and that great Oklahoma team in the West. But it's once he elevates there and actually rises up to the occasion to win against a team in the East in the finals or SGA, it will be very special because it will only just keep getting better. It'll
1: once,
0: open a layer.
1: Once that team in the West wins the championship, it's going to be – I honestly think it'll be the first Western championship in a while.
0: Yeah.
1: But it's – it's going to be amazing to see. Obviously, you'd never hope it's against your team, but that could be like theoretically, if the Sixers are as good as it says on paper and some Western team comes in and beats them, like, that could be just an insane finals.
0: Yep.
1: Like, that could be that go into game 7, game-winning shot in overtime type of thing, and it could be just amazing. But I do think the East is going to have that run for a little bit.
0: Yeah. It's going to be definitely interesting, but I think this is a good spot to leave out on the NBA and transfer over into...
1: Yeah, we've talked a lot.
0: We have a lot of NBA, but a lot of good stuff that's been talking about. So let's go on to... let's talk about the recent games in the NFL. What's to come? What's been happening? I feel like I should just take a lead and talk about the Bills right now because most of the viewers are going to be Bills fans. Yeah. Josh Allen and James Cook. What a game. What a game that they had on Monday. I'm not loving what I'm seeing out of Cook. I'm really, really not, but you know, it's a learning curve. I take that back. It's not a learning curve. He's done this the past couple seasons. Against the Broncos 2 seasons ago, fumbled with a game on the line. 2 fumbles this week. That can't happen anymore. He had 6 fumbles all of last year, 3 takeaways. I'm pretty sure he has 4 or 5 fumbles this year alone.
1: Yeah, I mean, it wasn't like a phenomenal game from either one of them, they still played well. James Cook had 111 yards rushing, two touchdowns.

0: touchdowns.
1: Yes.
0: He put the ball on the ground in important situations, and that's definitely a big problem.
1: Yeah.
0: But, like, if you just look at the box score and, like, the passing, you wouldn't think Josh Allen was anything good.
1: He had 14 air yards.
0: 12 for 19 for 210 yards, only 14 air yards, and that's in an overtime game.
1: Yes.
0: One touchdown and an interception.
1: Mm-hmm.
0: That just looks ugly.
1: But then you go into the actual game and you see 30 seconds before half he throws an interception. You see 122 yards rushing on the ground, and it's not the fact that he's just taking advantage of a bad Rams linebacker core. He's actually going out there and calling plays for the Bills in crunch time, in overtime, in the most crucial moments of the game. And that's to me reflecting on the lack of experience Joe Brady has as a head coach.
0: Yeah.
1: 25 penalties in that game, 15 or 14 were from the Bills. It's unacceptable.
0: Yeah.
1: There was
0: a lot of penalties.
1: Too much.
0: Let's check it. Yeah, 13 penalties for 112 yards against the Bills and 11 penalties for 84 yards against the Rams.
1: Yeah.
0: That's just undisciplined football.
1: Mm-hmm.
0: It's just not much you can do to win games when you give up that many penalties.
1: And that's showing that the time that the Bills take to prepare for the game is not being spent wisely on the coach's behalf. Joe Brady needs to have a little bit more discipline, a little bit more camaraderie, a little bit more of a team focus going into Sunday night, going into week 6, going into the next game we play. And it's not just the week-to-week in-between games that needs to be improved. There were many times where Joe Brady refused to call a timeout. At the end of the Bills game, we were defending the Rams. They were on our 10-yard line with about 40 seconds, 30 seconds left. Could have called a timeout, let them run it in, and then try to kick a field goal. It's lack of experience, lack of...
0: That situation is always really difficult.
1: Yes. Though,
0: because it's, do you call the timeouts and try to keep time for yourself? Or if you manage to stop them, like if you call the timeouts and manage to stop them, that might make it a little harder for you to close out the game. It's such a difficult thing, and it's really difficult for first-year coaches to get that kind of thing done.
1: Yeah.
0: It's such a difficult situation.
1: It is very difficult, and I feel like he would have had a little bit easier of a time if he wasn't also dealing with the defensive scheme changes. There's so much if and or buts about Josh Allen taking command of this offense, about Jim Leonard coming in and creating a new scheme, because we see that the Bills cornerbacks and the Bills secondary are ranked 98, 101, 90-something out of 103. Like, all three, Maxwell Harrison, Christian Benford, Igbinosun, all of them are playing poorly, and it seems to be a reflection of their actual skill and their performance, but it's really a reflection of the new scheme being implemented and how every staff member is sort of struggling to adjust to that. And it's no game this season has run smoothly for the Bills.
0: No.
1: The Chargers game, we had a terrible offensive game. Defense stepped up, thank God. Lions, we let up a ton of points. I feel like that was our best game played the entire season.
0: Against the Texans, you guys gave up a lot of points. A lot to David Montgomery.
1: Yes.
0: And just
1: when we switched to a nickel from a nickel scheme to a 3-4 scheme, there has to be some improvement in the run game. And we saw that a little bit with Jahmyr Gibbs. He wasn't able to break free too much. But come on. We're 5 weeks into the season. We got to step it up a little bit.
0: It's just the Bills' defense hasn't been good the past few years. Like,
1: no.
0: It's a problem when you have two guys in the secondary lead your team in tackles in the past game. Cole Bishop had 11 tackles. Christian Benford had 10 tackles. That means one of two things or both. That means they're giving up a lot of catches. That person in particular is giving up a lot of catches, and they're making the tackles after they give up a catch. Or that the run game is letting guys break through and forcing the secondary to make those tackles in the run game. Or it's a mixture of both, where they're getting those passes caught on them and they have to make those tackles.
1: Yeah.
0: It's just been a very difficult few years for Josh Allen to have a good defense. And he is a good player, but I think that's why he – it's part of why he turns the ball over so much.
1: Yeah.
0: Because he feels like he has to be the hero. He shouldn't have to feel like that, but he does. And I hate like the praise that he gets after a turnover sometimes. Like, I'm forgetting who the Monday night guys are, but they called it an arm punt on his interception.
1: Well, yeah.
0: Screenshot doesn't always tell the full story, but he had an easy path to run for the first down, or he had he had a check down right at the sticks, wide open.
1: Yeah.
0: And instead he throws it 45 yards down the field and it gets intercepted.
1: Yeah, into double coverage.
0: And it got called an arm punt. That's just – any other quarterback does that. That's getting called a terrible decision.
1: Meatball sub.
0: It's
1: hard,
0: dude. The meatball sub discourse this year has been something different.
1: It's new lingo.
0: Yeah, everybody – I mean, problem is everybody's just calling everything a meatball sub. It's just – you can't call everything a meatball sub. Not everything's a meatball sub.
1: That's true. But let's see. But
0: another surprising game.
1: Bucks-Cowboys. Oh, my goodness.
0: Jalen Daniels, undrafted rookie quarterback.
1: Unbelievable,
0: makes his second start and gets the job done. He wasn't anything special. He wasn't that good. He threw for, I believe, 189 yards. But he got the job done. That defense that struggled to open the season gave up 16 points to one of the highest powered offenses in the league.
1: Yeah.
0: They held them in check, and Jalen Daniels was able to get the job done.
1: Yep.
0: Emeka Egbuka finally had a good game fantasy-wise. He was finally relevant. He didn't have many catches, but he had a rushing touchdown, and that boosted his fantasy.
1: Mm-hmm.
0: I can't believe that they held them to 16 points.
1: That's the Bucks defense, especially with how bad they have been looking recently.
0: They stepped it up. That's what they needed.
1: Yep.
0: That's exactly what they needed. Now, if they could do that while Baker's in the lineup, obviously Baker needs to stop fumbling. He's on my fantasy team in my two-quarterback league, and he's been sitting on my IR. So that's frustrating. His turnovers are frustrating. But if he can just – if the Bucs defense plays like that, if any defense plays like that, all you need from your quarterback is game manager. And so many people want to diss game managers – but most of the time, they're winning. They're getting the job done.
1: Yeah, why do people think Brock Purdy was able to make it to the Super Bowl?
0: Exactly. He wasn't great. He's been very good this year. He is MVP quality this year. But when they made that Super Bowl, he was just doing what he needed to do to get the job done. And that was what brought them to the Super Bowl. They ultimately lost.
1: That's what made Tom Brady so good. Managers win games.
0: Brady's unbelievable. He's the greatest of all time. But he always had a good defense.
1: Yeah,
0: he didn't win a Super Bowl when he didn't have a good defense.
1: And it's so much,
0: and it just he got the job done.
1: Yeah, and if you take the name like literally, if you analyze like manager, it's not much. There's no better place to manage a football game than under the center.
0: Yeah, like if you're in a like grocery store, if you're the manager, your job is to make sure everything goes right.
1: Yep,
0: that's exactly what the quarterbacks need to do. Like it's obviously there's things you can't control. But if you just hold on to the ball and take what the defense gives you, you could be a very successful team, and that's kind of what Jalen Daniels and the Bucks did this week.
1: Well, hopefully Baker Mayfield can listen to this, to the radio and take some of our
0: advice. Baker Mayfield, if you somehow ever see this, we're trying to do some social media with stuff. I don't know if what's going to come out of it, but if you somehow see this, please listen. Do good for my fantasy team, man.
1: Oh my God!
0: Do what you need to do to get the job done. That's all you need to do. Any NFL quarterback, any quarterback in general who hear this, you just got to get the job done.
1: I'll give the same message to Saquon. Like, what are we doing, man? 3 points, 6 points, 9 points.
0: He left two games early due to injury. He's played three games, two early to injury.
1: And Lane Johnson.
0: Lane Johnson retiring.
1: Yeah.
0: Landon Dickerson gets hurt first game. We put Cam Jurgens at guard. He's horrendous. He was one of the he somehow managed all pro. 2024 he had a great year. That was the best he's ever been, but he was playing hurt. He had surgery in the offseason. He's never been the same since then.
1: That's an interesting.
0: 2025, he had a I keep seeing it framed on X. He had a 66 PFF grade. That was bottom half in the league of centers. He somehow was an all-pro. Like,
1: That's interesting.
0: I really don't get it. He, if you watch the games, it's terrible. They put him at guard this year. He was the worst in the league at guard. He gave up so many pressures, so many sacks. There's, I think, a minute-long highlight, a low-light reel from just this year of him at guard getting blown past. And we got a second-round pick out of it.
1: Yeah.
0: I will take that. Yep. Obviously, we need to shore up this offensive line, but if getting rid of him and getting that second-rounder, I think we also got a sixth or seventh and gave up a sixth or seventh.
1: Yeah.
0: But if we get the right pieces, this – I mean, I'm biased, but we could really jump back. Like, yeah. We definitely have the talent. It's just the line is terrible. That's making Jalen run around. Making him throw the ball away, making him throw into tight windows, getting those incompletions. He was 2 for 9 or something like that against the Jags this week.
1: Yeah.
0: In the second half, or I think it was actually against the Rams 2 weeks ago. 2 for 9 in the second half. But if you watch the game, he's running for his life, throwing the ball away. They called they called 9 pass plays in the second half against the Rams. And 4 or 5 of them came on the last drive of the game when they needed to go down the field and score a touchdown to win.
1: Yeah.
0: You can't do that. Like, there were drives where they ran the ball 3 straight plays up the middle, and it did nothing.
1: Yeah.
0: It was like last year, except, like, it was that Saquon up the middle, A.J. Brown deep ball punt. Like, obviously not A.J. Brown deep ball anymore, but it was just run, punt.
1: Yeah.
0: And that's, you can't do that and be a successful team. You can't do that when you have the lead, especially against a high-powered team like the Rams. If your defense is on the field for that long, there's nothing they can do about it.
1: Yeah. And the Eagles, it's interesting because the past couple of years, they've been looking like the best team in the league off the jump. Win maybe a couple games in a row, lose one, they're like 7-1, 6-1, and then the rest of the season they stink it up. I wonder if it's going to be the opposite, because the Eagles are definitely a diverse team with a lot of unique players and unique mindsets. So I'm not ruling them out yet, because they have a lot of ifs, they have a lot of buts, they have a lot of holes to patch, but they are a team that usually turns the tide halfway through the season.
0: And then they had a brutal injury report yesterday. Jalen Hurts, he got ruled out.
1: Oh my goodness, who's your backup?
0: He's already ruled out. Tanner McKee.
1: Oh.
0: But Jalen Hurts last night, they did. So in the Rams game, he got cleated.
1: Oh. Where?
0: So in the calf. Okay. And so this upcoming week against the Jaguars, Friday, he got put on the injury report for a calf issue.
1: Okay.
0: He practiced in full. They did some tests. They found a blood clot in his calf. That's not good.
1: No.
0: They deemed it acceptable enough to play, but, I mean, he played solid, I guess, against the Jags. I don't know. It was just an ugly game.
1: Yeah.
0: But he played. He didn't look like he was limited running around and all that, but they did an MRI again last night.
1: Mm-hmm.
0: And they found that the blood clot shifted.
1: Oh, wow.
0: So I don't know how. I don't know. Understand it. I'm obviously not a doctor.
1: Yeah.
0: But they found it shifted, and now he needs to undergo some treatment for it. So he's just going to be out until that's done. I don't know if that's going to be blood clot. Usually it's not surgery. It's like a blood thinner type of thing. But that needs to be, that really needs to be kept an eye on, because that can cut off your circulation. That can end careers.
1: Injuries are only growing linearly, exponentially. However you want to put it, injuries are growing, and it's a problem that the league needs to fix if they don't want to shut down in a couple of years with too many injuries. Speaking of injuries, one of the most injured teams in the league.
0: Eagles had 24 guys on their injury report for yesterday.
1: God.
0: 24.
1: Yeah, so I would say that the Eagles are probably the most injured team in the league, but another one of them is the Chargers. And
0: their O-line has been decimated.
1: Oh, my goodness.
0: Omarion Hampton looks horrible. Justin Herbert looks horrible.
1: Keaton Mitchell looks like the best
0: Keaton
1: player
0: Mitchell
1: on that
0: and Kamani
1: offense.
0: Vidal. Kamani Vidal had a great week for them last week.
1: Yeah.
0: But they can't get anything going. Their line is horrendous. But their defense isn't doing it well enough.
1: They are playing a very interesting game this week. I would love to turn on the 4:25 game on Sunday and watch the 0-5 Chargers face off the 4-0 Chiefs in a division rivalry game.
0: The fact that it's a divisional game makes you think that it could be a close game, exactly. But then you look at what the Chargers have done, and it's just like, I have no trust in the fact that they could win this
1: Kenneth
0: game.
1: Kenneth Walker might go for like 50 this week. My goodness.
0: He might go nuts.
1: Is he playing? I didn't know he was injured.
0: Kenneth Walker?
1: Oh, no, he wasn't injured.
0: They had a bye week, yeah. But it's just, yeah. We do only have 5 minutes left. We did have, we wanted to do a little bit of fantasy. We wanted to kind of switch it up, see if we could get some segments. We have one that I kind of ChatGPT'd a name. I was just thinking about it. ChatGPT gave me legit or lucky. So we're going to take a look at a couple guys who had some big games last week in fantasy. We're also going to take a look at some guys who had some bad games. I don't have any listed, unfortunately, bad games, because I kind of forgot about that segment and didn't do quite enough preparation for it.
1: I can kick off with a bad game real quick.
0: Shoot.
1: Let's go with Carnell Tate, 1.7 points.
0: Now, he hasn't had a good season at all.
1: No.
0: He's had one good game.
1: No.
0: So I really do think that offense has just struggled. There's word about trading Tony Pollard. He's on the last year of his deal. He's 29 years old. There's talk about trading him, giving Tajay Spears the forefront. But that defense, or that offense, just hasn't done anything. I think that good game might be his outlier.
1: Well, Cam Ward is an adjusting quarterback, throwing the ball to Carnell Tate and friends.
0: I mean, you got Wandale Robinson. He hasn't done anything.
1: Yeah,
0: though.
1: He's throwing like Carnell Tate, Wandale Robinson, and friends. So basically, like
0: Tajay Spears was, I believe, their leading receiver last week.
1: He's throwing to like D2 receivers. He has Robert Saleh.
0: He's got a defensive-minded coach with what was expected to be a great offensive team with Brian Daboll, but they've just been ugly.
1: Yeah, I don't understand how you're expecting to hire a defensive-minded coach with a young quarterback trying to improve. Like, do they think that just because it worked with Mahomes and Allen, it would work
0: did they think because they were bringing in Brian Daboll that would work? Who knows? It's been ugly, but Carnell Tate's not going to do anything unless Cam Ward steps it up. I think that 1.6 points, I think that's legit for right now.
1: Oh, yeah.
0: That game last week, he only had like 14 or so points. That was his lucky week. Right now, until Cam Ward becomes a good quarterback, Carnell Tate is not going to be a good fantasy option.
1: Yes.
0: Obviously, you're not dropping him because he was a first-round pick in this year's draft. He is a good player. He just has not had any kind of opportunity.
1: Yes.
0: But a good game we had. Pop Douglas, 4 catches, 65 yards, 2 touchdowns, 22.5 fantasy points. Great game. I don't think it's going to stick.
1: No. Not a chance.
0: You have Romeo Doubs, Hunter Henry, Ramondre Stevenson gets targets, Travion Henderson gets targets.
1: Patriots don't care who gets the ball as long as they're winning.
0: As long as, they're going to spread the ball out. He got lucky. Two of his 4 catches went for touchdowns. They were good, big gains. He's not going to stay that good.
1: Yeah.
0: It'd be great. He's on waivers in a lot of leagues, but I don't think he's going to be anything good enough. Obviously, Doubs hasn't been anything good, but that's also because their passing game hasn't been good. Drake May had his good game. Pop Douglas was the biggest benefit of that, but I think it's just going to kind of stay the same.
1: Yes, and I think a notable player worth talking about that's having not a breakout breakout game, but like a breakout year, and he's really putting his full talents on display for the Steelers, is Jaylen Warren. He is phenomenal.
0: He's benefiting from that Rico Dowdle injury coming into the year. They were expecting to do a split, but Rico Dowdle got hurt. Jaylen Warren has been incredible.
1: Oh my God, he looks like the next Le'Veon Bell.
0: He's been insane. He was an undrafted free agent too. He had no D1 offers going into college. He played at, I think, like Snow College or Snow University or whatever, and then transferred, I think it was Oklahoma State or something like that.
1: He got it out the mud.
0: And he worked his way up and has been phenomenal.
1: Yes.
0: But somebody else on that team, I could do it for Jaylen Warren. I don't think he's going to be I think once Rico Dowdle comes back, he's going to drop a little bit, but he's still going to be good. He's still going to be 15 points a game kind of guy. They're going to give him the touches.
1: Yeah, he's deserved it. I mean, 25 against Cincinnati, 44 against Indianapolis. Yeah. He's, what did he have, three touchdowns or two? No, he had two touchdowns last week, but he's getting, since Dowdle went out, he's been getting six targets. He had six targets and six catches last week. And
0: that's a huge reason I have somebody else on that Steelers team listed. Pat Freiermuth, five catches, 44 yards, two touchdowns.
1: Yes.
0: Him and Rico Dowdle have been huge benefits of the fact that Michael Pittman is hurt and Roman Wilson is hurt.
1: Mm-hmm.
0: I think that the two of them, Freiermuth and Dowdle, obviously I said, sorry, not Dowdle.
1: Warren.
0: I said Warren's going to stay fantasy relevant. I think Pat Freiermuth might become fantasy relevant.
1: He might.
0: Because Rodgers hasn't been targeting DK a lot. You got Jeremy Bernard is the only other, like, he's their number two receiver now. And then Pat Freiermuth, Jalen Warren, Rico Dowdle. Those guys are all going to get targets, but I think Pat Freiermuth might become a safety valve for Aaron Rodgers and be a red zone target. I think he's going to become a 10, 12 points a game kind of guy.
1: Yes.
0: Not this 20-something points he just had, but
1: yes,
0: he's going to be fantasy relevant.
1: He is, I mean, without a doubt, Aaron Rodgers' best target at the moment, besides maybe DK Metcalf, but who has been very underwhelming the past couple of years. But I'm excited to see how he's going to improve and how he can be a reliable target for Rodgers and the rest of the season.
0: And on that note, it is 3:01, so we are going to sign off. I'm not sure if somebody else has a show after us, but it's time for us to sign off. So thank you to anybody who is listening. We're going to try to do some social media stuff. We also have another fantasy segment that we want to try to introduce called the Fantasy Mailbag. I have a Instagram social media page. It's ethan.garciamedia. I'm going to say it one more time, ethan.garciamedia. You guys can send in some fantasy questions you have. We're going to answer them to the best of our ability on a Instagram story. It's a public Instagram. We're going to do, our thoughts is if you send us one on Thursday, we're going to try to do it on the show. That's going to have to be in, obviously, probably before 1 p.m. so we can at least plan that into our show.
1: Yeah.
0: But any other day of the week, if you guys send one in, I'm going to do what I can to put it on a specific Instagram story page.
1: Yes.
0: So I'm going to try to get that up and going for everybody who might want to do that.
1: So add up the Instagram, and if you have any questions or any controversial takes about football or fantasy, anything like that, let us know.
0: Yeah, that's part of the fantasy mailbag as well. Fantasy questions, any takes you have, I'm very willing to answer that. I love to hear other people's takes, so please send stuff like that in.
1: And on that note, I'm John Baccio.
0: I'm Ethan Garcia. This is the Sports Frequency. Thank you guys for listening.
1: Thank you guys.

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Welcome into It's Alt Good. I'm your host, Aaron, and for the next hour, I'll be bringing you good songs and good news that happened recently. I start each show with three straight, uninterrupted songs. The theme this week is, oh yeah, I remember that song. These songs trigger flashbacks for me. Maybe it will for you. I have Weezer, Fall Out Boy, and 5 Seconds of Summer. I'll be back.

0: In order, that was If You're Wondering If I Want You To, I Want You To by Weezer, Uma Thurman by Fall Out Boy, and English Love Affair by 5 Seconds of Summer.
1: Red is the perfect one. Black is the brooding bad boy. Green is the clown, and yellow, well, she's the girl. So what are you supposed to be?
2: The Buzz.
0: Actress Pamela Anderson has started a new chapter in her life by focusing on gardening and giving back to her community. At her family estate in British Columbia, in British Columbia, Canada, she has created a 15,000 square foot garden where she grows fresh fruits and vegetables. Anderson donates the produce to local food banks, soup kitchens, churches, neighbors, and First Nations communities. She has also shared the process of restoring her property and building the garden on social media and on her Hulu show, Pamela's Garden of Eden. Anderson says that gardening has helped her rebuild her life and find peace. Inspired by her grandfather, she uses a more natural gardening style, allowing plants and flowers to grow freely while supporting bees and butterflies. She also makes sure nothing goes to waste, using the garden to help feed people in her community. I think her garden likes when it rains, and so does the artist Willis, up next.

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I'm your host, Darren, and up now with a segment called Trivia on the 20s. We are 5 seconds from 3:30, so quickly, here's the question. What term describes the degree to which a substance can damage or harm an organism, usually measured by the dose required to produce a negative effect? The answer to that question is the title of this next song.

0: The answer to the trivia question, what term describes the degree to which a substance can damage or harm an organism, usually measured by the dose required to produce a negative effect, was toxicity. The song you just heard was Toxicity by System of a Down.
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0: President Donald Trump has canceled plans to live stream the scheduled execution of former Army psychiatrist Nigel Hassan, who killed 13 U.S. soldiers at Fort Hood, Texas in 2009. Trump initially supported broadcasting the execution, arguing it could discourage future terrorist attacks, but changed his positions after widespread criticism from human rights groups and the public. He said Hassan will still be executed by firing squad on December 3, 2026, but the event will not be streamed. Defense Secretary Pete Hegseth had defended the live stream plan, saying people need to understand the consequences of such attacks.

Released in early 2006, this next song spent an astonishing 52 consecutive weeks, an entire year, on the Billboard Modern Rock Tracks chart. At the time, it set the all-time record for the longest-running single in the chart's history. And I do not have that song, so we're going to move on to the next one, where it includes a 1980s-style saxophone solo. Dolling Weeks was heavily inspired by the signature sax hook in Men at Work's 1981 hit, Who Can It Be Now? However, modern record production trends shy away from saxophone solos. Weeks said that industry figures flat out told him not to put a sax solo on the track. In the song's official lyric video, an on-screen subtitle pops up during the solo that reads, "We were told not to have a sax solo here. We dig it anyway. Screw the rules. Here is Lights Go Down by I Don't Know How, But They Found Me."

0: paying attention.
1: Nothing. 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Ben Simmons.
0: Play four.
2: You done forgot where.
0: This is the last one.
2: He was in Phoenix last year.
0: He should know because you live in Phoenix. You can probably track where he is. Where he has been.
2: No.
0: All right, Charles, who you got?
3: Yeah. He's either playing in China or Japan.
0: China or Japan. We need to.
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0: More specific.
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6: While Come Out and Play made them famous in the United States, Self-Esteem turned The Offspring into an international powerhouse. It went straight to number one in Sweden, Norway, and Iceland, and stayed in the top five across multiple European charts for months. Here it is.

In sports, Los Angeles Dodgers lost to the Milwaukee Brewers in Game 3 of the National League Championship Series. The team's hope of a third straight World Series win are on life support. Game 4 is tonight, and earlier today, Cleveland Guardians beat the Tampa Bay Rays 3-2. They lead the series 2-1. Up next, Na Na Na, with a lot more Nas in the title, by My Chemical Romance.

thanks for being with me this past hour on It's Alt Good. I've been your host, Aaron. Signing off, I have a new song. Released last week, I have Good Charlotte and Ziggy Marley with You Are. Have a great rest of your day, everyone, wherever you are.

0: 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Why?
1: Good afternoon, everybody. Welcome to New York State of Mind with Mike Penner. It is October 15th, 2026. 2026. I don't know why I said it weird. Well, anyways, we got a lot to talk about today. It's going to be a very football-focused episode today. But before we get into football, just a quick thing that I would like to say. Last week, we talked a lot about Aaron Boone, what I think should happen with Aaron Boone, and I made it very clear that I believe he should be fired. I said, next week at this time, hopefully we can be talking about either who we're going to hire as our new in replace of Aaron Boone, or talk about the person we already hired. But unfortunately, he hasn't even been fired yet, and I'm under the impression now that he's not going to be. There's going to be the Players Association cannot get an agreement with the MLB, so there's going to be an impasse. I believe it starts December 1st. And at least to my knowledge, I need to look more into all the specifics of everything that actually happens when there's a lockout like this. But the coaches and the managers cannot talk to the players. So I do see how there's an issue if you go and hire a new coach in place of Aaron Boone. And if they can't talk to the players, that could be very detrimental with a new manager not being able to talk to the players. That's not ideal. So I do see the side that says don't fire him. He's got 1 year left on his contract and then let him go. But I still want to... Unfortunately, I still want to see him gone, and that's just because of the disappointment that we've had over the past few years. But unfortunately, he's still here, and I don't think he's going anywhere for next season. Maybe I'm wrong, and hopefully I'm wrong. I really was under the impression that he was going to get fired, but are we really surprised by this? I can't say I'm too shocked. And that's unfortunate, but it's all right. We're going to have a lot of work to do next season. We'll talk about that more in the upcoming weeks as next season gets closer and more things start to happen. But football is in full swing right now, so that's going to be mostly what we're talking about today. Starting with last week in the Giants game, I don't know how to feel about this. I don't know how you guys feel about this. But that was for sure a roller coaster of a game. Going into the fourth quarter, going into the second half of the third quarter, I should say, it was kind of a pain to watch. It was like Jameis Winston is – this is not the Jameis Winston experience that we had the week before. I mean, he's only playing bad. But then somehow we got it done. Somehow we tied the game and forced it to overtime. And it was the Jameis Winston experience. It's the ups and downs, and who knows what's going to happen next. You never know with this team. So going into overtime, I mean, that's a win. We were losing the entire game, and finally we make it to overtime. Let's pull off the win. Let's end it here. We missed the field goal, which was it, I think, two or three field goals we missed in that game. So we had three opportunities there to actually win the game before our last drive even happened. Like, we could have just ended the game with a field goal right there. We didn't. Fortunately, our defense was strong enough to make the stop and give us another chance, and our offense took that chance, and we kept playing, and we got back into field goal range, and then we fumbled. Cam Scadaboo fumbled. It was the 30-ish yard line. It was in field goal range. So it looked like we were going to win the game right there, just run it a few more times, get it in the kicker's ideal position, and then win the game. And we fumbled it. So that fumble happens, and you're like, all right, this game is over. There's enough time for them to go down the field and make the field goal for themselves. And then that whole situation with Jaden Daniels not getting up. It wasn't just him. It was the entire team. Nobody seemed to realize the situation. Like, there was not one person who at first was rushing the team to get in position to spike the ball. Everyone was just kind of lackadaisical about it. And you watch that, and it's like, the time's going to run out. The time's going to run out. What are they doing? And sure enough, the time ran out, and they didn't spike the ball in time, and the game ends in a tie. So we go from we're going to win this game to we're going to lose this game to we're going to win this game again to we're going to lose this game again to we tied. So it was the biggest roller coaster of a game that we've had so far, and it ends in a tie. So I mean, we're not, it's what John Harbaugh said, we're not mad because we didn't lose, but we're not happy about it because we didn't win. So it's, it was interesting, and I still don't know how I feel about it. Again, it is better than a loss, and we're still top of the division right now at 3-1-1. So that's a plus. And we're going to go play the Saints this week. But before that game, talk about the Commanders. Who do you blame for this mistake? Is it a Dan Quinn coaching issue, or is it a Jaden Daniels playing issue? Because unfortunately, I think Dan Quinn is going to take a lot of the slack for this. He's going to take most of the blame. And as of now, in my opinion, I think he's the most likely coach in the NFL to get fired first. I mean, how do you let something like that happen? You're the coach. It's on you. Like, you have no timeouts. You're supposed to let your team know that. And maybe he did let his team know that, and they still just messed up. They all somehow forgot that they were told they have no timeouts and that they had to spike the ball as soon as possible. Somewhere along the line, there's a miscommunication, and it's unfortunate for Dan Quinn because he's in a hot seat right now, and it's going to be tough to see where they're going to go from here. So whose fault was it? I don't think we're ever going to really know. Unfortunately, Dan Quinn is going to take most of the blame for that, and I think the Commanders are going to continue to struggle in the near future here. But anyways, that was last week. It's over. We're 3-1-1 now, and we're going to go play the Saints on Sunday. The Saints are 1-4, but they have a relatively strong offense. Travis Etienne is on IR right now, but Alvin Kamara should be back to run the backfield. The Saints are 16th in points per game, while the Giants are 21st. The Saints have actually been putting up pretty high scores to start the season. They almost beat the Lions week one, and their one win came against the Ravens, which is kind of surprising. And they proceeded to lose three straight to the Raiders, Falcons, and Vikings. While the Giants are coming off two wins and a tie against weaker teams, and the Saints, they're 1-4. You would consider them a weaker team as well, but they're still projected to win the game with whatever analytics that ESPN uses their favor to win the game. Not by much, but they're still favored. So it's going to be interesting to see how this goes. The Saints have a weak defense, which is going to be huge for us because we have a relatively weaker offense compared to what we could have had, especially with Jameis Winston. Last week and weeks before, I said play Jameis Winston until he looks really bad. And I think that I have switched where I stand on this. I say play Jameis Winston until J.J. McCarthy looks good, because I don't want to wait for one really bad week from Jameis Winston, because if he didn't pick it up in the fourth quarter, that could have ended in a relatively big blowout for the Commanders. So I don't want to wait until we give up a huge loss, and I think that's a bad way to go about it. And I say as soon as J.J. McCarthy starts looking good in practice, as soon as he starts getting this playbook down, then he goes in. I don't think that's going to be this week. I think Jameis Winston's still going to play. But I think in 2, 3, 4 weeks, we're going to see J.J. McCarthy. And he went in for, what, 2 snaps on last Sunday? I think there was more just to try to trick the defense. I'm not completely sure what the point of that was. But I think we need to see him sooner rather than later, with just the way that this offense has been going right now. And luckily, we've had no new major injuries since the Brian Burns and the Jackson Dart, plus the others that we've had. So as long as we keep staying healthy with this team, we can still fight for the NFC East. The division, I say this over and over again, the division is wide open. The Cowboys aren't that good. I don't think the Eagles are that good, and we just tied the Commanders. So we can still win this division, and Jackson Dart still has postseason hopes. It's going to be very interesting to see how that all plays out. But I have one more concern about the offense that I think we need to address going into the Saints game, and that is, I feel that Scadaboo is not playing as much as he should be. He has 13 rush attempts, while we have Jameis Winston throwing the ball 54 times last week. Cam Scadaboo, other than Malik Nabers, is our best player on offense right now. So I think we need to run a system where we should be a run-first team. We should play power football. We got Ricard in the backfield too, and we should just We should just run the ball more than we throw the ball. I don't want to see Jameis Winston throw 54 in a game again this season when we have Scadaboo and a pretty deep backfield with Tyrone Tracy and Najee Harris and Devin Singletary. Because those guys play good too, but I also think they get played more than they should, especially on third and shorts. We're putting in Najee or Tyrone Tracy where it's like, this is a perfect opportunity to put in Cam Scadaboo. Why are we not putting in Scadaboo? Or in the red zone, why are we not putting in Scadaboo? That's literally, in my opinion, that's his thing, is play him on the third and shorts because he's just going to power his way to the first down. So I really don't understand the thinking behind our offensive scheme right now. I think we should be a run-first power football instead of letting Jameis air it out 54 times. However, there has been upsides to that. Malik Nabers and Isaiah Likely have been getting a lot more receptions and receiving yards the past 2 weeks than they did at the beginning of the season. So he is throwing the ball a lot, but he's finding them more. Jameis is finding them more downfield than he did his first couple of starts. And getting those guys involved is going to help us a lot more because they're our best receivers, Nabers and Likely, that is. So I say going to the Saints game, more rushing attempts from Scadaboo, put him in on those third and shorts, and throw the ball less. But when you do throw the ball, keep finding Nabers and Likely. If we do that, I think our defense is going to be able to stop this Saints offense, and I don't think that the Saints defense will be able to stop our offense. Therefore, I think we can get a pretty nice win here, and it's going to kind of a bounce back from that weird tie that we just had. So I guess we will see next week. We're going to go to a quick song break, and when we come back, we're going to talk about college football and the NFL as a whole. We'll be right back.

0: What's up, everybody? I'm Victor Cruz, and you're tuned into WSBU The Buzz.
1: All right, we are back on New York State of Mind with Mike Penner. We just talked about the Giants last week, the tie with the Commanders, and this game preview against the Saints. And now we're going to talk a little college football. Before, I have a few games I want to highlight, some of the ranked games, the bigger games that are going to happen this week. But I also saw today that they are very close to confirming a 2014 playoff. Yeah, I think next year it said it was. Not completely sure, but it is looking likely that we're going to get a 2014 playoff at some point. And I don't think this is a bad thing. I think that it's more football, which is always good, and it gives some of the smaller schools who maybe wouldn't have a chance to make a 12-team or historically even a 4-team playoff, it gives them the opportunities to do so and maybe go on a Cinderella run. However, I do have a concern with the fact that there is, at least I believe, a pretty big drop-off between your top 10 teams and the rest of the 14 that are going to be in it. Look at last year, for example. You have JMU. Well, let's just look at JMU. They win their conference. They're one of the top five conference winners, so they get an automatic bid. And they get absolutely blown out in the playoffs. So now if we go to a 24-team bracket, you're going to have a lot more of those blowout games to in the first round of the college football playoffs. I think there's less likely of a chance of a Cinderella story in college football than there is in basketball, for example. I think that the March Madness format is so likable and everybody loves the chance that literally anything could happen. A 16 seed could beat a 1 seed. But I just don't see that as a huge possibility in college football as much as it is in college basketball. So sure, it's a good thing. It gives these teams opportunities to appear in the playoffs, but it also, like, what are the chances that something's actually going to come from it? Is number one Georgia going to lose to number 24? It's possible. We never thought that a 16 seed team would beat a 1 seed team, and it happened. So I guess it is possible, but unlikely, and the entertaining games probably won't be until the later rounds. The other thing that I have an issue with is I think it takes away from the bowl games. And you notice this even since they went from 4 to 12. Before 12, I mean, the bowl games were huge because only four teams make the playoffs. Everybody else is going to be in one of these prestigious bowl games. And ever since you take eight more teams out of that running, it's kind of it's less important. And if now if you go to 24 teams, you're only going to see one ranked team in a bowl game. And so are they even going to matter that much anymore? I don't think that they will. People won't care as much about unranked teams playing each other in a bowl game than they would ranked teams, like the 13 through 25 ranked teams playing in a bowl game. It just takes away from that as well. So I think that's not going to be great for college football. But on the other side, it gives, like I said, it gives more teams a chance to make something happen in the postseason. So there's pros and cons to it. Ultimately, I think I don't have too many issues with it. There are going to be drawbacks, but whatever happens, happens, and it's not something I'm going to be super mad about. It's whatever. We're going to 24. Let's hopefully that something crazy will happen and there are Cinderella runs and it's super entertaining. Do I think that'll happen? Probably not. But it's not even confirmed yet, so we won't talk about it too much longer, but we will talk about some of these big games coming up in college football this week. We have Ohio State ranked number 4 versus Indiana ranked number 5. Let's look at these Indiana teams' schedule so far. They've beat North Texas, Howard, Western Kentucky, Northwestern, who's ranked 25 right now, I believe, Rutgers, and Nebraska. Is this a good resume for a number 5 ranked team? I don't think so. I think that Ohio State has a much better resume, much stronger resume. They've played much tougher games so far than Indiana has. I mean, they have lost to Texas. Indiana 6-0. So there is that. You could look at the record there, but Ohio State has played much more challenging games than Indiana has so far, and Indiana is still ranked high because they're off of that national championship win, and they haven't been tested for it yet. So, of course, they're still ranked high. So I see the potential this week for Ohio State potential blowout. I think this could get ugly for Indiana. Ohio State is a tough team. Yes, they lost to Texas, who has now lost to Oklahoma. So I think Ohio State is still in national championship runnings, because I really don't think Texas is that good, but we're going to talk about that more in a few minutes here. Ohio State could potentially blow out Indiana here and prove that they should be potentially number one in the nation once again. Because I just don't think Indiana is a true number five. I don't think they're as strong as, let's go with 1 through 10. I really don't think they're that strong, and they haven't been tested yet. So we're going to see. I'm predicting an Ohio State blowout. Moving on, we have Mississippi State ranked number 16 at LSU down to 22. LSU has lost a lot of momentum the past couple weeks. They originally had that loss to Ole Miss, and now they just got their second loss. So it's not the season that we were expecting from LSU. This Lane Kiffin-led LSU, this was probably one of the top contenders at the beginning of the season that everybody was hyping about. It was them, it was Texas, it was Ohio State. And now they're down to 22. And Mississippi State has a lot of upset capabilities, and we've already seen this until they played Alabama. That was obviously the worst game so far this season for them. But I think they're still a very good team, and from what we've seen from LSU against other ranked teams, I think Mississippi State is going to win this game, and I think LSU is going to suffer their third loss and be potentially unranked going into next week. That's my prediction for this game. And now moving on, we have Alabama ranked number 6 still after the loss to Georgia at Tennessee, who's ranked number 14. It's very interesting to see that when a team loses, their ranking doesn't change. They were 6 going into the game with Georgia, and they're 6th after the loss. And I think that really speaks to both how good this Alabama team is. All the voters in the AP poll still believe in this team. I still believe in this team. Full transparency, I'm an Alabama fan. But it also speaks to how good Georgia is, because they're ranked number 1 now, and it hasn't impacted Alabama's ranking at all. The other thing about that is Alabama probably should have gotten a pass interference call to end the game, and that could have changed how the game ended. I don't want to talk about it too much, because you could argue either way. I think you don't have much grounds to argue on if you don't think it's a pass interference. I thought it was pretty obvious Alabama should win that game. But hindsight is 2020, and they're going to play Tennessee. We got to move on. We're still ranked number 6. We're still one of the best teams in the nation. And I think they should be able to soar past Tennessee. I don't think Tennessee is going to be able to do much against this Alabama team. They're 4th in the SEC right now. They beat Furman, Georgia Tech, Kennesaw State, lost to Texas 20-17, and then beat Auburn in Arkansas. So they have a lot of wins within the SEC. I mean, this is the time of year we see all these SEC teams really start to play each other, and every year it's a battle between Alabama and Tennessee, because there's that rivalry kind of driving force for these two teams. So usually we always see this as a pretty close game. But I think Alabama is much better of a team, and they're going to come out strong from that controversial loss last Saturday, and I don't think Tennessee is going to be much of a problem for them. Am I being a little biased? I don't think so. I probably am, but look, I really believe in this Alabama team, even if I wasn't an Alabama fan. But anyways, let's look at some of the potential upsets we could see this week. We have unranked Florida versus Texas, who's ranked 7 now. After their loss, they were number 1. Now they're down to 7. I've talked about them before. I never thought that they'd... I shouldn't say that, because they did beat Ohio State. But I never thought that they were the national championship contender that everyone was saying. I forget who said it. I saw a video clip of it. Someone was saying, if Arch Manning wasn't named Arch Manning, is he the starter for Texas, or is he as hyped as everyone hypes him up to be? Because I really don't think that he would be. I want him to do well. as an Eli Manning fan growing up, I want Arch Manning to do good, but I don't see it right now, and I don't see him being able to be good in the NFL right now. And we've seen a lot of success from Florida this year, and after their big wins, they suffered big losses. But if they can bounce back from those losses, I do see how they have the potential to upset Texas this week, and that would be very interesting for the SEC and for college football as a whole. And what would Texas do going forward with Arch Manning if that was the case? A lot of things could come out of that upset. So we're going to see this week. And then the other one I was looking at is 15-ranked Kentucky at Oklahoma. And I have a hard time understanding why Oklahoma isn't ranked right now after they beat the number one team in the nation. Like, even give them the 25 spot over Northwestern. I think that Oklahoma should be ranked after beating the number one team in the nation. You could make the argument that they have two losses, so no, they shouldn't be ranked, but LSU has two losses, and they're ranked 22. So I think it's kind of weird that they're still unranked after beating Texas. So I think they could beat Kentucky as well. Kentucky is also a pretty solid team, but Oklahoma has shown really good parts this year of their team as a whole. So I could see this upset happening, and if this upset happens, they need to be ranked. If they continue to go unranked, I think that is just horrible, and I've had a lot of problems with the ranking system in the past, and I've spoken on that before, and I think this is just another one of the flaws. How can we not rank this team after they beat Texas? So I hope they come out strong and beat Kentucky so that they can start to climb the rankings there. I'm a fan of this Oklahoma team. I think that they're better than what their record says. I mean, clearly, they beat Texas, so that's also a rivalry game, so there's also that part to it. Like I said, rivalry games always tend to be closer. So we're going to get a better chance to see what this team is really made of this week against Kentucky. That's enough college football for now. We're going to get back to the NFL. The NFL as a whole, we talked about just the Giants earlier. I want to spotlight a few games from this week. We have the Ravens at the Browns for potentially first place in the NFC North. The Bengals are on bye this week. And let's see, the Steelers, I forget who the Steelers play, but they're not in contention for, or they are, they're also 3-2. But it doesn't matter. This is potentially for first place in the NFC, or I'm sorry, the AFC North. So the Browns have looked actually pretty good so far this season. They're 3-2, while the Ravens are 4-1. They've had, you can call it a Cinderella run to start the year. It was really unexpected. Week one, they had a loss to the Jags, and then they beat the Buccaneers, the Panthers, who are a pretty solid team, the Steelers, a great divisional win, and now they're coming off a loss from the Jets. I think that we're going to start seeing a decline in this Browns team. They started off hot. I don't think that they're going to continue to be that good going forward, especially against the Ravens. I've talked about the Ravens before. I don't think that they're the team that they were 2-3 years ago. Firing John Harbaugh was a real loss for them, I believe. Even though they had a down year last year as well, I think he is one of the best coaches in the league now with the Giants. But I still think that the Ravens should be able to win this game and continue to be at the top of the AFC North. And then some of the other games we have to look at are the Bills at the Raiders. I think we're going to see a very high-scoring game this week. We have both teams being in the top 10 in points per games. However, Ashton Gentry has yet to score a rushing touchdown this season. Last year he averaged 3.7 yards with only 5 touchdowns. And this year he's averaging 3.3 with no touchdowns. So I'm starting to get concerned about him because he was coming into the league. He was the next great running back going into this season. He was due for his breakout year, and that hasn't really happened yet. So give it to midseason, give it to the end of the season, and they're going to obviously keep giving him chances next year. But I think if we don't see him start to up his productivity soon, there's going to be a real issue in, is this the player that we thought that Ashton Gentry was going to be? But there are a lot of similarities between the Bills and the Raiders, obviously two very high-scoring teams with solid defenses. But the future with Kirk Cousins is concerning because he's obviously older. They have Fernando Mendoza on the bench who saw the field last week. So I don't think that they're going to have the longevity that the Bills currently have right now, but I think they could give them a good run for their money this week. We saw them almost beat the Chiefs 2 weeks ago, obviously coming off a bad loss. But I think they can bounce back this week and give the Bills a good game. I still think the Bills are going to win, but it's closer than I believe that a lot of people are anticipating. And we're running out of time here, so I'm going to make this one quick. But tonight's game, the Seahawks at the Broncos. I think this is going to come down to whatever team gets the most turnovers. Both of these teams are very prone to turnovers. The defenses are very good at getting turnovers. The Seahawks have seven interceptions on the year. That's first in the NFL. The Broncos have five, which is sixth in the NFL. And Sam Darnold has thrown five interceptions on the year, which is very concerning, especially because he hasn't played every game this year. So it's interesting to see the issues with him right now. The Seahawks are still very good. They're second in their division at 3-2 right now. The 49ers are 5-0, and I think the 49ers are better than the Seahawks this year. I don't think the Seahawks are a Super Bowl contender this year. And if Sam Darnold keeps playing the way he's playing, I don't think that they're going to be able to go as far as they did last year. I think Bo Nix has been looking decent. His completion percentage is down to 59.9%, but he's thrown less interceptions than Sam Darnold. But he still has three. So two very strong defenses who get a lot of turnovers going against quarterbacks who throw a lot of interceptions is going to make for a defensive game. That is why I think whoever gets the most interceptions this week or fumble recoveries or whatever turnovers is going to be the winner. And I think it's going to be the Broncos, but we'll see tonight. We're a little over time here, so I want to thank you for listening. To New York State of Mind, I'm Mike Penner, and have a good week.
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0: Wow, man. You know what you need? You need to cry. Listen, I'll tell you what, man. No disrespect, fam. I ain't trying to disrespect you. Go Home is a movie called Purple Rain by Prince. You ever heard of Prince? I'm saying you need to just get a good cry out, man, and get that thug. Get the thug out of you. Come on, man. Do you got your mom, your mother and father still alive? Yeah, your grandma, you got a grandmother?
1: Your grandma?
0: See, let it out, man.

0: Welcome back to The Take here at St. Bonaventure University with Chuck and Quit. And today, ladies and gentlemen, it's a very special day as we have special guest. We have a celebrity in the house, Chuck.
1: We have
0: a celebrity in the house today. Self-proclaimed entrepreneur and TikTok live guy, Jackson Baker, is here on the show. Jackson, how you doing today?
2: It's a pleasure to be here.
0: Chuck, how you doing?
1: I'm doing great. You know, I'm doing even better because we have... he's an influencer. He's a mountain of a man. You can't miss him. Jackson Baker. I'm so glad that you're with us today, Vitch.
2: You know, it's great to be here, and I'm really excited, you know, get to discussing what we're going to discuss, guys, and let's get to it.
0: You want to get right into it?
2: Let's get right into it.
0: Well, Vitch, what we do here, you know, we always start with the Buffalo Bills. So, the Bills, we're in Los Angeles on Monday,
2: right. Taking
0: on the Rams. I can't take them seriously. And the Bills, great game. Goes into overtime where Josh Allen is 0-7 in his career. Well, the tides changed. It was a hell of a game, up and down, and the Bills end up getting the win, 37-34. So I'll start with you, Jackson. What'd you see? What'd you like? What didn't you like?
2: I really liked the run game. I really liked the play calls towards the end of the game in overtime, having Josh Allen use his legs, especially on that second drive. I love that little play fake to James Cook where he took it, ran for the first down. And, I mean, I saw a lot I liked from the Bills. I also saw a lot I didn't like. The receiving core.
0: There's no pass game this year.
2: No,
0: the pass game is terrible.
2: It's horrible. We need DJ Moore to be out there to have a successful passing game. Yeah. None of our receivers can get any separation.
0: Chuck, what'd you see?
1: Now, Quit, I just want to say something because... You've made this take a few times before.
0: I know exactly what you're going to say here.
1: And Jackson, you've never heard this before, but Quit would say that James Cook is the most valuable member of the offense.
0: And I am sticking to that.
2: I disagree 100%. It's 100% Josh Allen.
1: How is it not Josh Allen?
0: Even after that game, I'm sticking to it.
1: Even with the turnovers.
2: One crucial turnover in overtime.
0: We still don't win the game without him. Two touchdowns, I believe. Again, 100 rushing yards. We still don't win that game without him. Now, in that specific game, the most important player on the field was Josh Allen. Not because of his pass game, though. That is still horrendous. But the rush game, yeah. Those runs at the end of the game. 100-yard rushing game out of your quarterback. Yeah, I'll give it to him. But I'm still saying I'm not going to go back on a take. Yes, Allen has a lot of importance to the team. And we're the reason he's the reason we won in overtime. In the first four quarters, James Cook kept us in it because where was the pass game? And Allen's legs didn't really get going until the second half. So,
1: I wouldn't fault the passing game on Josh Allen. Like Jackson said, the receivers cannot get separation. I mean, you saw it too. Dawson Knox had a wide open pass in the end zone, and he completely dropped
2: on the first drive.
0: But that's why the receiver struggling is why James Cook is so important. Because when that's not working, when the pass game's not working, they rely on Jimbo. The fumbles, you got to just kind of overlook it. Yeah, it almost cost us the game, but he still has so much more importance. Wouldn't you agree, Jackson, that he has a lot of importance?
2: I agree that James Cook is the second most valuable player on our offense behind Josh Allen. But when your quarterback can take you down the field like that with his legs, no matter if there's a QB spy or anything on him, I mean, that play where he shook Nate Landman off of him was just like nothing. That's a quarterback going up against a linebacker. A linebacker should win 9 times out of 10. But with Allen, it's more like 2 times out of 10 a linebacker's going to win.
0: Now, if Moore Man was in that game, DJ Moore, if he was in that game, do you think the pass game would have looked differently? Do you really think that's the key to unlocking this pass game?
2: 100%.
1: I agree.
2: I think having DJ Moore even just out there on the field completely changes the way the defense or a defense looks at the Buffalo Bills offense.
1: Quit. I have a question for you. Now, with the first 2 weeks of the season and what we saw out of Dalton Kincaid, why do you think that Joe Brady has completely diminished his role in the offense? Like, he was our number two target or even number one target some of the weeks, and now he's like almost the backup tight end of Dawson Knox. Why is this happening,
0: Corey? Well, it seems like neither of the tight ends are really getting involved. Knox really doesn't get that involved into the game
2: either. Knox sucks.
0: You're not wrong.
1: But Knox has been getting more snaps, though, and then he's been getting more targets, so that means he's being game-planned around as, you know.
0: Do you think the fumble against the Chargers had something to do with it? Because kind of what you're seeing in the media right now of Joe Brady and the whole James Cook situation, maybe he's being, you know, maybe he's not tolerating mistakes this year. Because before that fumble, he was a big part of the offense.
1: Well, if
0: maybe that's what it is. Because right now it seems like Brady's not going to tolerate turnovers and mistakes.
1: I mean, if he's not tolerating mistakes, then why is James Cook still getting so much? He's still getting so many touches.
0: Well, you want to know another? Well, that could change next week. That was already said in the media this week that Joe Brady is going to, you know, evaluate the situation. If it continues, he's going to lose playing time. Stupid but going choice. Back to Kincaid. Would you say?
2: Stupid choice.
0: Going
2: taking
0: back.
2: James Cook off the field is just stupid.
0: Well, but it kind of, but don't you think it would kind of teach him, maybe give him a lesson to.
2: I don't want to see Ray Davis in the red zone. I want to see James Cook run the ball all the way down the field. We pass when we need to.
0: So you agree that James Cook is more important than Josh Allen?
2: No.
0: Well, what you're saying is take James Cook out of the offense and put Ray Davis in, it's not going to work.
2: Again.
0: That's pretty much what you're saying.
2: Again, that's not what I'm saying. Just think about the skill level, the skill gap between Ray Davis. He's our kick returner. He's our kick returner. Well, that's what he's good at.
1: Is Ray Davis even the running back, too? I would say it's Ty Johnson is the second running back in the offense.
0: Yeah, I mean, he's the third down back
2: he's
0: most
2: the third
0: times.
2: Third down receiving back, which I love Ty Johnson in his role. But just running.
0: They have to use him more often.
2: Football, I agree. But purely running the football-wise, James Cook finds the holes. His cuts are ridiculous.
0: Well, to go back to Kincaid, don't you think it has a lot to do with what Jackson said earlier about Moore not being in the offense? Maybe they're trying to use Kincaid, but the defense's attention without Moore is now on Kincaid in the past game. Because other than Kincaid, there's no threats on that offense. Keon Coleman has, you know, shown signs, but he's not a threat. Khalil Shakir could be a threat, but he's not. He's not. He could be, I think.
2: Should be used more.
0: Exactly. That's what I'm saying.
2: Out of the slot.
0: That's what I'm saying. So what do you blame the poor production on the offense? You blame, because the way we're talking, it sounds like a lot of this could be put on Joe Brady and maybe the plays he's rolling out. Do you blame the players themselves, or do you blame Joe Brady's scheme?
1: Well, the fumbles, I mean, that's all on James Cook. He needs to do better.
0: But even before the fumbles, like, I'm talking about more like the pass game. Why is the pass game not working? Is it Brady or is it the players themselves? Is it a combination of both?
1: Yeah, I would say definitely a combination of both, particularly more on the side of the receivers, though. I mean, the wide receivers that we're fielding without DJ Moore are pretty, I wouldn't say pathetic, but it's not going to get the job done. I mean, Josh Palmer, Khalil Shakir, Keon Coleman, those guys aren't going to get as much separation without having DJ Moore. But, I mean, regarding the scheme, it's kind of hard to really fault Brady. It's like, yeah, the passing game hasn't been working, but the running game is still almost perfect. I'm assuming he's going to have to make some changes with the passing game, but they just really need DJ Moore back, which is the bottom line, I think. They really need him back. His presence on the field for them has been unmatched. He hasn't had a receiver like this in a long time, and it sucks because he's barely been on the field. This is his second injury this season. So,
0: real quick, I don't want to. I know we talk about this a lot, but what about the defense in that game? Because in the first half,
1: defense
0: didn't look terrible.
2: Don't get me fired up.
0: Well, Jackson, I would love to hear your opinion on this. What is the problem with the defense right now? Because me and Chuck have talked about this a lot.
2: What isn't the problem with the defense right now? I mean, everything they do, the only player on the defense who I think is kind of a star right now, who's been playing like a star, is Greg Rousseau.
0: Yeah.
2: Bradley Chubb has been absolutely invisible. Has he even had one sack this season?
0: He's had a few pressures. I feel like the only time you see Chubb, you know, the only time you see Chubb, it looks like he's running after his dog or something. Like he's never near the quarterback, but he's there running, trying his best, but he's not really having a presence. No, you're right.
2: Well, Deion Walker has been incredible on the interior too. but it's our secondary, and I think the play calling has just been horrible.
0: Yeah.
2: Our safeties sit like 50 yards behind the play. Like they're not going to have any impact.
0: Jim Leonard's scheme is starting to look not efficient.
1: But I was saying this though, and Vich, I think you can kind of agree with me. The passing defense hasn't been as great, but I've really liked this new look 3-4 defense.
0: I haven't. How could you like it when the secondary is letting up a 300-yard quarterback every single game?
1: Well, no, I'm just saying
0: Puka Nacua had like what 18 catches.
2: 18 catches. But on I'm just 23 saying targets.
1: What That's he's unreal. Done. What the front seven I think has been great. But it's not just the scheme in the secondary. The players and their play on the field has been absolutely abysmal.
2: I don't think it's all on the players, though.
0: It's definitely not.
2: I think, well, we'll talk about a player who had a terrible ass game. CJ Gardner-Johnson looked lost out there last week.
0: Which is too bad, because he was probably the best part of the secondary the first few games.
2: Yeah, sorry, go ahead.
1: We have such a young secondary, too. We have Igbinosin, Harrison, Max Harrison, and then Cole Bishop, who just started becoming who just became a starter last season. You know, you would think the veteran presence of CJ Gardner-Johnson would help. It's not. And these young DBs cannot cover a thing. As we saw, how many targets did Puka have?
2: I believe 23.
1: Yeah,
2: off the top of my head.
1: And then Davante Adams, he didn't get a lot of targets, but in the end zone, he was unstoppable.
0: When he was targeted, he was catching the ball.
2: To be fair, nobody's stopping Davante Adams on those little fade routes. Or in the red zone, I mean, it's so hard to cover a guy like that who's just such a good route runner. So I don't really want to stay too much on that, but the secondary just – the zone coverage doesn't work, and our corners aren't good enough to play man either. That's the problem.
1: Also, our linebackers are also not very good in pass coverage.
0: Oh, they're terrible. It's been that way for a few years.
2: Yeah, we need a lot better linebackers. There's a specific. I'm not going to name names on specific linebackers on the team, but there's a few cuts that need to be made.
0: Buffalo Joe. Is that one of them? Yep. Buffalo Joe.
2: I mean, he just provides no value.
0: Well, let me ask you this. Do you think they're ever going to give Shaq Thompson any time? Why has Shaq Thompson been on the bench practically the whole season?
2: He's on the team.
0: Yeah.
1: They signed him. He got elevated, God. I believe, from the practice squad.
0: You know, if you're going to come on this show, can you do some research first?
2: No, dude, I hadn't heard Shaq Thompson's name in like 3 years.
0: Don't you think that's
1: an
0: issue?
1: He was on the team last year.
2: Oh, no. No, he was actually an impact player last year.
0: So don't you think he should be on the field?
2: Yeah. I'd like to see more of the rookie, too.
0: He'll be on tour. He's inconsistent, I'd say. He's shown signs,
2: Bernard's just terrible.
0: And same with Dorian Williams. It's an issue.
1: I do like Williams more than I like Bernard, but that's only because of how well he plays in run coverage. Yeah. Both of them in pass coverage is pretty sad to watch.
2: I'll tell you right now, a guy that we could use right about now, a former Bill, I don't know if he's sitting on his couch. I don't even know how old this dude is, but A.J. Klein.
1: Oh, my God.
0: A.J. Klein.
2: He brought some grit to that Buffalo
0: defense. I haven't heard that name before COVID. I mean, we're going back. I remember Saints A.J. Klein in, like, 2016.
1: And this is another reason why I thought Bean should have been the guy to fire. I mean, they traded back four times in the first round to draft T.J. Parker, who's had absolutely no impact on the team.
0: He was on the field a little bit last game, but did he do anything? No.
1: No.
0: Well, so really, what this is all showing us, fellas, is this is just not a sustainable way to play. I know we're 4-1, and part of the reason Bills Mafia always gets on my nerves is because they win a game like that, and everyone's like, oh, Super Bowl bound, Super Bowl bound.
2: Oh, absolutely.
0: Have you watched the game? Did you watch the game? Because that is not a Super Bowl winning team. I don't understand. The NFL's weird this year because don't really think there's like a top dog in the league right now, a favorite. You could maybe say the 49ers.
1: I would say Kansas City.
0: I could see that.
2: Disagree. Kansas City's one-dimensional on offense. Very one-dimensional. I don't think, especially with them losing Tyquan Thornton, Xavier Worthy, kind of a ghost out there most of the time.
0: There's a top dog right now, a clear favorite?
2: No. Every team has
1: their
2: weaknesses.
1: Not even the 49ers?
2: The 49ers have their weaknesses. It's the substation. It's the injury bug.
0: Yeah, that's true. Well, so all to my point, that's why a lot of people are, you know, looking at the Bills. And I look at this team. I'm watching these games. This is just not a championship team. They're lucky they won that game. They lost to New England. They're lucky they beat the Chargers. They're lucky they beat Houston. We were always going to beat Detroit. That was the only the game against Detroit was the only clear game we won. Every other game, one or two plays go the other way, we lose that game. It's what, week six now? Through 5 weeks, four of the games, if one play goes the other way, we lose the game.
2: Yeah.
0: That is an issue. I don't care what our record is. This is not a great team. This is not a championship team.
2: The only thing I would say is that it just feels a little bit different to me, at least this year. Games like the Texans game, where it comes down to we need a stop to win. Games like the Chargers game, where we commit five turnovers, or even the game against the Rams. Those are all games like that the Bills usually lose. And I don't know, it feels a little bit different to me this year. I think the coaching change definitely helped with that a little bit. Yeah. Feels like there's a little more compete, but I completely agree. I don't think we're a championship team, and the defense, I think, is what's going to hold us back in the playoffs.
0: I think the pass game is going to hold us back, too.
1: You know, Jackson, that's actually a very interesting point that you brought up, because throughout the entire Sean McDermott coaching tenure, we would always lose games like that.
2: Yeah.
1: But I guess it could be a testament to Joe Brady and the rest of the coaching staff that, yeah, these games are super close, but we're coming away with wins. And even with the New England game, with how we lost, we're still coming away with these one-score games. At least we could be happy to say, well, you know what, the team is not going to give. Even after five turnovers against the Chargers, we're still not going to give. So if there's anything to be glad about, I guess it's that. But I don't really think the issue is as much in the coaching. I just think it's a super weak roster. That's what I think is the biggest issue, is the roster is not made to win. This roster, without our quarterback, probably doesn't even win two games.
0: And James Cook. Don't forget how important James Cook is.
1: And James Cook.
0: All right. Well, we'll see. Buffalo in Vegas this week against the Raiders. Any predictions for that, fellas?
2: 50-0.
0: Buffalo? You really think that? I don't know. I think this is a game where we always say it, Chuck, we might play down to the Raiders, and they haven't looked bad this season. I know they have the past 2 weeks, especially against New England.
1: Well, not even against Kansas City.
0: They played well. It was really just last week.
2: I really disagree that the Bills are going to play down to the Raiders this week. The Raiders just got embarrassed. They made Drake May look like the second coming of Tom Brady last week. I mean, no, I think the Raiders, they're down on themselves. I think they're starting to play to the level they should be playing.
0: Yeah.
2: I think teams are kind of starting to figure out their offense. Genty looks terrible. He's also banged up. But I think that this is going to be a game that gets everybody's hopes up again for the Bills.
0: That's why it's hard to predict these games. Yep. Chuck, what do you think?
1: I'm going to stick to what I've been predicting this entire season. This is going to be another odd game. They're going to win like 20-14.
0: All right,
1: I think that's how the game's going to go.
0: I'll go Bills. I think the offense will play all right. I'll say 27 Buffalo, 13 Vegas. All right, well, one of the nice things of having Jackson Baker in this room today is he is the commissioner of our fantasy football team.
1: Oh, my God.
0: Not a good commissioner at that, but he is the
2: commissioner. Best commissioner in the league.
0: So, I thought it'd be kind of fun to look at the league, our 12-man league, and just kind of look at the teams, fellas, and just kind of break it down. And I guess we'll start with who the number one seed is right now. That would be yours truly at 4-1. Just another continuing my regular season dominance. Then we got to go all the way down outside of the playoff picture to see the next two guys. Jackson started 0-3, now 2-3, ninth in the league. And then in dead last, Mr. Charles Source, 0-5. Chuck, I mean, I always say on this show, I don't think you watch the games. This proves it. You're 0-5. Why would I ever listen to anything you say about football? You're 0-5.
1: Okay, but then you also got to take into consideration, I'm the current reigning champ of the league.
0: I don't know who let that happen. I don't know how.
1: You let it happen.
0: Yeah, because I started Colby Parkinson, and you know what? I'll regret that for the rest of my life.
1: Listen,
0: but let's look at Chuck's team. And Jackson, you can break this down for me if you want. So right now, Chuck's got Sam Darnold at the quarterback position.
2: I don't know what he's thinking, starting Sam Darnold tonight against a pretty solid
0: Denver
2: defense.
0: He's going to change that right now.
2: I know that Denver's missing Hufanga and Sertan, but still, Sam Darnold is just, he's a Jersey Mike's worker. He just feeds people meatball subs. He's got, what, 5 interceptions on the season already? He's played 3 games, or 3 1/4.
0: All right, and let's go to Chuck's running backs. This is where it gets interesting. He does have Kyren Williams, which was gifted to him by Jackson Baker. But then
2: I wouldn't say gifted.
0: Well, yeah, we'll get to that trade later. And then Tony Pollard at the two spot. I'm not sure if that's you really don't have any other options. I mean, Tony Pollard at the two spot is just a risky game. Listen, you're asking to lose.
1: The team that I came out of the season with, I was really happy with. But then the injuries plagued me. Listen, I had Devon Achane. I got him from Jackson. And things were looking bright. He has two mediocre weeks, and then he gets hurt. So I'm stuck. So I made a very, very shocking trade. I still like it. In hindsight, I still like the trade.
2: I love it.
0: You want to look at this trade?
2: Yeah.
0: Let me make sure. I'm pretty sure I took. Yeah, I do. Okay. So the trade was Jackson sent Chalk, Emmanuel Wilson, Dak Prescott, Kyren Williams, and Jordan Addison.
2: And Roma Dunze
0: for Jadarian Price, Lamar Jackson, Justin Jefferson, and Josh Downs. A lot of people thought the trade should have been vetoed. As Chuck, can you just tell us what you were thinking here?
1: Listen, I didn't like Jeddah's at all. And I desperately needed a running back. I know Lamar is injury ridden, and he was he didn't even play last week, right? Or was it
2: when did he not play? He didn't need to play. I had Kirk O'Chain stuff.
1: Oh yeah. So and then Kyren has been on an absolute roll. Listen, as lopsided as the trade might have looked, I can at least say honestly that I'm not that upset with it.
2: Trust me, I'm not upset with it either, man. I'm all good with it.
0: Well, Jackson. Sorry, Chuck. You go.
1: I didn't even like drafting Justin Jefferson. I was going to take James Cook. I think I had like the 7th pick. And then
2: 11th.
1: It was the 11th pick?
0: Yeah, because you were 12th. Yeah.
1: And James Cook was there right before I picked, and then Ethan took him. So I was dead set on drafting James Cook. And then I was like, all right, well, I guess I'll, I'm not saying I'm going to settle for Justin Jefferson, but I've never been a fan of drafting his at all, especially with them having Kyler now. Just felt unpredictable.
0: Well, what's really standing out to me here is how Jackson Baker once again starts 0-3. Everyone's saying he's washed, and he turns around and now is one of the best teams in the league. I mean, he's got Lamar, Tootin, Javonte Williams, Puka, Jettis has the bye this week, but Justin Jefferson, DJ Moore, George Kittle. I mean, how do you feel about the team right now, Jackson? It's strong.
2: Oh, I feel great. You know, starting the season 0-3, definitely had to do some soul searching. my bench is looking a little rough right now, but I also have a full IR. You know, I still have Zach Charbonnet coming back. I still have the loser Jonah Coleman. I mean, I still have Diggs. Obviously, the GOAT, Ryan Flannoy. I'm loving the way my team's looking, and I just want to, after analyzing it a little bit further, I think I have maybe two players that I drafted still on my team. That's it. So, I mean, that's where it is, guys. It's trades.
0: Well, so, Chuck, if you were to look at Jackson's fantasy team, maybe not the players, but just the team in general, if you had to compare it to an NFL team, what team would that be? You know, I'll go first here, Chuck. We're looking at the Pittsburgh Steelers.
2: Oh,
0: this is the Steelers, an older team, a slower team. You know, Aaron Rodgers at the helm, used to be one of the best in the league, and now it's just kind of falling off a little bit. You know, but they can win games. They're sneaky and they're passionate. They want to win these games. They don't always win them because they're older and slower. But you know, they love the game. You know, Chuck, what would you have to say?
1: I don't know. If I had a really, given an evaluation, I'd say it's closer to like the Tennessee Titans, maybe.
2: Oh, here we go.
1: You know, like the running backs here are weak. I mean, we're starting Braylon Allen and Bayshaw too.
0: Well, it's because Jefferson's on bye.
2: I'm starting Braylon Allen. Yeah, because Jefferson's on bye.
1: I mean, this team is just kind of brutal. I mean, you got George Kittle. When's he going to eventually get hurt? You know,
2: never. He's invincible.
1: You have a very. Your team is, it could do really good some weeks. I mean, honestly, you could just say this is like the retirement home. I mean, you got Darren Waller, Stephon Diggs,
2: Chuck, you're starting
1: Kirk
2: two
1: Cousins.
2: Tennessee Titans.
1: Hey, Carnell Tate has been getting great volume.
2: Yeah, he got a great volume of one catch last week.
1: All right, and then the week before, he had like 25 points. Everyone's going to have
2: and
1: their
2: where
1: games.
2: Where was he? Sitting on your bench.
1: And then what a deep – well, I mean, DJ Moore was hurt, but still, I think,
2: DJ Moore's a buy-low candidate. A lot of people have asked me for DJ Moore, a lot. And, you know, there's been some thought behind trading him, especially, you know, I was in talks for trading DJ Moore and Tootin for Olave, but never ended up happening, so.
0: Well, gentlemen, can we just take a moment to realize I am 4-1 once again in this league, running my dominance in the regular season, all because of one man. I just want to say, old man Marley, Mr. Mike Evans, round of applause. I mean, you know what? You want to hear the quit hot take of the day? Mike Evans, when it's all said and done, will go down as a top three, maybe top two wide receiver of all time. What this guy has done is generational.
2: All time?
0: He keeps doing it, man. You can't tell me he's not one of the best of all time.
2: I'm not saying he's not one of the best receivers of all time, but you can't tell me he's a top three receiver ever.
0: I definitely could. I'll go Jerry Rice, Randy Moss, and Mr. Mike Evans.
2: That's absolutely ridiculous to me.
0: Maybe Megatron. I would put Megatron over
2: Megatron, Julio Jones.
0: No, Mike Evans all the way. Mike Evans. Julio Jones after Atlanta couldn't do jack. Mike Evans, everyone thought he was over. This guy, literally. There's a picture, an AI-generated picture of me pushing this guy in a wheelchair. He played with two broken ribs and still drops 26 fantasy points, a touchdown, like 9 targets for 7 receptions. This guy is the real deal. It's about time people start realizing, and I was a doubter. I never really realized how good Mike Evans was. I can truly say now I think he's one of the best of all time.
2: I disagree. I think Mike Evans is definitely a lock for the Hall of Fame, but to put him in your top three receivers of all time is honestly just insane.
1: Off the top of the head, not like super, you know. Where would you rank him?
2: Where would I rank him?
1: Like top 20?
2: Yeah, top 20.
0: He's got to be top 10.
2: That 1,000-yard streak is ridiculous.
0: Exactly.
2: Nobody does that.
0: That by itself deserves to put him in the
2: especially
0: top.
2: With all the injuries, especially of recent, he's had.
0: Exactly.
2: But I just don't see how you could put him above a guy who's as dominant as Megatron was, or a guy who was as dominant as Julio Jones was. Like, those guys go out and win you football games. I don't know if Mike Evans...
0: You could make a strong case that they won that game last week because of Mike Evans. You can make a strong case because Christian McCaffrey and I have a great game. George Kittle was absent. I mean, they needed someone to step up. And this guy in his 30s with broken ribs, is the reason they probably won that game. You could say the defense, but on the offensive side of the ball, they won that game because of Mike Evans.
2: Yeah. I mean, I think a lot of it has to do with Brock Purdy as well. I think Brock Purdy has been absolutely incredible this season. And I think, honestly, he might be my pick right now for MVP.
0: Really?
2: I think so.
0: I don't hate that. I've seen a case for that. I don't hate it.
1: As much as we were kind of like down talking him, I don't think there's a player more important to their team than Josh Allen. I don't think there's a...
2: I do agree with that, but the way Brock Purdy's been playing this season, he's playing on a level we haven't seen from him before. He's playing like he was playing when he was in MVP conversations a while ago. Hopefully he doesn't have another 5-interception game, but... I think he's played incredible this season, and I think he doesn't get enough credit for what he does for the
0: team. Well, a lot of that is because of the talent that's around him.
2: Right.
0: You know, everyone's always going to say he's a system QB, a game manager, because of the guys around him. I just don't think that's true. I think Brock Purdy has a lot more to do with that success than people think, because there are games that McCaffrey and Kittle and Mike Evans, I mean, they're all older. You know, they're not going to have 100-yard games every day, but, you know, Purdy does what he can with the other weapons, and, yeah, he's a lot more important than people think. Well, gentlemen, any last comments on this fantasy week upcoming?
2: I mean, I really don't have anything to say. My team's winning again this week. I'm about to be 3-3, and then it comes to Brady Manning rival week next week.
0: Yeah, week 7 is a little rivalry week,
2: and it's gonna get real ugly.
0: It will. I mean, it's just, but we there's a lot of respect between this matchup. It's me versus Jackson, of course. It's Brady versus Manning. I mean, the best rivalry in the league every year, and we always show up. You know what I mean? Our teams, because our players know about this rivalry, and they go out there and they love it. It's more than a game. We're grown men talking about this. Remember that. Chuck, any last comments?
1: I just hope my team wins a game.
0: You're not going to.
1: I'm
0: going to
1: beat Swift.
2: Stop
1: this
2: starting
1: week.
2: Two Titans. Maybe you'll win.
0: All right, gentlemen. We're talking about teams that cannot win. The Buffalo Sabres, off to a mediocre start. I believe 3-3-1 is the record. In their last outing, lost to Montreal in a shootout. They play Toronto tonight. I'll start with Jackson. I really don't know where your head is right now. How do you feel about the beginning of the season? Anything that needs to change? What do you see?
2: Honestly, I think right now, especially to start the season, we're really missing Alex Tuch. We really are. The forward lines have struggled. Josh Norris especially. I mean, I know he scored last game, but he's not played well to start this year, and I think he's one of the guys who had to step up and do a bigger role this season. And, I mean, I know we brought that game to a shootout, but what I see the most from the Sabres is we play good periods or terrible periods. There's no in-between. Yeah. There's no in-between. And that's what loses us games, is those terrible, terrible periods.
0: Chuck?
1: Honestly, I guess it's a little worse than I really expected it. I had high hopes for the beginning of the
0: season. I told you there'd be a slow start.
1: And honestly, I'm not too upset with how they've been playing, especially these last two games. I mean, they beat the Florida Panthers pretty handily, and then they lose to the Montreal Canadiens in a shootout without their best player. So, and the big issue with the team going into the season, I thought, maybe you thought it was the young forward group, I thought it was the goalie. We needed to find a goalie, and right now we're rolling with Lukanen and Ellis. Not great. Ellis had to get pulled from the game against Florida.
0: He looked horrible.
1: I don't think he looked horrible. It's just the way that he let in those two goals were the exact same way. They were both rival.
0: Yeah.
1: But I thought for like how he was getting peppered by Florida, he didn't look too bad in some of these other chances. Obviously, yeah, those weren't great goals to let in, but I think he could be forgiven for those two goals. And then Lukanen came in and looked pretty well. I thought the team desperately needed a goalie. Even a guy like, and I've said this so many times to quit, this might be new to you, Jackson, but I said like, even a guy like Saros.
2: Yeah.
1: Or one of the guys from Minnesota, one of those two goalies.
2: I like the Wall of St. Paul.
1: Yeah, Jasper Wallstedt. That would have been great to have them come in. Yarmo really didn't do much. Instead, he drafted.
2: Well, let's not sell Yarmo short on this offseason. Trading Bowen Byram for the third overall pick.
0: That's really all he did, though. Yeah. That and bringing in Zellweger is all he did.
1: That move wasn't a move for right now. That was a move for the next three or four seasons from now. Daxon Rudolph's not going to play in the NHL for a long time.
2: Yeah, but, you know, we still could trade him. I mean,
0: well, this really just leads back to what I wanted to say. Yeah, the goaltending, I'd say, is probably the number one issue. But right up there with it is these young guys and how much we're relying on them to lead the team. I mean, Helenius, I was saying it a few weeks ago, I had huge expectations. He had to have a great season. He had to be the Tuck replacement. And he hasn't done that yet. Kulik, he's been absent. Josh Doan, he only has 1 point through the first seven games.
2: He's
0: That's
2: been
0: not,
2: banged up a little bit too, though.
0: Still, though.
1: His injury. I mean, the only guys that I think have really shown up from the forward group is Tage and Zach Benson.
0: Even Benson has been a bit underwhelmed.
1: But Benson, when he's
0: just
1: on
0: because
1: the ice,
0: they're relying on him. We're relying on these young guys to be stars already, and that's kind of the expectation. We need like the talk, the Darlene, the Tage. We need that kind of hockey, and they're not young. The chemistry's not there. Like they're playing good, but not the level and the expectations that they should be at.
2: I wouldn't argue that it's not there. I would argue more that we have a lot of the same, like, kind of archetype of player. Let's say that. Benson's a gritty guy. He's not a known goal scorer like Tage is. Doan is also kind of a gritty guy, not a goal scorer. We need, I feel like,
1: Peyton Krebs,
2: gritty guy. Yeah. We have a lot of gritty guys on the roster, which is a great thing, but it's not a great thing when you don't have a lot of playmakers. And that's, I think, why, especially too, Josh Norris, he's supposed to kind of be that playmaker for us.
0: Yeah.
2: And he's played so bad, he's on the fourth line. It's just that type of guy, that Tuck type of guy, that Tuck type of talent, that Byram type of talent. Those are two huge holes to fill.
0: Well, it also seems like some of these guys that are meant to be playmakers, like Norris, and I'm also going to say McLeod, try too hard to be playmakers. And instead of just getting the puck on net, they're trying to find the perfect play, and that's why we're being outshot like 34-17 or whatever it was last game.
1: That's what it was against the Canadians. Was that at least right? Going into overtime, it was about like 34-17.
0: That's an issue. What happened to just getting shots on net? I'm not watching a lot of these games. I'm trying to keep up with as much as I can. I'm also very interested in, you know, the baseball going on right now. But it just doesn't seem... You have to laugh at that.
1: Well, no, I laughed Jackson the face that he gave you.
2: I'm sick of baseball.
0: We'll get into that in a second. But it just doesn't seem like there's... The offensive production is nearly at what it was...
2: Last season.
0: Yeah.
1: I'll tell you this, though, Quit. There's something that I have been happy with. And I do like the first two defensive pairs.
0: I am a huge fan of Zellweger. I'll say that right now.
2: I think
0: he stepped into Byram's footsteps pretty well.
2: I think he's kind of had a slower start to the year, but last game he was huge for us, and I think he could continue to play that. If he continues to play this well, I think it's honestly a great Byram replacement. He might even be better than Byram.
0: You got to remember, it's his first seven games with the team. It is going to take a while to really get into it.
1: We also have him on a 3x3 contract, too.
2: Yeah, incredible contract. We have a lot of guys on incredible contracts, so, I mean... Do I expect to make the playoffs this year? Of course.
0: I don't. If the first seven games are any indication of how the rest of the season goes, we're going to have great games. We're going to have terrible games. The question is, how many of those terrible games are we going to have? Because right now, it's been more terrible than great.
1: I mean, Quit. It's the first seven games of the season. I mean, look at a team like the New York Rangers. Do you expect them to be as good as
2: Even the Blackhawks?
1: Well,
0: the Blackhawks have one win. Or two, I believe. Two wins.
2: I just think the Blackhawks have looked a lot like a competitive team.
0: What about, like, I know what you're trying to say. For the Rangers, I'll say...
2: The Rangers are done.
0: If Igor was healthy, Igor Shesterkin, the goaltender, he's out for the whole season. If he was playing the whole season, I think they're a wild card team. Because that offense looks like Lafreniere is finally starting to break out. Dorofiev, that was a great, I believe, did they trade
1: for him?
0: They traded
1: a first-round pick for him. Yep. That's something that Buffalo should have done. Instead of drafting Morozov, they should have given Vegas their first-round
0: pick. I think, other than the goaltending, just looking at the forwards, I think the Rangers are a better team than Buffalo on paper. So, yeah, I know what you're trying to say, how you can't.
2: No.
0: 100%, 100%.
2: No
0: offensively.
2: Besides Adam Fox.
1: And then who do they have on their bottom six?
2: Yeah.
1: I'm taking the Sabres bottom six, and then... Yeah.
0: Well, I don't know. I haven't been impressed by the bottom six at all from the Sabres, or the top six, especially the top six. You just said it yourself, other than Tage and Benson, that's two out of 12 forwards. That's just embarrassing. There's no offense. It's like the Bills. There's no offensive production. And defensively, the defensemen are good offensively, but they're not good defensively. Owen Power... Is yin and yang.
1: I feel like I've seen Power improve a little bit this year.
2: Oh, I think Power...
0: A little bit, but you mean like an inch?
2: I think Power has actually been a lot better this year.
0: Offensively, he's great. He's still a liability.
1: I think defensively, he has improved.
0: What are you watching? He's still a defensive liability.
2: I mean, sometimes does he look like a pylon out there? Yeah.
0: Yes.
2: But, I mean, it's kind of hard to, you know, especially when you have such a great defender already on your team in Matias Samuelsson. I mean, it's kind of hard to look as good as him defensively.
0: That's a joke, right?
1: He's still our best defensive defenseman.
2: Samuelsson is definitely
1: almost a two-way defenseman now with the season that he had last year.
2: I mean, I think Samuelsson, in all honesty, I know I'm biased because I love the guy. He's probably my favorite Sabre right now. But I actually think he's an underrated asset to the team.
0: He is.
2: Especially with the contract.
0: But I wouldn't call him a great defensive defenseman.
1: No, he's a great
0: defenseman. He's good.
2: He is a great defensive defenseman. But I don't ever want to see him out there on the power play.
1: Oh, obviously not. No.
2: First, he should not be out there on the second unit, I don't think.
1: It should be Zellweger.
2: I think.
1: For the power play.
2: Yeah. I think he is already. He should be quarterbacking.
0: Yes. How do you think it's going to look without Dowling tonight? And I don't know how long he'll be out. I know he's not playing tonight. Do you think that's going to have a big effect on the defense?
1: I haven't seen much from Toronto this year. I do know that they have. I'm pretty sure they have the exact same record as the Sabres. So with how they looked against Montreal being a much tougher team than Toronto, I think they should still come away with a win tonight.
2: I think it all depends on how we start. We have played a lot of games from behind this season, which is just something we cannot do against Toronto, especially with the talent they have with Nylander, Tavares, Matthews, even Marchenko, McKenna. I mean, they have so much offensive talent on that team. If we start down, I think we're going to have a really hard time coming back and winning this game.
0: That's a great point, because most of these games, the Sabres have been playing from behind. Mm-hmm. And sometimes they're able to make the comeback. It, you know, it,

0: teams this season. I don't know how to feel about it, but one of those divisions is the NFC East. Got the Giants, Eagles, Cowboys, Commanders. Eagles and Cowboys are both 2-3. The Giants are 3-1-1 leading the division, and then the Commanders are in last at 1-3-1. So I want to ask you guys, as of right now, who is your favorite to win the NFC East?
1: I don't know. I they're all such odd teams. I mean, yeah. The Eagles are like rebuilding. The Cowboys just lost to the winless Bucks. I would have said the Cowboys before this last week. I mean, I guess I'll say Dallas to win the NFC East. The New York Giants, they're not gonna have the sustained success with Jameis Winston at quarterback. And the Washington Commanders, man, they just need to like drop down to like the minor leagues.
0: Washington's got to get rid of Dan Quinn, I think.
1: Yeah, that was that, horrible over yeah. time, especially with how that ending went.
0: The
1: that
0: time
1: was,
0: management, yeah.
1: So I'll say Dallas.
0: Jackson?
2: How about them Cowboys? Give me Dallas. Are you kidding me? Listen, I'll tell you why. Their offense is absolutely incredible. Fireworks from their offense. I know their offense didn't play too well against Tampa. I mean, CeeDee Lamb was a little bit banged up. That's a huge part of their offense. Jake Ferguson couldn't catch a ball if there was sticky glue all over his hands. But with me, the horrible thing about Dallas is their defense. But can it get any worse? Can it really get any worse?
1: Well, they just lost to Jalen Daniels.
0: I don't even think the defense has played that bad. I feel like...
2: What have you been watching?
1: They just lost to an undrafted.
0: Not as bad as they... Okay, but is that because of the defense or is that because of the turnovers? There was, what, Dak threw a pick? There was a fumble? I don't know. I think you kind of have to look at the offensive side, too, and all the mistakes that were made on the offensive side of the ball.
2: I think, yes, there was a lot of mistakes made on the offensive side of the ball. But there's just... watching the Dallas Cowboys defense play, there's no effort. That Bucky Irving 70-something yard run last game, it looks like Quinnen Williams didn't even want to be out on the field. And having your superstar player like that not even try, it's concerning. And I think there needs to be changes. I do think Dallas's defensive coordinator needs to go immediately, and I think they need to hire somebody new. Maybe bring back Dan Quinn. But
0: I feel like you still got to look at it. They lost to Tampa by one score. They had the ball in the last 2 minutes of the game, yet their offense still couldn't get it done. That game is winnable if it isn't for the turnovers and it isn't for the mistakes on that final drive. Mm-hmm. I think the defense is bad, but I don't know how much I trust that offense. And I think Dallas will win the division. I do. Because I think the Giants, I'm just waiting for that to blow up. I expected the Giants season to be over when Dark got hurt. I'm just waiting for Jameis Winston to do the famous Jameis thing and mess everything up. It's going to happen. And the Eagles,
2: I wouldn't say mess everything up, but...
0: He will. You think the Giants are going to be competitive the whole season?
2: I don't think they're going to be competitive the whole season, but I also don't think that Jameis is really the reason why they won't be competitive the whole season. I think he's a serviceable enough backup to at least get them to the playoffs.
0: What would you think would affect that? Like stop? Like, what do you think's the problem then? If it's not Jameis,
2: with the Giants,
0: yeah,
2: it's injuries again.
0: Yeah,
2: Brian Burns is hurt.
0: Yeah,
2: Dart is out. Obviously, they've just had a lot of injuries, and I mean, you gave up 27 points to the Washington Commanders.
0: Washington, Jane Daniels was back.
1: Bitch, I got to say something. You said that he would be good enough to get the Giants to the playoffs. When has he ever done that for any team?
0: Yeah, speechless.
2: That's a good question. That's a good question, but again, I don't know if Jameis has ever had a supporting cast like
1: this. I mean, with the Buccaneers.
0: Mike Evans, Chris Godwin.
2: With the Buccaneers,
1: top
2: yes.
1: three wide receiver.
0: Yeah.
2: Yes. I do think that, you know, those years were not great in Tampa. But I also don't think Tampa, outside of Mike Evans and Chris Godwin, can you name another player from those Tampa teams?
0: Ndamukong Suh. I say that right?
1: Ndamukong Suh.
0: Yeah.
1: Hey, that season that he threw the 30 interceptions, they had the sack leader, Shaquille Barrett. So they had a pretty strong defense that season. That's why Tom Brady went to that team, because they kind of had a team like built already for him. Then they drafted Wirfs.

0: and Winfield, and then it was over from there. But they had a pretty strong team up until that point. Maybe not like an amazing team, but I think most other quarterbacks could at least not throw 30 interceptions.
1: I can agree with that, but I think that's kind of on the offensive coordinator too. I mean, if you're just going to let Jameis throw the ball all over the field, even though he's racking up interception after interception after interception, kind of comes to a point where it's not all on Jameis. He's going out there and doing what he does, how he plays.
2: How do you feel about Philly? Do you think they have any chance of kind of getting back into this? Because they started 2-0, but the last three games have been ugly. And I don't know if you've seen, Hurts is out this week. Yeah, it just seems like everything's getting worse for Philly. Lane Johnson's retired. Devontae Smith is still hurt. It just seems like...
1: Yeah, but, I mean, did they really lose their center?
2: Yeah, well...
1: Juergens has not been great.
2: Still.
1: I think he's living off that Jason Kelce boost. And don't even get me started. Listen, I don't mind Jason Kelce, but you can't have him commentate an Eagles game ever again.
2: What did this conversation turn into? Was it that bad?
1: It was horrible. You had to be watching the game. The amount of times this guy talked about hand fighting, like he knows anything about coverage, is like it's incredible to me. And not only that, but there's times on the broadcast where he's pretty much just all out rooting for the
2: Eagles.
1: That
2: is true.
1: Which you can't, even Brady doesn't do that. I mean, Brady says some odd stuff on there, sure. He's he's an oddball as a commentator, but I don't hate him. But I just, Jason Kelce, he's just got to get his little 2 cents in every play. Like, oh, I think they were just hand fighting there. Like, I don't need to hear that every play. I can see. I can look with my two eyes at the TV and see good coverage.
0: They need to have that one Fox guy who does the
1: Eric Collins.
0: Eric Collins. He needs to do more. I love listening to him. I think he's great.
1: I do. I think he is great. He's great for football. And I think, speaking of commentators, I love Al Michaels, but I think it might be time for him to retire. I know he's older, and I think obviously he's a legendary. He's one of the best. He's one of the best to ever do it. But those Thursday night football games, you can't tell me when he like announces a touchdown, it's just not that exciting to me.
0: Quinn, that would have been a good segment for the show, ranking commentators.
2: I didn't understand Jackson was this emotional about commentators. I mean,
1: it changes the way you watch the game.
2: No, it does.
0: I'll say I think the best commentator right now,
2: Tirico.
0: Not Tirico.
2: It's Tirico.
0: I think it's Joe Buck.
1: I agree.
0: I think Joe. But Tirico's number two. I'll say Tirico's number two.
1: Mike Tirico. Wait, who's the dude? He's not the dude who does the Eagles games, right?
2: Mike Tirico. He does the.
0: He does NBC.
2: Sunday night.
1: Oh yeah. No, he's really good. I do like him.
2: What about like you ever see Paul Allen? The guy for the Vikings radio announcer. You know what I'm talking about?
0: Where he's like, he screams.
2: Says the Colts punter's terrible. You know that clip?
1: Here's the kick. It's up. It's terrible because the punter sucks. Colts punter sucks. He should quit. Stuff like that. Yeah. I like that guy. He's funny, but you can't commentate a game like that so biased towards.
0: Well, it's a radio station. Like,
1: yeah.
2: I think that's not a bad move if you're doing it for a radio station because the fans want to hear. They're thinking the same thing you're saying. They like to hear that. It gets them more emotionally invested.
1: You guys wouldn't want to hear me commentate.
2: No, we wouldn't.
0: I mean, that's why, you know, coming from Buffalo, we would know this the best because we had the best. We had Rick Jenneret, and I know it's a different sport, but he was a homer, like great radio broadcaster. I think for radio broadcasts, you can have that more of a home team bias. And then also, you guys know this too. Who's the Bruins radio announcer? Jack Edwards?
2: Yeah.
0: You guys know who I'm talking about, right?
1: I know. I couldn't have told you his name.
2: He's had some controversies.
0: He's had some controversies. I remember he called Pat Maroon fat, and he had to apologize to him. He said all sorts of things.
1: Oh, man. Yeah, I can't commentate.
2: No, you can't.
0: So the radio announcers, that's a whole different ball game than from TV announcing. But I don't know.
2: I'm just kind of sick of some of these, you know, athletes who had great careers on the field who try to get into the commentating. It just seems so forced in our faces.
1: That's
2: like, I was a huge fan of the Mannings, both of them, when they were playing. Great players, but
1: get the Manning cast off the air.
2: It's horrible. I just don't get the point of it. It's just so much, the NFL, more than any other sport, just does so much trying to improve the media and push it in our face to the point where it just seems forced. With guys like Jason Kelce, because Jason Kelce is a great personality. Should he be on TV?
1: No.
2: I don't think so.
0: Well, there are some guys, like, I love Greg Olsen. I think J.J. Watt's pretty good. Tom Brady, I do enjoy listening to Tom Brady. I don't know how you guys feel about Tom Brady. But those are three names I don't mind as much. I know you guys at least like Olsen, right?
1: Yeah.
0: And obviously,
1: I do like Greg Olsen.
2: Olsen should have kept the job. Brady should have never taken that job.
1: I did like Romo. I'm not going to lie. I know Romo's kind of a controversial guy when it comes to his recent history, obviously. but I also think, like, his commentating rubbed people the wrong way sometimes, the way he would kind of see the plays and predict them.
2: It kind of – everyone hates this guy, Chris Collinsworth. Everyone has a problem with Chris
1: Collinsworth.
2: I love Chris Collinsworth. I love a Sunday night game with Tirico and Collinsworth. Yeah, you know, he's a little biased, but some of the things he says, some of the groaning and grunts he makes, it's funny, you know? Like, I'm groaning on the couch, I get into it. You're like, you ever see the play? It was like the Patriots, Dolphins, and like the lineman had the ball, and he's Tirico's commentating. He's just in the background going, I don't get the problem with Collinsworth, and I didn't get it with Romo.
1: That's exactly what I miss about Romo. I don't know, Jim.
2: Yeah, like
0: the thing about Romo is, like, even as a Bills fan, it would just get so annoying to hear him compare everything to Josh Allen and Patrick Mahomes. Other than that, I thought he was pretty decent to listen to. There's definitely guys that I don't like listening to as well. Like, this is kind of random, but I just hate Charles Davis, and I'm so glad he's not doing the NFL anymore. I just think his voice is so annoying from, like, playing Madden. So that's, like, the reason why I don't like him. Now I think he does, like, Big Ten games. You know who they need to bring back, though, is Gus Johnson. I think he's phenomenal. Well, you know Gus Johnson.
2: He only does college football. Yeah, he's on Fox. But,
1: yeah.
2: I'm not sure.
1: I really don't know how it got here.
0: Well, no.
1: It got here with the Eagles, Jason Kelce, but okay. I do think the Eagles can bring it back. coming back to the Eagles now. But I do really think they can bring it back. I think they're really banged up right now, which is hurting them. But their defense, man, their defense is good. Their defense is real, real good, and they're real well coached.
2: I just think the offense is a complete mess. I mean, Saquon, is it safe to say Saquon is washed? I know he's been injured. No. But
1: I disagree.
2: Other than you disagree?
1: I don't think Saquon is washed.
0: Well, I mean, with the last two seasons he's had, though.
1: I can understand what you're saying, but I don't know what the Eagles are doing on offense. It feels so forced. They're just trying to have Jalen Hurts throw the ball way too much.
2: And part of that problem is, first of all, Hurts isn't a great passer.
1: No, he's
2: not. There's just no weapons, especially even when Devontae Smith is healthy. Other than him, Mekhi Lemon has not really had.
1: Dallas Goedert's a great weapon.
2: He's more like a red zone guy, though. So you're kind of blaming Hurts for the Eagles'
1: offensive troubles? I'm not blaming Hurts for the Eagles' offensive troubles. I am more blaming the offensive line and their inconsistency, and then I'm also going to blame the offensive play calling again. Saquon Barkley is on the season before he got hurt, and, like, not counting his injury games, he's averaging like 5-6 yards a carry. And especially in that game against the Chicago Bears, he had maybe what, 4 carries after halftime, which is, that's just crazy to me.
2: Yeah.
1: It's just, you need to use your best offensive player more. Can't rely on Mr. Jalapeno to throw meatball subs. It's terrible.
0: I mean, also with that collapse that they had against the Jags, like, that game should have been put away after that drive down the field. And then
1: Sirianni needs to be fired, I think, too.
2: It's tough because Sirianni has been one of the best head coaches since he came into the league. But there's just been too many occasions where it just... We're looking at an Eagles game and saying the reason they lost to Sirianni. It's just been a trend. He's been one of the best, but there's too many times where he is the problem, and this season is really showing it.
1: I think, again, Sirianni, I don't think he's ever really been a great coach. He's always had the guys surrounding him. Shane Steichen, who else? He's had a lot of – Vic Fangio's a phenomenal
2: Jonathan Gannon.
1: Yeah, no, Jonathan.
2: It was Jonathan Gannon. Yeah,
0: he was. I think he was
2: the Eagles' defensive coordinator.
0: It's hard to say though.
1: But again, he was a good, he's a defensive coordinator where now.
2: That's a good question.
0: I think Green Bay.
2: Yeah, it is Green Bay.
1: Green Bay's defense looked great last week.
2: Yeah.
1: I mean,
0: I don't know, Vitch. Not a lot of coaches in the last 10 years, or just in recent memory of all, how many guys can you think of have brought their teams to multiple Super Bowls? Other than, like, Bill Belichick and Andy Reid, it's like...
2: And Kyle Shanahan. That's where the list ends.
0: Bruce Arians.
2: Yeah, but those were two different teams. Well,
1: two different teams? Doesn't matter.
2: Yeah.
0: What was Bruce Arians? Like, the Colts?
1: No. Cardinals?
2: Oh, no, wait, Cardinals didn't make it.
0: That's right, Cardinals, yeah.
2: Was he the coach of that Cardinals team in 07?
1: Yeah, Bruce Arians is...
0: Well, that was a long time ago. I'm saying recent memory. Like, I'm not. Yeah, obviously Mike Tomlin has brought.
1: Well, recent memory. Yeah, he was the coach of Tampa Bay when they won.
0: I said they had multiple Super Bowls.
1: Like, yeah, he went to multiple. He's taken teams to multiple Super Bowls.
0: Well, the one was like, you know, in 2004, and then the one was about 5 years ago. So whatever.
1: I just think that Sirianni's not a good coach. He's always had good decision makers around him. Besides, obviously, Kevin Petullo. Even Kellen Moore. Kellen Moore was a great offensive coordinator. He knew how to run that Eagles offense. He made Jalen Hurts look really good.
2: Yeah, and he fooled everyone, is what Kellen Moore did.
1: and so did Steichen.
2: Yeah.
1: And if you look at the Eagles now, it's been 2 years removed with all of their offensive coordinators who have left them during their time they've been good now are head coaches. And now you bring in Kevin Petullo last year. It's a disaster. He's fired after a season. And now I don't even know who their offensive coordinator is this year.
2: But they're getting the same results.
1: It's been the same result.
2: So do you think Philly sees that? You think Jeff Lurie sees that and ends up – and Howie Roseman?
0: Yeah.
2: Do you think they see that and actually fire Sirianni? Because I personally don't think that they would ever do that. Not now, at least.
1: I disagree.
2: You think they would?
1: I think they can 100% – fire Sirianni.
2: They are an aggressive ownership.
1: They are an aggressive ownership, especially with the way Roseman trades picks, trades players. Like, there's no tomorrow. And I think they're aggressive enough to where it can happen. Do I think it's going to happen? Probably not, which sad because I hate to see Sirianni on the sideline, one of my least favorite coaches, because he's just – don't even get me – that's too much.
2: Tell us how you really feel. All right, well – we don't have much time here, so I do want to bring up, you know, the MLB playoffs and the Cleveland Guardians just doing what no one thought was possible. Lowest payroll in the MLB, up 2-1 against the Rays in the ALCS, two wins away from the World Series. So, Jackson Baker, baseball analyst.
1: I wouldn't call myself a baseball analyst.
2: I wouldn't either. I was being nice. Do you think Cleveland has a chance to go all the way and win?
1: I mean, obviously, I think they have a chance. But do I think they're going to win the World Series? No. I think the Brewers is the obvious pick right now.
2: Yeah.
1: Do I think they're going to win this series against Tampa Bay? It's still up in the air for me. I think this Rays team just has a lot of compete to them. And I don't think they're just going to lay down and die. I also think that the pitching for Cleveland is going to just kind of fizzle out a little bit. They're hot right now. Their pitchers have played well. Their offense especially has played well. And I just don't think that it's like a sustainable thing.
2: I mean, you said Tampa's going to compete. That's true, but no one competes as hard as the Cleveland Guardians. It's called guards ball for a reason. They find ways to win games that they have no business winning. They are playing, like you just said, the best they've looked all season.
1: I am concerned
2: about the pitching because other than Parker Messick and Gavin Williams, the rotation.
1: You guys don't really have stud. You guys don't really have a stud closer.
2: Cade Smith?
1: Cade Smith's solid. I think he was tied for saves in the AL.
2: Yeah,
1: I think he's a great closer, but you can only use him so much. Yeah. You can only give him
2: the bullpen
1: so
2: itself
1: times.
2: is a little shaky,
1: yeah for sure.
2: So
1: and maybe if you guys bring Clase back, I don't really know where he went. But.
2: You know, sore subject. But I think we'll beat Tampa. I think we'll be close, and I don't think we'll beat Milwaukee. But I think we pull out one or two games. I think
1: you guys might bring that to seven.
2: I could see it because, like I said, this team has a lot of fight in them. They're not going out without a fight. Stephen Vogt is one of the best managers in the league. He's won Manager of the Year twice for a reason. It's they show it time after time again. You never know what you're going to give Cleveland, and you can never underestimate them, and that is true once again.
1: And I just got to give props to Jose Ramirez. Yep. Absolutely incredible postseason so far from him.
2: And he's a legend. He is. He will go down, I think, maybe not talent-wise, but what he means to the city is the best Guardian Indian of all time.
1: He fires that team up. He's that glue that a team needs. He's that player that a team needs to win in those playoff games, and he's shown up this postseason, and I hope he continues to do so.
2: All right, well, real quick, gentlemen. Thursday Night Football, Seahawks, Broncos, who you got?
1: I hate to say it, but it's in Denver.
2: It is.
1: Give me the Broncos tonight.
2: Really?
1: I think Darnold's been lackluster this season. I think Mile High is a really tough place to play. And what was the last? That's the only game this season, that night game. I forgot who they played. But that's the only game this season Bo Nix has looked good.
0: The Chiefs. Are you talking about like when the Broncos played at night? Or what were you talking about?
1: Did they?
0: They played. They opened the season, I think, against
2: Kansas.
0: Think
2: Bo Nix has looked
1: good. No.
2: Oh, the Rams.
1: Yeah, when they beat the Rams.
2: Yeah.
1: When they beat
2: and,
1: the Rams.
2: And they only,
1: Bo Nix looked good in that game.
2: And he only looked good in the second half. I think the offense.
1: I understand that, but I think the offense is going to get better, especially with Sean Payton calling plays.
2: The offense is completely. Oh, he is. I did see that. That's true. I just still think it's concerning. I don't think Waddle's really turned out the way they thought he would.
1: I think he has a sneaky
2: game. They
1: rely
2: too
1: tonight.
2: Much on the defense. I think Seattle blows him out.
1: I completely disagree, and I think to make Denver 2.5-point underdogs at home is a little bit ridiculous to me. Especially after the way Seattle's defense looked last week. They didn't really do much. They couldn't really stop much.
2: This isn't the Seattle defense we saw last
1: year.
2: Well,
1: no, it's not.
0: Sure. To counter you, Jackson, who is Riley Moss Denver's number one cornerback this week?
1: I believe so, but I think Denver's defense is good enough. They have this is where I still think Denver's corners tonight are better than the Bills' corners.
0: Oh, obviously, but I'm just saying, how are those DBs going to fare against Jackson Smith and Njigba?
1: I think he might have a good game, but I also think Denver can scheme to shut them down. I really think Denver's just such a well-coached defensive team that they really could shut down JSN tonight. Do I think they will? No, because I don't think anybody can really guard him. It's really not possible, but he's a little banged up with that ankle too. That's something to watch.
2: Well, Chuck, who you got?
0: I'll take the Seattle Seahawks.
2: All right. Well, any last remarks, Mr. Baker?
1: No, I just want to thank you guys, you know, for having me on the podcast.
2: Always.
1: It's been a
2: good show. I'm happy you came on.
1: Yeah.
2: Thanks for joining us.
0: Today was a great show. Thank you for coming on,
1: Jackson. Yeah, no problem. Anytime,
2: Chuck, you might be taking your job, man.
0: Wow. All right.
2: He knows more than you, it looks like.
1: Win a game in fantasy, and maybe you can keep your job.
2: All right. Anything to say, Chuck?
0: No, but thank you again. This has been such a great show.
2: Yeah,
0: I think this has been the best show of the semester so far.
2: I think so. Well, that's all we got for you here today with The Take with Chuck and Quit on WSBU The Buzz.

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0: I'm pissed off. That was the dumbest decision I've seen. That was bull. Lobster bisque. 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Originality. 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Nothing.
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0: that you're part of our crew, I guess we should introduce ourselves. This is Olaf, and this is Olaf, and this is Olaf. This is Olaf. Olaf. Olaf. Olaf. And,
1: Olaf.
0: Olaf.
2: So let me guess. Your name must be...
0: That's right.
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0: How dare you contradict me, you dog?
1: Now look here. I ain't never intended to be no housewife nor slave in taking this job. And it ain't right. These lodgings is more ramshackle than any shanty boys camp I ever seen. The Queen of England's old fancy housekeeper couldn't even done no better than what I done. Because I tell you, I scrubbed this here place twice over.
0: And I say you did nothing of the sort. And I say you swab it again, and you swab it proper like this time, and you'll be swabbing it 10 times more after that.
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3: My name is Ariel. When I arrived in the U.S. at 19, I struggled to find job opportunities without my high school diploma. My entire life changed when I took a chance and got my high school diploma at age 22. Everything I have, my education, my career, my marriage, I owe to the Adult Literacy Center and my teachers. They were with me every step of the way, helping with my English and math, making sure I push through all the challenges.
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1: That folks ain't gonna keep being patient with you. That playful person that took the Buffalo City by storm in his first interview, and he sat down and was like, yeah, I love cookies. That was all cool, but we give that grace to young players. Big dog, you supposed to be our number one. And you're playing like a bum. I bet you better start doing your job.
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the Decemberists. We're from Portland, Oregon. Here we are in Saratoga. Hold on.

0: Hey, wouldn't it be great if life came with a remote control? You know, you could hit pause when you needed to, or hit rewind. Like that time you knocked down that wasp's nest.
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I'm your host, Quinn Burgess. A little bit of Megadeth to get us started off. Let's go.